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2: In this bulletin, the government tackling youth radicalisation online and President Trump standing firm against AI regulation. With more, I'm Naomi Millen. The Defence Minister says Australia is taking a multi-pronged approach to tackle concerns terror groups are using online games to radicalise young people. Spy agency ASIO says one in five priority counter-terrorism investigations now involves young people. Richard Marles has told Channel 9 they're working to improve protections for children while also tackling extremism.
3: Our security organisations are amongst the best in the world. And so, you know, at both ends here, we are very much focused on protecting the Australian public, protecting Australian kids and acting very much in the interests of parents.
2: An Indigenous Liberal senator has condemned the One Nation leader for comments she made on a podcast. Pauline Hanson described Aboriginal Australians as the most primitive race on earth, claiming they've achieved very little. Jacinta Price has accused Senator Hanson of displaying willful ignorance and dragging a serious debate into appalling territory. The Australian Christian lobby is shocked the High Court refused to hear the Giggle Tickle case over gender identity because it had such high public interest. The decision that women's only app Giggle for Girls discriminated against a transgender person by refusing Roxanne Tickle's membership now stands in law, and biological women must let transgender people into their spaces. ACL CEO Michelle Pearce told Vision Radio that's unacceptable.
4: Gender identity needs to be removed from legislation. That's the bottom line. There's currently a bill before the House to put the biological definition in law so that at least women's spaces would be protected, because now they're completely vulnerable due to the High Court's decision. But even that doesn't go far enough. The phrase gender identity as a protected attribute needs to be taken out.
2: Only a government can do that. New analysis suggests some wealthier households in New South Wales are receiving more concessions than those who are worse off. Policy Institute Australia has examined payments, including energy rebates and the government's toll relief measures. Chief Economist Nicholas Tarrant says Labor should explore means testing for the concessions.
5: Ultimately, it's the state governments deciding their policies and who they provide money to. And so it's up to them to make sure that they target it at people most in need.
2: The wealthiest Australians received $3.6 billion in cost of living support and other concessions this year. The US president has described safety concerns about the rise of AI as a sick conspiracy against American success. Executives from multiple AI companies have publicly called for increased regulation and oversight over concerns about the rapid development. Speaking to journalists on board Air Force One, Donald Trump remained steadfast on his belief regulation is the wrong option.
6: Whoever wins, AI wins.
7: Have you ever used it yourself, or have you been?
6: I use AI, yeah, I do.
7: How do you use AI?
6: But I would say, you know, for the most part, you can use AI for a lot of things.
2: Anthropic's co-founder says AI technology is getting much, much smarter all the time and poses immense risk. The AFL is putting clubs on notice about secret deals ahead of the trade and free agency period. And US streaming numbers are in for last week's NFL match at the MCG. 18.5 million people were streaming on Netflix in America for the 49ers-Rams game. The game ranks among the top three most streamed Thursday primetime NFL games. That's the latest Vision National News. I'm Naomi Millam.
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8: And the weather for your Tuesday, a sunny one on the way according to the Bureau. There is a medium chance of showers most likely this evening. You will have some light winds out there from the south-southeast up to 25 k's around lunchtime, switching to more of a southerly direction tonight up to around 35 k's per hour. The UV index remaining at a high level. Tops expected around the coast today of 25 degrees down to lows of 9 degrees overnight.
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0: Australia.
1: Citizen Way with Fight For Me. Something we often ask God to do for us, isn't it? Fight my fight for me. And yeah, he can't literally fight our fight for us, but he can join us in that fight. He can strengthen us. He can walk alongside us. Yeah, thank you, God, for doing that. Good reminder there from Citizen Way. Now, I can hear you asking, what's the state of global Christianity in 2026? Because you're always asking that same question, aren't you? Well, there is a lot of talk, of course, about Christianity fading into history. But the latest status of global Christianity tells a bit of a different story. And it has been, this is a recent survey, looking back at 2026, a global survey, just looking at where we are with Christianity in 2026. And right now, there are 2.67 billion Christians in the world, apart from you, ish. 2.67 billion, which makes it about 1 in 3. Now, okay, they are people who identify as Christians, but we know from the census and sort of surveys, some people tick that box Christian because that's just the culture that they grew up in. But anyway, this is what that survey found, that there are billions of Christians around the world. And the big shift, the noticeable shift, is where those believers live, because 70% of the global church is now in what's called the Global South, particularly Africa. That has almost 780 million Christians on that one continent of Africa. It's the fastest growing region as far as Christianity is concerned. Europe continues its slow decline, but faith isn't itself shrinking. The church might be sort of looking at a decline in those older areas like Europe, but people's thirst for spirituality is not. That is still growing. Maybe they're not finding the answers in Christianity, but they are still searching for something. And the Bible itself, according to the survey, it's been translated into over 2,600 languages. Christian giving has topped $1 trillion a year. Think of the good. Think of the hands and feet of Jesus that's enabled around the world. $1 trillion a year. So Christianity, it's more global, it's more diverse, but it remains vibrant. I know other religions are growing as well, but we're just focusing on Christianity. And yeah, Christianity's, it could do better, of course, but it's okay. There's no need for us to be defeatist. We have a God that, you know, can do anything. And we have hope in that God. Of course we do. Here's Forrest Frank now with God's Got My Back. God's got-

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was two for the price of one there. That was Jamie McDonald and Lauren Daigle with Desperate. And now we turn the clocks back hundreds of years and listen to Third Day with Wire.

0: Words of life and love from the Father to you, his child.
1: For the Lord gives wisdom. 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He is a shield to those whose walk is blameless. For he guards the course of the just and protects the way of his faithful ones. Proverbs 2, 6 to 8.
0: Rhema.cc, speaking words of love to you.
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Michael W. Smith with Your Love is a Flood. Now, we were talking about a survey earlier. Here's an Australian survey showing what parents want from schools. And there's been a bit of a shift here. Parents certainly want to know how the kids are doing academically. They want to know what grades they've got. I mean, parents have always wanted to do that.

you know, I can remember taking home my report and, you know, in a sealed envelope and handing it over to Mum and seeing how I'd done and what the teachers were saying about me. Yeah, how high I had come in the tests or how near the bottom I had come of the tests. So, and parents still want that information. How are my kids doing as far as the subjects are concerned? But where the shift has taken place is that they also want to know how they're doing socially. What is their social development like? What is their social well-being like? Are they making new friends or are they a little bit isolated? Are they integrated into the community of the school? Or perhaps they're a little bit like that child in the playground with just standing there on his own sort of thing. So yeah, continue to give us details of grades, please, but they want more than just marks. They want reassurance that their child is growing and developing in a socially appropriate way for their age. So teachers, can you let parents know that as well? Because it isn't all about grades, is it? It's about what that person, what that child is going to become as a human being. Even if they get disappointing grades, they can still be terrific human beings, and lots of them are. In many respects, that's an even more important sort of marker of growth, isn't it? What sort of human being is this person going to be? Not just their academic grades. Yeah, can understand that. That's what parents want. Here's Josiah Queen now with Can't Steal My Joy.

0: Hello, I'm Chuck Swindoll. Those are the exhortations the Apostle Paul wrote to his friend and disciple, Timothy. He says this in 1 Timothy 1:18 and 19. This command I entrust to you, Timothy, my son. Fight the good fight, keeping faith and a good conscience. Says it pretty strongly, fight. Why was Paul's admonition that strong? Because he knew there would always be some who rejected and suffered shipwreck in regard to their faith, and he didn't want Timothy to be one of them. So stand for the truth. You'll be tempted not to do so. And so, like Timothy, stand firm.
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0: 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And after this message, Stephen Curtis Chapman will be here with Brand New Life.
1: The following message is from Nick Vujicic of Life Without Limbs.
2: When you think of a meaningful life, what comes to mind? 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Celebrity status? A big happy family? Hi, I'm Nick Vujicic at lifewithoutlimbs.org. I was born without arms and legs. If you ask 10 people about what makes a meaningful life, you're gonna get 10 different answers. But no matter what they say, there's only one thing that'll ever truly satisfy. So tucked away in the middle of the Bible is a book called Ecclesiastes. Now, sometimes this book can be a bit of a downer, but the author talks about success, fame, and wealth, and says, I have seen all the things that are done under the sun. All of them are meaningless, a chasing after the wind. Okay, Nick, so where's the meaning of life in all of this? Well, the author goes on to say that God has set eternity in the human heart. Think about that for a minute. God's put his divine stamp on our hearts so that our greatest meaning in life can only be found in our relationship with him. Even the coolest things in this world are nothing more than passing fads and temporary possessions. They're never going to satisfy us for long. Here's the key. A meaningful life happens when we set our minds

0: hearts and souls on eternity. When we fix our hope in God, we find a whole new sense of purpose. 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
1: 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When you have a moment, would you stop and thank the management for allowing Nick to be heard every day? On behalf of Nick Wojcik and all of us at Life Without Limbs, thanks so much.

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2: In this bulletin, government talks on immigration stall and Defence Force numbers growing. With the details, I'm Naomi Millam. Talks between the Albanese government and the coalition have stalled as they struggle to reach consensus on migration policy. Michael Packey has the details.
3: Labor and the coalition are working on their respective immigration policies as the issue becomes a political hot potato. The parties have been gazumped by One Nation, who's revealed it would slash the temporary migration rate by 750,000 over 3 years. Deputy Prime Minister Richard Marles says such an approach is reckless, claiming Labor is working on sensible policy.
4: We are serious about

0: bringing it down.
1: Liberal Senator John O'Dunham agrees the One Nation policy is flawed, but claims there's not enough common ground for talks to resume between the government and opposition.
2: We did not think what they put forward would actually do the job required for our country.
1: Business groups are urging the two major parties to reach consensus on migration.
3: The Australian Defence Force has grown to its largest level since the War on Terror 25 years ago. New data shows over 8,000 people were recruited over the last financial year. Defence Minister Richard Marles says the ADF is in a good position.
4: We have an ambitious target to grow our Defence Force through until 2040. That is important. We do need a bigger Defence Force given the circumstances that we face. But we've now turned the ship around relative to what we inherited, and we're on the path.
3: There have been increases across the Army, Navy and Air Force. Australian principals believe a failure to attract high-quality teachers is hindering students' academic progress. One third of subjects are being taught by an educator with no relevant tertiary study in the topic. Experts say the problem is particularly prevalent when it comes to maths teachers. The number of seatbelt fines handed out in New South Wales has surged following the introduction of AI cameras. Jefferson Shaw has more.
5: The state's mobile phone camera network uses AI technology to help detect those not wearing a seatbelt. The Telegraph is reporting an over 2,000% increase in seatbelt fines, with 88% not wearing seatbelts correctly. Nearly two-thirds of all offenders were passengers. NRMA spokesperson Peter Curry says more education is needed to remind road users of the life and death importance of using seatbelts.
3: The tiny South Pacific island nation of Nauru has become the ninth country to establish an embassy in Jerusalem. Its vice president, Lionel Angamia, said, "Our motto is God first, and Israel has always held a special place in our hearts." Fiji and Papua New Guinea also have embassies in Jerusalem. And a Seattle father has sued his son's school after officials refused to excuse the 10-year-old from LGBT instruction classes that violated his family's Christian beliefs. The school initially agreed to provide advance notice and exemptions from attending the classes, but then backtracked and refused to allow them. The father said it's his right to decide what his son learns about sex and gender and what pronouns the boy uses at school. Charisma News writes, "It's ideological programming presented as education." To NRL, Nathan Cleary remains in doubt for the Panthers' preliminary final after being diagnosed with a stress-related bone issue in his foot. And in cricket, the men's one-day side will take on Zimbabwe this evening in the first of their ODI clashes. That's the latest Vision National News. I'm Naomi Millam.
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7: And the weather for your Tuesday, a sunny one on the way according to the Bureau. There is a medium chance of showers most likely this evening. You will have some light winds out there from the south-southeast up to 25 k's around lunchtime, switching to more of a southerly direction tonight up to around 35 k's per hour. The UV index remaining at a high level. Tops expected around the coast today of 25 degrees down to lows of 9 degrees overnight.
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1: Thanks to Dante Bow there with All That I Need. I have a Christian quotation for you. We always have one around about this time of the morning during weekdays. This comes from the Reverend Brian Zond. I think he's Canadian. Don't hold me to that. Anyway, this is from his book, An Evangelical Pastor's Journey Toward the Biblical Gospel of Peace. And this is what Reverend Zond said. He said, if we console ourselves with the promise of heaven in the afterlife while creating hell in this present life, we have embraced the tawdry religion of the Crusader and forsaken the true faith of our Saviour. Yeah, we should be living as Christians, but not making life hell for other people. That's something Jesus would never have done. Look at all his encounters with people. He tried to help them. He loved them. So yes, we should look forward to the afterlife, but we should also be trying to create a little bit of that spirit here in the lives of other people whilst we're on earth. Thank you for that quotation. Here's Young and Free. Let go.

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2: Okay, thanks for your company this Tuesday morning. After those, well, before, not after, but before those messages, Brit Nicole was singing Keep Looking Up. As always, Focus on the Family will be here in a couple of minutes' time. The last track I've got on my list here is Torrin Wells with Highs Get Low.

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4: Reading did this interesting thing where it put us almost on the same side of the fence, because now we're reading and we're cheering and rooting for the same characters and we're holding our breath at the same moment or gasping. You know, it realigned us to remind us who we are.
5: That's Sarah McKenzie, and she joins us today on Focus on the Family with Jim Daly, sharing her passion for encouraging you as a mom and dad to read aloud to your kids. I'm John Fuller.
6: John, this is a great topic, and I think people are going to see this and hear this as we unfold it. When you read with your children, the benefits, they are astounding. Let me give you one stat. If you read an extra day with your child, you know, just that extra time during the week, for kids ages 1 to 10, that increases their standardized test scores by 15 to 30%.
5: Oh my goodness.
6: You mean you start looking for a silver bullet? This is one of those things. Teaching your kids how to read and reading aloud with your children brings so much benefit. I mean, there's another crazy statistic that people that are in jail today were typically severely underperforming in their reading skills. At grade level, they're well below grade level. It just can set you up predictably for failure. For those that read at grade level or higher, it predictably suggests that they're going to be quite successful in school, in college, etc., professionally. So parents, don't take this subject lightly. Reading with your kids is really critical. Yeah. And with that, we're going to talk to our guest today about the importance of doing it and how to do it.
5: Yeah. And Sarah McKenzie is a blogger, podcaster, and speaker. And she and her husband, Andrew, have six children. The book we're going to be talking about today, I think it belongs in every family's, what would the room be? It's not a library anymore. It's the family room, the kitchen. This is a must-have book. It's called The Read Aloud Family, Making Meaningful and Lasting Connections with Your Kids.
6: Sarah, welcome to Focus on the Family.
4: Thank you so much. It is a pleasure to be here.
6: There is something here about being with your children, reading with your children. It sounds almost too simplistic, but what have you seen about the benefits of reading with your kids?
4: I actually think that's the catch right there. It does seem too simplistic, yeah. So we'd almost don't trust it. I don't know.
6: Right.
4: As a mother, I often think if something's enjoyable or kind of easy to do, then it's probably not as effective as the stuff that's really hard.
6: You're suspicious.
4: Exactly.
6: Can it only cost a dollar? It should cost $100.
4: Exactly, yes.
6: And then I'll believe it. But it is true. And concentrating on some of these basics are the right thing to do.
4: Well, in his book, The Read Aloud Handbook, Jim Trelease says that if we could package into a pill, for example, all the benefits that just reading aloud to our kids would give them, we would all pay exorbitant amounts of money and stand in long lines to get it. But because it's free and doesn't require anything more than really just grabbing a book from the shelf and sitting down and reading with your kids. Yeah. And not even that much of it. Actually, that's one of the things that I think is curious, that we tend to think the things that are good for our kids, we need to do a lot of, but we can see profound impact on the kids, even if we're only reading 10 minutes every other day with
6: them.
4: Think
6: of that.
4: Yeah.
6: Now, one of the things my boys and I, you know, I had the bedtime story. That was my chore. And it was a great chore. It was one I loved to do. And we constantly read over and over Goodnight Moon.
4: Yes.
6: To the point where I had to start making up new nouns for that book because, you know, the comb, the mush turned into oatmeal. But the kids loved it. And they could recite that, I think, even today in their 20s.
4: Probably.
6: They could verbatim recite that. But it was fun. It was fairly quick. And, you know, it just got to the point of them hearing me pronounce words. And I did some funny things just to keep it spicy.
4: Yeah.
6: And it worked.
4: Yeah.
6: But that's what we're kind of talking about.
4: Yeah. So one of the things that we don't realize

0: is that language coming in through the ear has a pretty profound effect on kids, even differently than language they're reading with their eyes. I think most of us have a bias toward, you know, having our kids be able to read, which is, of course, an important skill. But what we know is that when kids are really good readers, the better they get at reading, the more they're skipping words, the faster they get at reading. Yeah. So those language patterns, those complete, sophisticated, grammatically correct language patterns, aren't being stored in their brain the same way they are if you were being read to.
1: Let me ask you, you have a story, this is funny, from when your kids were younger about taking them to the zoo to see the walrus. What was the thrill of that? And then what did your daughter teach you?
0: Yes. So this is when my older kids, who are now all young adults, but when they were younger, we would take this weekly excursion to the zoo, and I would let them pick. We're homeschoolers. We could go in the middle of the day when no one else was there.
1: That's great. A good plan.
0: Yeah, it's a great plan. And I would say each of you can pick one animal. That's what we're going to see. Because if you've ever taken a bunch of young kids to the zoo too, and you're like trying to walk them around, everyone's sweating and exhausted, and you're like, we're at the zoo. Have a good time, right? So I'd say
1: it's a zoo taking the kids to the zoo.
0: Exactly. That's true. So we go to the walrus, and this particular enclosure, the walrus is mostly behind in this private space. And you just have to kind of wait till he or she, I can't remember, comes out by the glass. So we're sitting there waiting, and I'm telling them this is going to be amazing. Oh, watch, the water's rippling. Here it comes. And Allison, who I think was about 6 or 7 at the time, all of a sudden, the walrus comes into view, and I hear her say, oh, Mommy, look. And so I look over to see her face, and she is on her hands and knees staring at an ant on the sidewalk that's carrying a piece of food larger than itself. And I remember thinking, like, walrus? Ant. And I thought, wow, what a picture of how our kids can help us slow down and see the ordinary beauty in our lives. Here I am waiting for this big walrus moment, you know, and she's teaching me that the beauty and all the connection that can happen in this tiny little ordinary moment. We can see ants any day of the week, just go into my driveway. There's plenty of them there, right? But that's one of the things that I think reading aloud can do, actually. It feels too simple, too ordinary, too mundane that on a normal day, we can just pick up a book and read on the couch for a few minutes, and it can make this huge difference. We think it takes big walrus-sized solutions. Tutors or private schools or lots of money and time invested. And there are good things to all of those things as well. But reading aloud is this really simple, unassuming ant that can actually make a really big
1: Yeah, that's
0: impact.
1: So funny. The observation of a 7-year-old. Yeah. I mean, yeah. Oh, that's a nice walrus. Let's look at the ant. That's funny. The other side of this, you know, even talking about my boys and Goodnight Moon, obviously that grew into their later years with reading scripture together, reading out loud together, one chapter for them to read, a chapter for me to read, which was all, we're still doing that, if you can believe it. Yeah. I mean, Troy's 22 and we're going through different books of the Bible. And, you know, it is, I was thinking the other night, you know, he breezed through the scripture talking about Melchizedek and he was pronouncing it accurately. You know, I know he's older now, but I don't think I learned Melchizedek until I was in my 30s.
0: Exactly. I wouldn't have said it out loud right now without checking with you first.
1: You know, it's kind of that good thing again. And it's something you could do for a long time, but how does reading connect families? Not just the benefits of it, but connection.
0: This is the part that I think really took me by surprise, because I had read about how reading aloud improves academics, and it helps. We know it also helps kids grow to be more empathetic, compassionate, kind, because of the way that as they're reading, they're walking a mile in the shoes of somebody else. Mm-hmm. But then what really took me by surprise is how reading these books gave our family almost an inside language, inside jokes, kind of similar to what happens when you go watch a movie as a family, mm-hmm. and then somebody quotes the movie later and everybody laughs. But you're doing it with these books. You have so many more connection points to pull from.
1: Right.
0: The other piece that I noticed as my older kids were getting into their teen years is that as we started to butt heads with each other, which happened, you know, once or twice.
1: Yeah, just go.
0: Yeah. reading did this interesting thing where it put us almost on the same side of the fence, because now we're reading and we're cheering and rooting for the same characters and we're holding our breath at the same moment or gasping. You know, it realigned us to remind us who we are.
1: Yeah. I like that.
2: There was a moment, and I don't remember if we ever read the wing feather books or not. Maybe yes. We did, and I've just forgotten. I mean, it has been a while since my kids were a read-aloud kind of age, but there was a parenting moment for you
0: yes.
2: that came out of this series.

0: What was that about?
1: So In This is a fabulous series by Andrew Peterson. And in the book, there is a grandpa pirate-like character who tends this garden, and there are these creatures that come and mess up the garden all the time. They're called thwaps. It's a fantasy novel. And I remember at one point, our oldest three are girl, boy, and our son had been sneaking into the girl's bedroom again. And so one of the
2: hiding
1: girls,
2: in the closet, right?
1: Was he hiding? He's probably hiding
2: something
1: in the
2: like
1: closet.
2: That.
1: Yes,
2: right,
1: hiding
2: right.
1: to surprise them.
2: Yes.
1: So one of the girls comes out and says, "Mom, Drew is hiding in our bedroom again. You've got to tell him to leave us alone, leave our stuff alone." And in that moment, I knew I could lecture again and tell Drew again all the things I had said before. But I happened to spy on the counter the Wingfeather Saga, which we had been reading. And it just hit me all of a sudden. And I said, "Drew, don't be a thwap." And they all burst out laughing because
2: everybody
1: he knew
2: connected.
1: What it meant. Yeah, yeah, don't go in places you don't belong, mess things up, and just cause chaos. And so that was one of those joyful moments where I thought, look at that. That ended up being light and probably stuck better. I'm sure he snuck into their room again after that.
2: That's
1: I'm not sure.
2: And what a good way to get the point across without, yeah. you know, without confrontation.
0: It didn't have to be heavy-handed.
2: Good. Right, exactly. Yeah. You alluded to this in terms of empathy, but how does reading aloud to our kids prepare them for the challenges that they'll face later in life? I mean, that sounds like a really good lesson.
1: Yeah. I mean, as a mother, I know the thing that worries me most is how do I know that I'm giving my kids everything they need, which you can't, first of all. You also can't know what they need. You know, now my older kids are moving into young adulthood. I've got a missionary and an art student and an economist. They're all very different. They all need very different things. So I would spend a lot of time and energy worrying about how to give them what they need. And what occurred to me at one point is that every time we read a book, we are walking in the shoes of someone else. Hmm. And we're seeing the world from someone else's point of view, and a world that might look similar to ours and a lot of times doesn't look similar to ours. And we're giving our kids the chance to watch heroes display tremendous virtue, you know, fortitude, and have to overcome. Almost every single story has a point around the 75% mark where it seems like all is lost. Hope is gone. There's no way that this hero, this main character, is going to be able to succeed. And I think if we're just reading story after story after story, what we're giving our kids is the opportunity to bear witness to that kind of facing of obstacles and sticking through it. And like the consequences of what happens when there are bad decisions and good decisions and fortitude. And they've now borne witness to this so many times that it won't take them off guard, hopefully.
2: You know, as Christians, sometimes we shy away from that. But the power of entertainment is it does have a rather formulaic approach of
1: yeah.
2: the villain, the hero, et cetera, which I think is kind of seen as Tolkien or C.S. Lewis would say, that's kind of right there in the scripture,
1: yeah.
2: right? This
1: yeah.
2: is coming from God. He's the ultimate storyteller.
1: Yes.
2: Speaking of stories, you had a story in the book about a friendship between a girl named Rebecca and a boy named Billy.
1: Yes.
2: Tell us about that.
1: So a woman named Toni told me this story, and she said her daughter Rebecca went to VBS one year and would come home every day. She had met this new friend, Billy, and as she would talk about him, she would say what his favorite food was or the funny thing that had happened at VBS. And she just talked about how much she loved this new friend, Billy, every single day. So the final day of VBS comes, Toni goes to that parent, you know, production show thing that they oftentimes do at the end of a VBS week. And her daughter, Rebecca, says, "Mom, I want you to come meet my friend, Billy." And Billy comes over and he's on a walker. He has cerebral palsy.
2: Oh.
1: And Toni thought, wow, Rebecca never mentioned that. I know so many things about this kid. And she never once mentioned that he used a walker or had cerebral palsy. And she also noticed that most of the other kids were kind of shying away from mm-hmm. him. So she asked her daughter on the way home, she said, I'm so glad you were Billy's friend. It didn't seem like he had many other friends there. And she said, "You know, Mom, it reminded me so much of when you read us Johnny Tremaine. Because in Johnny Tremaine, the main character is a silver

0: comes out in our actions with other people. I really think that reading fiction helps us love God and love each other better because we're just being reminded so much of the story that we are a part of, the bigger story that we're a part of.
1: And Sarah, I was really struck by something you wrote in the book about how bad it is, how unfortunate it is that oftentimes we stop reading at a certain age, but actually our kids are learning life lessons all through life past that, and we should keep persevering. So there's kind of a mind shift a lot of us need to make. It's not like 10 years old, I'm done reading to you, but 10 years old, I need to keep reading to you.
0: Yeah, there's two things that stand out to me about that. One is that about the time kids can read on their own, about 10 years old, when they're is also the time that they start to break away from us a little bit, and we need the extra points of connection. We need more opportunities to connect with them. The other important piece here is that our kids can always, our listening comprehension, our reading comprehension through the ear is always higher than it is through our eyes. So this is true as well for young kids. A four-year-old can't read The Lion, the Witch, and the Wardrobe, perhaps, but they can absolutely understand it when their mom or dad reads it to them, right? Or they listen to the audiobook. Same thing is true with older kids. One of my favorite, most cherished memories as a mom with my older kids is when my now 19-year-old son was in high school, and we listened to the audiobook, The Screwtape Letters by C.S. Lewis, and it was so amazing. One thing I should point out here, too, is that if anyone who's watching or listening thinks, my kids will not sit still for a book. This child never has sat still for a minute in his life, still to this day. And when we would read aloud, or when we listened to an audiobook, even in high school, he'd be doing push-ups, he'd be doing sit-ups. For when he was younger, he'd be jumping on the trampoline, and I would think, there is no way this kid is listening. But he actually listens better when he moves his body. Even my girls will color or draw while they're listening, and listen better that way. But we listened to C.S. Lewis's The Screwtape Letters. We listened to it all the way through. I had read it before, but when we got to the end, I said, do you want to read it again? He's like, yes. So we started it again, and we read a little bit every day, listened to a little bit every day, caught things we missed the first time. Now, this is a 16, 17-year-old kid. I can't remember quite how old he was when we did this. And still, 19 years old, I asked him not that long ago, what was one of your favorite books we read together when you were growing up? First thing he said was The Screwtape Letters.
2: Yeah, it just made that impact. I think it's one of the reasons Adventures in Odyssey has been so successful.
0: I think that's
2: true. It's just it's always been that drama, audio drama. And people have loved it. We are going to bring it out in an animated form next year. So we're excited about that. I want to hit the myths that you speak about. And these are the myths why parents don't read aloud to their kids. Hit those if you could.
0: Yeah, a couple of them that come to mind that I think are really common. One is that we have way too much to do. There's so much.
2: We're so busy as parents. Wah, wah, wah, wah. Yeah, I got
0: but
2: it.
0: But we are. For all the moms
2: but
0: out there,
2: not a
0: you
2: good
0: really
2: enough
0: are.
2: Excuse.
0: Well, here's the deal.
2: Dad,
0: I think
2: step up.
0: That's true.
2: Yeah.
0: Absolutely.
2: Yeah.
0: Especially at the end of the day, there is no mother on the face of the planet who has the energy to read aloud to her children at bedtime. They're doing it because they are good mothers. But all the dads out there should definitely be reading at that time of day and giving mom a break. I will say, I think that so often we think we have to wait till we have 30 minutes to read aloud, or maybe you wait till all of your kids, and if you have older kids and younger kids, they're never all at home at the same time exactly. It's tricky. So I would suggest just trying to find a 10-minute pocket, even if it's I read aloud to you while you eat breakfast, or for 10 minutes after dinner, if you're doing a family dinner. If you read aloud for 10 minutes every other day, you will read for 30 hours over the course of the year. Another myth, I think, is that, and this is especially true in the world of social media, we see these pictures of kids who are being read to, and they just sit, they're sitting all primly and obediently.
2: In their suit and ties?
0: Yes.
2: And dresses.
0: Yes, and the house is perfectly clean. And it's not true. Kids oftentimes listen better when they're doing something with their hands. So I would have a bin in the closet that had like Play-Doh, crayons, drawing paper, things like that, that we could pull out and the kids could, I would say, guys, in 5 minutes, we're going to read aloud. And I would just pull that bin out and then they could all do something with their hands.
1: I'm just going to say, this was something I had to get over, was I thought my children should listen to me attentively as I was going through a book. I mean, it just took
2: you
1: a while.
2: You demanded eye contact.
1: When I had a group of kids, it was sort of like, please pay attention. And I realized, no, they should be doing something.
2: I could see that.
1: Yeah.
2: I mean, you're
1: playing perfectly to my point.
2: That
1: yes.
2: firstborn thing.
1: Yeah, let go of
2: Hey,
1: that.
2: We want to party. Let's all move and wiggle and
1: let it happen.
0: It's interesting because as a listener myself, when I'm listening to podcasts or audiobooks, I don't sit there and

0: listen, I fold the laundry yeah. or take the kids on a walk or the dogs on a walk or I'm driving the car. And if I was just sitting there, I think I would, my brain would not be focusing on what I was listening to.
1: You also talk about five keys of conversation mm-hmm. in the book. The idea that, you know, I could see this, man, I could feel it. Because Jean and I, you know, we typically were kind of formulaic, you know, let's read. Now let's discuss the application that we might have. You know, we both went to college, so that's the mode you get into. Yeah. How did that book make you feel, Trent? You say that's not really the way to go.
0: Well, if you were to finish a book that you really loved, okay, let's just imagine you and your wife are in bed, you're reading, and you finish it, and you put it down, and you look at your wife, and you're like, that was so good. And she says, okay, well, before we discuss it, I want to make sure that you really read it and understood it. So she opens it up and starts asking you, where did it take place? What time period
1: this
0: was
1: this
0: test.
1: In?
0: Yes.
1: Yeah.
0: And what happens so often is we end up treating our kids like it's a quiz. Mm. And what they're then answering is, what does my parent want me to say? Instead of, oh, my parent's really interested in what that reading experience was like for me. So one of the ways around this is to not ask a question at all, but to use an open-ended question, something like, who was courageous in this story? That's one of my favorites. Mm-hmm. Who was the most courageous in this story? And you could ask your child that and see what they say. But if they're in the habit of answering quiz-like questions, it would be even better, I think, for the parent, after reading aloud a book together, to say, gosh, you know who was really surprisingly courageous in The Lion, the Witch, and the Wardrobe? Mr. Tumnus. You know, when he did XYZ, that was really, who do you think might have been kind of courageous? And all of a sudden it changes from a quiz where they're worried about getting it right or wrong to, my parent actually wants to talk to me. Wants
1: a discussion.
0: To, yes.
1: Which
0: a discussion.
1: Is cool.
0: Exactly.
1: No, that's so good. I was thinking about that. Like, even with movies, you should be doing that. Like,
0: yeah.
1: Why did the bad guy, why did he do such a good job in playing that role?
0: Yes,
1: I mean, what a great
0: that's a great question.
1: Right?
0: Yeah,
1: just the way he snarled, the way he treated somebody,
0: yeah.
1: right? That's a good way to go.
0: A great question I think you can use for absolutely any book or movie or anything, and it doesn't even take any brain power, is what is something you don't want to forget about that story?
1: Huh.
0: And that's something that if you were reading that book and you put it down and you told your wife that was so good, if she said, well, what's something you don't want to forget about it? It doesn't feel like an attack.
1: Right,
0: it doesn't
1: yeah.
0: feel like a quiz.
1: Yeah.
0: And it kind of makes you go, hmm. And then you kind of have to think through all the parts of the book. So there's all kinds of thinking that's happening, processing that's happening in a really beautiful, connected way.
1: One of those great books, and it is also a movie, Wizard of Oz.
0: Yes.
1: So you kind of suggested in the book some ways to talk to your children about something like The Wizard of Oz.
0: Yes. This book surprised me because the book, I think, is so much more delightful than the movie, and it's not nearly as scary. And the Wicked Witch is very much a smaller part of the story than she is in the movie. Anyway, I had pretty sensitive kids at this age and thought this might be a little scary for them. No, it wasn't too scary. But one of the surprising conversations that came up was when the question of, would you rather have a brain or a heart came up, because we're talking about the Scarecrow and the Tin Man, and they're arguing over which one is more important. And I remember stopping and just saying, what do you think is more important, a brain or a heart? And of course, my oldest firstborn is like, a brain, obviously.
1: Right.
0: And her little sister goes, but without a heart, how can you love? How can you love God? And of course, my oldest was like, not to be outdone. So we came up with this great conversation that we never would have had that conversation with a 9 and 7 year old otherwise.
1: Yeah. Right? That's so cool. And that's a great place to end, because in the end, I mean, we have the greatest book that's ever been written, right? So to parlay all of that back into helping your kids read scripture, understand scripture, and hopefully eventually live scripture as best as they can. That is the goal,
0: right? That's right.
1: And they can say Melchizedek. I think that's a great achievement. But this has been so good. Thanks for being with us, Sarah. Thanks for your work in this wonderful book, The Read Aloud Family, Making Meaningful and Lasting Connections with Your Kids. I think that's one of the great things all parents want to do. You've done a beautiful job putting it here.
0: Thank you. Thank you. Focus on the Family is doing such good work in the world. It's an honor to be here.
2: It was such an honor to have Sarah with us as she explored the value of reading to our children. And it may be challenging to switch out a screen for a book, but I hope you found some encouragement that reading is an investment you can make in your child that will pay off richly for the rest of their lives. And speaking of reading, let me encourage you to pick up a copy of Sarah's book, The Read Aloud Family. 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On behalf of the entire

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0: We tend to spend a lot of time talking and sharing our thoughts and our opinions, but how often do we stop and listen to others? 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
5: 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And that was another interesting episode of Focus on the Family, wasn't it? Yes, nothing like reading a good book. And I'm, of course, thinking of the good book, the Bible. Yes, it's, and I do be honest, I do read it regularly. So, yeah, that is the book to read. And speaking of books, yes, I prefer the hard copy. I know these days a lot of books and that are on screen. And, yes, you can get the Bible on screen as well, but I prefer to, the hard copy. I prefer to turn the page and have the book in my hand and not look at it in front of a screen. But sometimes I do, I'll be honest. But, yes, nothing like a good book to read. And nothing like the good book to read, the Bible. And before we go to the news, which is about 30 seconds away, just a reminder, according to the Live Traffic New South Wales website, there is a planned hazard reduction, a planned burn at Mount Penang Parklands. It is being done by Rural Fire Service, and about 24 hectares are involved. So that it is scheduled for today. It said it started today at just after 1 a.m. So it could still be going on. So please be aware of that. And if you can avoid the area, it might be best to do so. Well, it is just past 12 o'clock. I will catch you after the news.
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9: In this bulletin, the Transport Minister facing criticism and an increase in young Australians being radicalised. With the details, I'm Jaden James. The Defence Force says more than 8,000 people have joined its ranks over the past financial year. The 16% increase has been driven by a surge in recruits across the Army, Air Force and Navy. The ADF says the number of people who've left the service is at its lowest level in about a decade. The opposition has accused the Transport Minister of double standards after she accepted a Qantas Lifetime Platinum membership. Catherine King updated her register of interests to include the membership, but Shadow Treasurer Tim Wilson claims the Minister can't be responsible for Qantas and then accept the airline's perks.
10: She's trying to avoid accountability, and she's setting a double standard for herself where she won't take things from Qantas because it's deemed to be a conflict of interest, but then on the other hand, she's doing it on the other side.
9: Labor claims Ms. King earned the status because of her frequent travel with the airline. An inquiry has been launched to look into concerns that terror groups are using online games to radicalise young Australians. Spy agency ASIO says one in five priority counter-terrorism investigations now involves young people. Inquiry Chair Senator Raph Ciccone says the figures are concerning.
11: It's not so much the game itself, but the game allows our kids to chat to people online
3: And unfortunately, we have

0: people who are preying on our kids.
1: Latest e-safety research has found that almost 9 in 10 young children play online video games. The fallout continues after yesterday's announcement about South Australia's Whyalla Steelworks. The troubled blast furnace will permanently close, with redundancies and redeployment offered to hundreds of workers and contractors. Local Mayor Phil Stone says they knew it was coming.
2: In a perfect world, we would have hoped the blast furnace would last out until the new buyer takes over, introduces new technology, then you switch off the blast furnace and change over. We don't live in that perfect world, unfortunately. So we are now facing this day that happened yesterday. Although it wasn't totally unexpected.
1: Whyalla's steel shaping mill will continue operating. Overseas, a Seattle father has sued his son's school after officials refused to excuse the 10-year-old from LGBT instruction classes that violated his family's Christian beliefs. The school initially agreed to provide advance notice and exemptions from attending the classes, but then backtracked and refused to allow them. The father said it is his right to decide what his son learns about sex and gender and what pronouns the boy uses at school. Charisma News writes, it is ideological programming presented as education. A new Christian radio station will soon be on the air across Fiji after United Christian Broadcasters officially launched its Life FM service. It marks the culmination of 3 years of prayer, preparation and partnership. UCB operates in more than 30 countries across the Asia-Pacific region, including Vision Radio. In AFL, John Longmire is reportedly considering applying for the North Melbourne coaching job. Former captain Adam Simpson is also weighing up applying for the job. Commentator Matthew Lloyd telling Footy Classified, experience won't see anyone just handed the job.
3: I think it's an exciting job to take on, and that's why guys like John Longmire and Adam Simpson would want this position. And I think they would realise, and Nathan Buckley threw himself in, he's not a premiership coach like the other two, but they realise now, these coaches, that they have to put themselves in. The days are over where you just get handed a job.
1: Meanwhile, the Swans are considering picking Justin McInerney to return from injury against Fremantle. That's the latest Vision National News. I'm Jaden James.
4: Remar's Central Coast weather update.
5: Good afternoon, it's 4 past 12. And the forecast is for a sunny day with 80% chance of rain and winds may reach speeds of up to 35 k's an hour. The UV index is signed, the fire danger rating is moderate and there is a hazardous surf warning. Temperature at Mangrove Mountain, 27 degrees, Gosford and Terry Hills, 22. Norah Head, 21 degrees.
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Michael W. Smith with Hey You, It's Me. And to start the hour, the bracket and the afternoon off, Terry Ann with Honestly, We Just Need Jesus, and we certainly do. And when you consider what the world is like, so does the rest of the world. Good afternoon. You're tuned in to rima.cc on the Central Coast. I'm Frank, and I do hope I can have your company for the early part of this afternoon. It's 12:13, and please stay tuned because we've got great artists coming up like Miles Minnick. Which is, yes, I had this problem yesterday. I press a button and nothing happens. Now let's click on this. Yes, isn't that good? Live radio. Anyway, I'll click on this and it should come up now. No!

eyes feeling hazy. My mind feeling crazy. 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After school, getting smoked out. 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Brody hit the blunt with a smirk smile. 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
3: And the station is rhema.cc on the Central Coast. I'm Frank. Thanks for tuning in and thanks for your company. And that was Wonder by United, Even Though I Walk by Hannah McClure and her husband Paul. And top of the bracket, Miles Minnick with New Birth. And I do hope you're having a good day. And if you can put your feet back and have a cuppa for a few minutes, why not do that while we listen to Tora and Wells with a Breathe on It. But before we go to that track, Ephesians chapter 1 verses 1 to 3 says, and this is Paul writing to the Ephesians, Paul, an apostle of Christ Jesus by the will of God, to the saints who are in Ephesus and are faithful in Christ Jesus, grace to you and peace from God our Father and the Lord Jesus Christ. Blessed be the God and Father of our Lord Jesus Christ, who has blessed us in Christ with every spiritual blessing in the heavenly places.

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1: And today's big question, what's so special about the Christian God?
2: People who don't believe in God, and that's the majority of people in our society, tend to lump every God together. What I mean is that just because they reject the very idea of God, they stereotype all gods into the one single image. Now, stereotyping people isn't very nice, is it? And I'm sure that God doesn't like being stereotyped either. It really is quite unfair on him. The way I understand it, the God of the Christian faith is completely unique. He is very different to all other ideas of God that exist in other religions, faith systems, and cultures. And I want to tell you just a few ways in which that's true. The first quality that distinguishes a Christian God is that he loves unconditionally. For a Christian, that becomes the ultimate and true definition of love. In other faith systems, God loves you only if you obey and please him. So while they use the word love, it only refers to a transactional arrangement. So pleasing God means living the right way, worshipping him the right way, performing the right kind of religious rituals, and treating others the right way. And if you do these things, then God will love you and overlook your mistakes. It's like a business deal between you and God. If you scratch God's back, he'll scratch yours. But the God of the Christian faith loves because that is the essence of who he is. God is love, and he loves the good and the bad alike. He does not love people based on their performance. A second difference between the Christian God and other ideas of God is that the Christian God is passionately looking for a relationship with you. In other faith systems, God doesn't ultimately care if you have a relationship with him at all. If you do, he'll love you, and if you don't, get lost. A third difference is that the Christian God comes to you and meets you where you are. In Jesus, he became one of us to meet us where we are. He literally came to us because we couldn't come to him. In other faith systems, we have to come to God. He stays way up in heaven and expects you to find a way to come up to him through your obedience and faithfulness and ritual. The fourth difference between the Christian God and all others is that the true God sacrifices for you so that you may be accepted. And false notions of God say that you must sacrifice to or for him in order to be accepted. In coming to earth, the Christian God has himself already sacrificed everything for your sake, and he died on the cross as a sacrifice for your sin. Fifth and finally, the Christian God has completely overcome death on behalf of us all. In other belief systems, God may be powerful. God may even have power over death. But in non-Christians' ideas, God hasn't defeated death for your sake. The true God has. For those and many more reasons, I love the God whom the Christian faith reveals. And really, who could blame me?
0: To receive GNU's Unlimited Daily Devotional email, visit goodnewsunlimited.com.

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Yes, quite a few songs in that bracket, wasn't there? And that was Circina with Next Generation. And before that, Rattle Elevation Worship, Forever and Amen, Bella Taylor Smith. And to start the bracket off, Breathe On It by Torrin Wells. Good afternoon, I'm Frank. Thanks for your company. You're tuned in to Rima.cc on the Central Coast, and I hope you're having a good day. It's 12:51, so yes, my lunch report, usually around about this time, give or take a few minutes, and I've got to disappoint you. No lunch report. I've got a takeaway today. Yes, I opted for a takeaway, and I think I had that last week, wasn't it? The week before. Anyway, so I know you're disappointed. You look forward to hearing my lunch report, but today it's takeaway. Okay, I might as well tell you what I got. I got a salad and salami roll. Takeaway. I would say maybe next week I'll have a lunch report, but I better not commit to that because I don't know what's going to happen. Anyway, up next, Stacey Orrico, Confident.

0: And that was Switchfoot with The Setting Sun, and before that, The Next Generation by Sir Cena. Good afternoon. You're tuned into Rima.cc on the Central Coast. I'm Frank, and thanks for your company. And just a reminder that according to the Live Traffic New South Wales website, there is a hazard reduction going on at Mount Penang Parklands. About 24 hectares is involved, and it did start early on in the morning. Actually, just after 1 a.m. to be precise. So if there's a lot of smoke there, that's why. Well, it's just past 1 o'clock. I will catch you after the news.
1: There's nothing on earth that compares to the moment you hold your precious newborn for the first time. Then you remember you have no nappies or blanket to wrap them in. 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
3: In this bulletin, fuel prices expected to rise, Darwin's Air Force Base lockdown, and Victorian doctors holding off strikes. With more, I'm Jaden James. The Federal Energy Minister is playing down the chances of a new reduction to the fuel excise, despite the surging cost of petrol. The price of the pump is expected to rise in the coming weeks due to surging oil prices triggered by the Middle East conflict. Chris Bowen says the government has no immediate plans to cut the excise. An individual has broken into an Air Force base in the Northern Territory, allegedly assaulting a member of the ADF. The intruder entered the Darwin facility yesterday and a lockdown was initiated. The individual then fled the base in a stolen vehicle. Northern Territory police are now investigating the incident. A bitter standoff over Victoria's public hospitals has deepened, with doctors forced to postpone the 24-hour statewide strike over patient safety concerns. The AMA says health services had weeks to prepare their rosters for the action, as a long-running dispute over pay and working conditions drags on. Victoria President Dr. Simon Judkins says doctors are already under enormous pressure.
4: The environment that we're working in increases risk. People make mistakes when they're tired. We have doctors doing 16 and 17 hour shifts without breaks. Long wait times in emergency departments means that people's treatments get delayed. And then we have a government that is completely ignoring all that and treating our doctors with a huge amount of disrespect.
3: Dr. Judkins says it's a big step for doctors to resort to walking out. Streaming numbers are in for Friday's NFL match in Melbourne, and the numbers are huge. Eddie Summerfield reports.
5: 100,021 people at the MCG on a picture-perfect day for the first regular season NFL match in Australia. The match beamed back to a huge audience in the US, averaging 18.5 million viewers on Netflix as the 49ers dominated the Rams at the G. Globally, 21.7 million people tuned in, including over a million people on 7 in Australia. The game ranks among the top three most streamed Thursday primetime NFL games.
3: Eddie Summerfield reporting. Fugitive New South Wales property developer Jean

0: thief has promised to return to the ICAC witness stand this afternoon to finish giving evidence. Nassif appeared by video link from Lebanon as part of the hearings into alleged misconduct by members and associates of the New South Wales Liberals. A devout Christian couple from Orlando, Florida are thanking God after they survived a lightning strike on their umbrella, which knocked them both to the ground. Bystanders and paramedics rushed to revive Claire Wallenga, who stopped breathing, while her husband, Aaron, suffered extensive injuries to his face. Incredibly, both are now recovering at home and telling the story of their miraculous survival to Inside Edition.
1: I was unconscious without a pulse or breathing for about 6 to 10 minutes, is what they told me.
2: I do remember laying on the ground and I couldn't talk. I couldn't feel anything. I could hear a lot of things that I didn't really want to hear about them taking care of Claire. But we know that God protected us. I mean, we are a miracle. We shouldn't be here right now.
0: The Wallengas both work at the Foundation Academy, a private Christian school. In NRL, Knight star Kalyn Ponga says he's excited about the prospect of running out in front of a hostile crowd in New Zealand this weekend. Newcastle take on the Warriors at Eden Park. Ponga has told Nine he's hoping there'll be at least some Knights fans at what will be a packed stadium.
3: The opportunity to go over there, play in front of their crowd. Hopefully we have a few fans over there. The crowd that we had in Sydney was pretty awesome, so no doubt we'll get some across the ditch.
0: Meanwhile, Nathan Cleary remains in doubt for the Panthers' preliminary final after being diagnosed with a stress-related bone issue in his foot. That's the latest Vision National News. I'm Jaden James.
4: REMA's Central Coast weather update.
5: And good afternoon, it's 1:04, and the forecast is for a sunny day with 80% chance of rain, and winds may reach speeds of up to 35 k's an hour. The UV index is high, the fire danger rating is moderate, and there is a hazardous surf warning. Current temperature at Mangrove Mountain, 24 degrees, Gosford, 22, Nora Head and Terry Hills, 21 degrees.
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It's 12 past one, and that was Newsboys with Wherever We Go. And to start the hour and bracket off, What I Believe by Limo Blaze and Seth Shaluta. Good afternoon. You're tuned into Rima.cc on the Central Coast. I'm Frank. Thanks for tuning in, and thanks for your company. And I do hope you're having a good day. And please stay tuned, because we've got a community service announcement up soon, and plus some messages from our sponsors. But before that, Young and Free with Passion.

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1: Are you a Christian single, single again, and 25 years plus? 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

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Perhaps you've been wanting to give your life over to Jesus, but somehow it's never been quite the right time. So if that's something that you've been thinking about, why not pray this prayer with me right now? Father God, I have heard about Jesus, your Son, how you sent him to die to pay for all the things that I've done wrong, my sin, and how he died and suffered and rose again. Today, God, I put my trust in Jesus. I believe he came for me, and I give my life over to you. All that I am, all that I have, all my hopes and all my dreams, I give to you. I'm sorry, Lord, for all the things I've done wrong. I turn away from them now to serve you and to honor you. From today on, I want to follow Jesus. Please take me just as I am. In Jesus' mighty name I pray. Amen. Now, if you pray that prayer with me, then your life eternal has just begun.

Top of the Bracket, Passion by Young and Free. Good afternoon. Thanks for tuning in to Rima.cc on the Central Coast. I'm Frank, and I do hope I can be with you for the early part of this afternoon. Please stay tuned because up next we've got Don Reddy and Young Chris, and then we'll have a scripture verse and some messages from our sponsors. And I was going to say something. Oh, yes, it slipped my mind. It's come back to me. And next break, we'll probably have our biomimetics segment. And today's biomimetics is on sunflowers and solar panels. An interesting connection there. Before we go to our next track, Ephesians chapter 1, verses 1 to 3 says, Paul, an apostle of Christ Jesus by the will of God, to the saints who are in Ephesus and are faithful in Christ Jesus, grace to you and peace from God our Father and the Lord Jesus Christ. Blessed be the God and Father of our Lord Jesus Christ, who has blessed us in Christ with every spiritual blessing in the heavenly places.

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1: 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Philippians 4, verse 9.
0: Rhema.cc, speaking words of love to you.
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0: United, Another in the Fire, and before that, Ren Collective with Burn, and Too Serious, Don Reddy and Young Chris. Good afternoon, I'm Frank. Thanks for tuning in to Rima.cc on the Central Coast, and thanks for your company. And it is 1:40, time for our biomimetics segment, and today's biomimetics is on solar panels and sunflowers. What have they got in common? What's the connection? Okay, now with most solar panels are fixed. So that means there's only a part of the day when the sun is shining directly on them, which means, okay, they're not that efficient and, you don't get much, you get maximum electricity produce only for a short period of time. But of course they can be, you can put motors on them and all that so that they will follow the sun, but then they're using up the energy that they're producing anyway to do that. So what's the solution? God provided the solution in sunflowers. Scientists have noticed that the sunflower faces the sun throughout the day. So as the sun moves across the sky, so does the sunflower changes its position and follows the sun so it can get the maximum sunlight. And that's pretty cool, isn't it, that God made sunflowers to do that. And of course God would have had solar panels in mind. So scientists and researchers came up with a polymer that can turn toward the sun, turns towards the sun as the sun moves across the sky. So they made a stem out of this polymer, and when the light heats up the stem, it shrinks, which enables the stem to move with the sun. So that's pretty cool, isn't it? To think that scientists looked at a sunflower to come up with this idea. But let's give the credit and the glory where it truly belongs, and that is God, the creator of the universe. After all, it was his design, idea and creation in the first place. As I keep on saying, God creates it, we just copy it.
1: Here's Carl Faze with the Daily Nudge.
2: There are those who believe that Christians who follow the teaching of the Bible are misogynists, those who undervalue women. They believe the Bible fails to give women equality. What most don't understand was that the teaching of Jesus actually released women into new roles and being treated equally alongside of men in the early years of the church. Even the great thinkers of the Greek world, intellects such as Plato, did not believe women and men were of equal value. Joe Vitale,

0: explains Plato's views.
1: Plato basically argued that women are, in every sense, inferior to men, whether that's morally, intellectually, spiritually, and physically. Just in every sense, they're not on the same level.
0: It is the life and teaching of Jesus that gave women dignity, worth, and equality.
2: Carl Faye's for DailyNudge.org. Bless.

0: your love.
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0: So Father God, I pray that our families will come together right now and seek your face. You will forgive our sins and you'll heal our incredible land. In the name of the only Savior, Jesus Christ. Amen.
1: Yes, amen. Toby Mac and Mandisa with Bleed. That's amen. We certainly do. And before that, Afrobeats Worship with Bless the Lord. Good afternoon. I'm Frank. Thanks for tuning in to rema.cc on the Central Coast. Hope you're having a good day. And hope if you're at home, if you're able to relax, why not sit back and listen to Lauren Daigle with You Say.

Lauren Daigle with You Say. Good afternoon. You're tuned in to Rima.cc on the Central Coast. I'm Frank, and thanks for tuning in, and thanks for your company. It's 1:58, just after 1:58. Before we go to the news, just a couple of things that you may be, need to be aware of. At John Whiteway Drive, Gosford, there is an alert. There is a grass fire going on, and yes, Fire and Rescue New South Wales should be there, so be aware of that, and if you can avoid the area, please do so. And also

0: at Mount Penang Gardens or Parklands. There's hazard reduction going on. It started early on in the morning, and about 24 hectares are being fire reduced, or so it does involve 24 acres. So according to this, I think it's still ongoing. Their website just says it's started today. Last update was just after 11, so I'm presuming it's still going on. So you need to be aware of that as well. So if you're asthmatic or anything like that, might be good to avoid the area if you can. And also, just to let you know that this Sunday's Sunday service, Church on the Radio, is brought to you by Coast Community Church at Tumby. So if you can't get to church on Sunday, why not tune in at Rima on Sunday, 94.9 on the FM dial at about 10 o'clock, and you can listen to a church service then. So so some info for you, especially those areas, if you can avoid them because of the fire hazard reduction that's going on, or grass fire, might be a good idea to do so. Well, it's just past 2 o'clock, and I will catch you after the news.
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4: In this bulletin, the government defending its AI laws, universities criticising proposed cuts to migration, and loneliness increasing in Australia. Good afternoon, I'm Jaden James. The government maintains its AI laws won't hinder data centre investment in Australia. Nelson Scott has more.
5: Under proposed laws, big tech will have to pay Australian creatives if they use their work to train AI models. New data centres are also being forced to generate renewable energy to power their facilities. But OpenAI has issued the government with an ultimatum to either relax copyright restrictions or lose out on domestic AI investment. Deputy Prime Minister Richard Marles is confident Australia can power the data centre boom while backing local artists.
6: I think that's overstating, actually, the comments that have been made.
5: The opposition's Tim Wilson says the government must ensure it gets the balance right.
7: What we want is AI to work for Australia and to get investment into Australia.
5: Leading AI company Anthropic also claims Australia's copyright laws are a barrier for investment.
4: Nelson Scott reporting. Universities have joined business groups and the major parties in criticising One Nation's proposed cuts to immigration. Overseas students would bear the brunt of the reduction in migration numbers. ABS data shows the sector contributes around $53 billion a year to the economy. However, One Nation MP Barnaby Joyce argues high migration is clogging up infrastructure and public services. Australians are becoming increasingly lonely and socially isolated, according to new research. University of Sydney data shows social isolation has jumped from 17 to 30% over the past 23 years. Professor Melody Ding says technology is fracturing our sense of community.
8: People have used digitalization to kind of sort out a lot of, you know, errands in our life that we don't need individual contacts anymore.
4: Ms. Ding also says social isolation and loneliness can have potential long-term health impacts. The New South Wales government is introducing legislation aimed at strengthening youth crime prevention and responses. A section of the Bail Act would be further extended to help disrupt high-risk offending by young people. A review has found the extension of the section has helped stabilise youth crime rates in the regions. The Australian Christian lobby is shocked the High Court refused to hear the Giggle Tickle case over gender identity because it had such a high public interest. The decision that women's only app, Giggle for Girls, discriminated against a transgender person by refusing Roxanne Tickle's membership now stands in law, and biological women must let transgender people into their spaces. ACL CEO Michelle Pearce told Vision Radio that's unacceptable.
9: Gender identity needs to be removed from legislation. That's the bottom line. There's currently a bill before the House to put the biological definition in law so that at least women's spaces would be protected, because now they're completely vulnerable due to the High Court's decision. But even

0: that doesn't go far enough. The phrase gender identity as a protected attribute needs to be taken out.
1: Only a government can remove gender identity from legislation. In AFL, Charlie Cameron is excited about Brisbane's return to the MCG for Saturday's preliminary final against Hawthorn. All eyes are on Noah Answorth, who is recovering from an ankle injury after keeping Nick Watson goalless when the two sides last met. Cameron says the defender is training today.
2: Noz is a quality player and hopefully he can get up, and he's played in some quality small forwards throughout the years, and quality player, and I think take a lot of confidence if he's playing this weekend, but I think he has to get up for training today and on Thursday as well. So yeah.
1: And young Lion star Logan Morris has signed a two-year contract extension with Brisbane. That's the latest Vision National News. I'm Jaden James.
3: Remar's Central Coast weather update.
4: It's 2:04, and the forecast is for a sunny day with 80% chance of rain, and winds may reach speeds of up to 35 k's an hour. The UV index is high and the fire danger rating is moderate. Yes, and I'd like to make a correction. Earlier on I said that there's a hazardous surf warning. That warning is for tomorrow, so I don't know what the surf is like now, but anyway. Temperature at Gosford is 21 degrees, Nora Head 20, Mangrove Mountain 23, and Terry Hills also 20.
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0: God is light. God is joy. God is moving in our First Nations people.
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0: DC Talk, socially acceptable, and to start the hour and the bracket off, Lindy and Terri-Ann with Praise You. Good afternoon, it's 2:15. You're tuned in to Rima.cc on the Central Coast. I'm Frank, thanks for your company, and I hope you're having a good day. Up next, Brand New by Bay Turner.
1: I've been thinking about a new thing. I ain't rolling with the same old mistakes. Since you got me out of my own way, I've been walking at a whole different pace.

Fight. Stand for truth. Keep the faith. Hello, I'm Chuck Swindoll. Those are the exhortations the Apostle Paul wrote to his friend and disciple, Timothy. He says this in 1 Timothy 1:18-19. This command I entrust to you, Timothy, my son. Fight the good fight, keeping faith and a good conscience. Says it pretty strongly, fight. Why was Paul's admonition that strong? Because he knew there would always be some who rejected and suffered shipwreck in regard to their faith, and he didn't want Timothy to be one of them. So stand for the truth. You'll be tempted not to do so. And so, like Timothy, stand.

0: 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To learn more about the Ministry of Insight for Living Australia, just head to our website, ifl.org.au.
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2: 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And you just heard Bay Turner, with a brand new. And today's Bible verse comes from Ephesians chapter 1, verses 1 to 3. Paul, an apostle of Christ Jesus by the will of God, to the saints who are in Ephesus and are faithful in Christ Jesus. Grace to you and peace from God our Father and the Lord Jesus Christ. Blessed be the God and Father of our Lord Jesus Christ, who has blessed us in Christ with every spiritual blessing in the heavenly places. Well, it's 20 past two, and yes, I'm going to say goodbye right now. I know I'm leaving a little bit early, but I'll explain why in a minute before I leave. But just to remind you that Mick will be in after the 3 o'clock news. He'll take you through to 6:30. And today's creation speaker after the 4 o'clock news is Dr. Michael Thompson. And he and Mick will be discussing, oh, actually, it's two Michaels, isn't it? Mick and Mick. They'll be discussing AI. And yes, I think that's one of Mick's favourites. So if you've got a question for Dr. Michael, you can text through now, 0401 949 949. And yes, as I said, I am leaving a bit early. There is currently, a bill before Parliament, and I think it is to make abortion a little bit more liberal. So there's a rally at Parliament House this evening, which, yes, I'm going down to in support of that and in support of making sure that bill isn't passed. So that's why I'm leaving a little bit early. I'm leaving right now, and I'll just leave you. I mean, since when is, you know, the killing of unborn babies acceptable? I just, and I know there are circumstances where women may be stressed and all that, but all life is precious, and that includes the life of an unborn child. So anyway, that's my opinion, and as I said, it can be a difficult decision for women to make, but all life is precious. So on that note, I will say goodbye. I'll catch you next time, and just remember, Jesus loves you. He really does. Bye for now.

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2: 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Even though I walk through the darkest valley, I will fear no evil, for you are with me. 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Psalm 23, 1-4.
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2: In this bulletin, Australia's Defence Force growing, a decline in road deaths, and safety concerns over laser pointers. With more, I'm Jaden James. The Australian Defence Force has grown to its largest level since the War on Terror 25 years ago. New data shows over 8,000 people were recruited over the last financial year. Defence Minister Richard Miles says the ADF is in a good position.
3: We have an ambitious target to grow our defence force through until 2040. That is important. We do need a bigger defence force given the circumstances that we face. But we've now turned the ship around relative to what we inherited, and we're on the path.
2: There have been increases across the Army, Navy and Air Force. Australia's major airlines are reporting billion-dollar profits despite a sharp jump in global jet fuel prices. The ACCC reports Qantas scored $2.35 billion in earnings, while Virgin surged to $753 million. The watchdog warns airfares are already up to 4% higher and are set to rise further as airlines cut back on flights. Australia's road toll has fallen for the first time in more than 3 years, Chris McCarthy reports.
4: Latest data shows 1,313 people died on Australian roads in the year to August, 14 less than 12 months ago. Victoria saw the greatest reduction with 33 less fatalities, while deaths rose in Queensland and South Australia. The Australian Automobile Association has welcomed the reduction but says the death toll remains unacceptably high. The figures are still almost 20% above those from 2021 when the federal government committed to halving the road toll by 2030.
2: Chris McCarthy reporting. Queensland Air paramedics are sounding the alarm over a rise in the number of people pointing lasers at their helicopters. Life Flight have had 3 laser strikes in the past 6 weeks in Ipswich, Moreton Bay and South Brisbane, putting their missions at risk. It brings this year's total number of incidents to 4, up from just 2 in 2025. The family of a WA man who was attacked by a shark yesterday morning have thanked the community for their support. The surfer in his 50s is recovering in Geraldton Health Campus after being bitten on the legs. The hospital says he's in a stable condition but faces a long recovery. After a turbulent time within the Victorian Liberal Party, MP Moira Deeming has joined the Family First Party ahead of the November state election. She says it's a good fit for promoting her Christian values and her desire to protect women and children in today's society. Ms. Deeming told Vision Radio the state Liberals spent the entire parliamentary term trying to get rid of her.
5: They never ever wanted someone like me with my values to make it all the way to Parliament. I had had enough of trying to reform the Liberal Party from within, and I'm a Presbyterian. God just saved me when I was 18. And then I got married to my husband, a good Christian man. It was just so good to be able to go to a place where, you know, just basic child safeguards are not something that people get upset about me talking about.
2: Moira Deeming will stand for the Upper House in the Western Metro region. To NRL, Xavier Willison has been named the Broncos' best for 2026, receiving his first Paul Morgan medal. The 24-year-old beat out the likes of Pat Carrigan and six-time winner Payne Haas. Willison says it was an honour to accept the award.
6: People have won it in the past. They've been Broncos greats, and I've always aspired to be one since joining the club. And to be in the likes of those people who have won the award is just a huge honour, and I'm truly grateful.
2: He was also awarded the Shane Webke medal for best forward. And in soccer, Leeds has moved to third on the English Premier League table after a 4-1 win over Newcastle. That's the latest Vision National News. I'm Jaden James.
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7: Well, we've had a fairly nice day on the coast today. The Bureau's going for mostly cloudy skies with the chance of a shower this evening, and there is a slight chance of

0: of a thunderstorm. The mercury peaked at about 27 around the coast today, and in Gosford tonight, we'll see lows of around 10 degrees. It's currently 21 degrees in Gosford, 21 at Mangrove Mountain, 19 at Nora Head, and 19 at Palm Beach. Tomorrow we can expect a chill to hit. Yep, a mostly sunny day, but a top of just 16 degrees around Gosford. And then a partly cloudy day on Thursday with the mercury rising to around 18. Jumps up to the 20s on Friday and the high 20s Saturday and Sunday. G'day, Jesus lovers, and welcome to Rema Drive. My name's Mick. I'll be with you till about 6:30 this terrific Tuesday. And if you're keen to check if your torch is still working, sunset will be at around 5:45 this evening. Trains, they're on time on the Central Coast Newcastle lines. And school zones, they're in force till about 4 p.m. So slow down, take it easy, watch out for kids, and stay tuned. Today's Techno Gadget Report is all about plastic plant food. That sounds interesting. We'll also be talking about why people insist on drinking beverages that melt their faces. And a little later today, about 10 past four, we'll be speaking with Dr. Michael Thompson from Creation Ministries International, and we're having a bit of a chat today about artificial intelligence. And also, you're hoping to find an alien species on Mars? I've got some not-so-good news for you. It is 6 minutes past three.
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0: was Phil Wickham with What an Awesome God. You're on 94.9. It is, oh, it's about to play again. It is 10 minutes past three.
1: Rima Central Coast traffic update.
0: And the freeway is cranking along. 42 minutes to Jillaby from Warunga. No issues there. Teeny bit of traffic heading south at Doyleson, coming into the crossroads. Good run to Campbell. Jillaby to Norreville. No major issues there. Good run into Wyong from either side. And Wyong Road looks all right. Pacific Highway from Marimba to Gosford. All is well from Wyoming, heading back up to the Twin Roundabouts. Teeny bit of traffic building up. In Gosford, Racecourse Road has a couple of hundred metres of traffic into the Gosford High School roundabout. Things are looking good at West Gosford. You do have a few hundred metres of traffic heading south at Point Clare, then a good run to and through Woi Woi. Empire Bay Drive, it's a little slow in both directions coming into the primary school. Probably 300 metres coming in from the Wards Hill roadside and 200 metres coming in from the other side, St Hubert's Island side. Voker Drive, it's looking pretty good at the moment. Same with Charles K, Terrigal Drive, Ocean View Drive and Central Coast Highway from Somersby. Looking pretty good all the way back to Doyleson.

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0: 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I still believe.
1: That was Toby Mac with Can't Stop Me. Right before that, Lakewood Music with I've Got the Victory. You're on Rima 94.9. 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
3: The saddest words in the English language, what about if only, or possibly what might have been? We may have started out in life with high hopes and grand plans for success in our chosen career, or we tried to make our way in sport or entertainment but didn't make the grade, or possibly we weren't too successful in our relationships. Life hasn't been easy, and we may have become disillusioned and settled for second best, our dreams now faded and gathering dust in the recesses of our mind. But if only this or that had happened, life would be so different. But them's the breaks, and we have to accept what life has thrown at us. Or do we? It's never too late to retrain, or do voluntary work that helps others. Or how about joining a sports club for the enjoyment of taking part rather than just winning? And who knows what doors might open to find that true love? What about the best words in the English language? How about sorry, or thank you, or I love you? Who doesn't appreciate hearing those? And there are also words that God longs to hear us speaking to him. When we are genuinely sorry for our wrongdoing, when we let him down, he is quick to let us know that he forgives us, and the peace we gain from this is indescribable. After that, who wouldn't express our gratitude and love for him? In the Bible, in John chapter 10, Jesus expressed his love for us. He is quoted as saying, "I have come that they may have life, and life in all its fullness." There is never any reason to say, "If only I had become a Christian." For whoever you are and whatever you've done, you can now by accepting God's love. The saddest words of all time? Well, they would have to be, "It's too late." I'm Aaron Wright.

0: was Michael W. Smith with Sky Spills Over. It is 25 minutes past three, and now it's time for the love949.com gig guide. And coming up, we've got Church on the Radio this Sunday, 10 a.m, coming at you from Coast Community Church, Tumby. 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Then Saturday the 26th of September, the Repair Cafe is on at Terrigal Uniting Church, 380 Terrigal Drive, Terrigal. They repair all sorts of stuff from around your house. Starts at 10 a.m, finishes at around 1 p.m. And then 27th, it's Church on the Radio. Hey, that's all I've got for the time being. If you've got anything cool or fun coming up, please drop me a line. Just send an email to mick@rema.cc. 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Coming up shortly, Terry Ann with testimony.
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1: Remar's Central Coast weather update.
0: And we've had a beautiful day on the coast. The Bureau's going for mostly cloudy skies tonight with the chance of a shower. The mercury peaked at about 27 on the coast today, and tonight we'll see lows of around 10 degrees in Gosford. The thermometer's sitting on 21 degrees in Gosford, 21 at Mangrove Mountain, 19 at Norah Head and 19 at Palm Beach. Tomorrow we can expect a mostly sunny day with a top of 16 around Gosford, and then a partly cloudy day for Thursday with the mercury rising to around 18 degrees.
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0: And the freeway still looking good. 42 minutes to Jillaby from Warunga. No issues to Beresfield and back. Nearly half a K traffic heading south on Waihee Road and the Pacific Highway at Doyleson into the crossroads. Then a good run down to Campbell. From Jillaby to Norahville and back, no major issues there. Heading into Wyong from the north, you've got about, I'd say, 700 metres of traffic heading into Wyong. Only 100 metres heading up the Tuggerah Strait. A little slow between the two Reliance Drive roundabouts. I'd say 200 to 300 metres of traffic heading northwest. And the rest of Wyong Road looks good. Heading south from Marimba to Gosford, all is well. In Gosford, Racecourse Road has about 400 to 500 metres of traffic into the Gosford High School roundabout. Same goes on Showground Road into the same roundabout. And busy from halfway between Maronee Road and Dell Road. This is up on Mans Road, heading up to St Philip's Christian College. Heading south to the peninsula, a couple of hundred metres of traffic at Point Clair, then a good run to and through Woi Woi, Brisbane Water Drive. Empire Bay Drive. It's looking good. Avoca Drive, a few hundred metres of traffic there coming into Davistown Road from the Mount Pleasant side. And over at Terrigal, Charles Kay Drive, busy from halfway up the hill to the Scenic Highway. Terrigal Drive, a little bit of traffic building up just past Macca's up to EV Church. And fraction slow from Willoughby Road through to Ocean View Drive, Central Coast Highway from Somersby. It's looking pretty good all the way back to Doyleson.
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was for King in Country with Miracle. It is 20 minutes to four, and I've got a warning for you. Yeah, why do people insist on drinking beverages that melt their faces off? You might want to rethink that habit before you ruin your esophagus too. Research published in the International Journal of Cancer proves that chugging scalding drinks is a brilliantly terrible idea. Yeah, gulping down boiling tea or coffee, it actually triples your risk of getting throat cancer. Getting a squamous cell carcinoma diagnosis, it would definitely be a massive downer. The five-year survival rate sits at a shockingly low 30%. You really can't ignore the massive piles of health data collected from the UK and China. These studies show that the hotter your drink is, the faster you speed towards an early grave. Simply waiting a few minutes for your mug to cool could easily prevent hundreds of cancer cases each year. You don't need to panic and dump your morning drinks down the sink, though. These beverages still pack some sweet health benefits when you consume them safely. Just embrace the cool virtue of patience and let your cup chill out for a little bit. Hey, coming up next, we've got Third Day with a song called Blind. You're tuned in to Drive with Mick. Good afternoon.

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0: Yeah, that was Flyleaf with All Around Me. You're on 94.9. It is 10 minutes to 4.
1: Rima Central Coast traffic update.
0: And things are still looking pretty good out there on the freeway. It's currently a 42-minute trip to Jillaby from Warunga. No issues to Beresfield and back. Up north on the coast, we've got, I'd say, a kilometre of traffic heading south on the Pacific Highway into the Doyleson Crossroads. Yeah, quite busy up there, around half a K of traffic on Wye Road heading south. Good run down to Camwall, Jillaby to Norahville and back. A little bit of traffic between the Pacific Highway and Walker Avenue. And if you're heading into Wyong from the north, you've got 700 to 800 metres of traffic heading south there. Looks like there's been a prang on the freeway too. Just at Mardy, although not much traffic around it. Just be careful as you head through that way, just in case. A couple of hundred metres of traffic heading north on the Tuggerah Strait at the moment. Wyong Road, things are looking pretty good there. Heading south from Arimba, you got a good run all the way into Gosford. Heading south from west, Gosford, Point Clair's got a few hundred metres of traffic. Then a good run to and through Woi Woi. Empire Bay Drive looks good. 800 metres of traffic at Kingcumber, that's heading east. And sort of clear again by the time you get to the Shell service station. If you're heading up the hill at Charles K. Terrigal from just past the high school, bit of traffic all the way up to the scenic highway there. A little busy on Terrigal Drive from Willoughby Road through to Ocean View Drive and Central Coast Highway. And quite busy through Foresters Beach at the moment with about a kilometre of traffic heading north up by Bellevue Road.
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Munich with God Ain't Done. It is 4 minutes to four. Paul Coleman Trio coming up next with Fill My Cup. But first, I've got to tell you, Jess woke up this morning with a big smile on her face. Yeah, Farmer Jim loves those marker pens.

One of the greatest unreached people groups in the world is right here. Australia's youth. Over 3 million of them. Youth for Christ believe that peer-to-peer evangelism

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2: In this bulletin, Pauline Hanson issues an apology, a new leader in the State of States report, and concern over security at Defence Force bases. With more, I'm Jaden James. One Nation leader Pauline Hanson has apologised after referring to Indigenous Australians as primitive. Senator Hanson made the comments on a podcast last year, which resurfaced this week. Addressing the reaction for the first time, Senator Hanson admits her choice of words were not the best.
3: If I've offended people by using that, yes, I will apologise for that. I will not back away from what needs to be discussed. You know, we can't back away from what is happening in the country. I see the division that's happening in Australia. I've always advocated we are Australians all together.
2: Ms Hanson also made a qualified apology to Anthony Albanese over comments she made about his late mother. Queensland has overtaken Western Australia to become Australia's top-performing economy, according to the latest CommBank State of States report. Dwelling investment for the Sunshine State was a standout, rising 16.8% over the year, the strongest in the country. Queensland's economic management has been in the spotlight following the state's credit rating downgrade. But CommBank economist Harry Otley says their figures can be separated from the broader fiscal story.
4: One of the parts of our report does say that public demand in Queensland remains, you know, above average, which means government spending is a little bit higher. Obviously, that creates economic activity, and Queensland is really the epicentre of strong population growth and broader fairly strong economic conditions of late. But that doesn't necessarily mean that the fiscal position is as strong as other states.
2: South Australia was the biggest quarterly improver, moving up two spots to second place. Defence Force personnel have raised security concerns after a man walked into an Air Force base and assaulted an ADF member. Michael Packey has more.
5: Defence has confirmed a man unlawfully gained access to the RAAF base in Darwin yesterday. He allegedly assaulted an Air Force member and then left in a stolen vehicle. In a statement, Defence says security procedures were followed and the base was locked down. There are unconfirmed reports the man was armed. Northern Territory Police have now taken over the investigation. Sources have told our newsroom this is the second incursion in a month at the Darwin facility.
2: Michael Packey reporting. Overseas, the tiny South Pacific island nation of Nauru has become the ninth country to establish an embassy in Jerusalem. Its Vice President Lionel Igamia said, "Our motto is God first, and Israel has always held a special place in our hearts." Fiji and Papua New Guinea also have embassies in Jerusalem. A Seattle father has sued his son's school after officials refused to excuse the 10-year-old from LGBT instruction classes that violated his family's Christian beliefs. The school initially agreed to provide advance notice and exemptions from attending the classes, but then backtracked and refused to allow them. The father said it is his right to decide what his son learns about sex and gender and what pronouns the boy uses at school. Charisma News writes, it is ideological programming presented as education. In AFL, Hawthorn midfielder Josh Ward is full of belief they can win the premiership. The Hawks shocked Fremantle in the first week to set up a preliminary final against Brisbane on Saturday. Ward is confident they've done the work.
6: Well, I think you've got to earn it. But we've put, so much work in, worked so hard to get to this point. I feel like whoever wins this weekend is going to deserve to be here. But we know we're nowhere good enough. Feel ready, feel prepared.
2: The Hawks made the preliminary last season, going down to Geelong. That's the latest Vision National News. I'm Jaden James.
1: Rema Central Coast weather update.
7: We've had a fairly nice day on the coast. The Bureau's going for mostly cloudy skies tonight with the chance of a shower. The mercury peaked at about 27 on the coast today, and in Gosford tonight we'll see lows of around 10 degrees. It's currently 19 degrees in Gosford, 19 at Mangrove Mountain, 19 at Nora Head and 18 at Palm Beach. Tomorrow we can expect a mostly sunny day with a top of 16 around Gosford and then a partly cloudy day for Thursday with the mercury rising to around 18 degrees. And stay tuned. Coming up later in the Drive Time Show, we'll be speaking to Dr. Michael Thompson from Creation Ministries International, and we'll be speaking about artificial intelligence. That'll be in only a few minutes. You're tuned into Rema Drive. Good afternoon.

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3: 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Yeah.

0: That was Elevation Worship with Hallelujah. You're on 94.9. It is 10 past four.
1: Remar Central Coast traffic update.
0: And the freeway's cranking along. 42 minutes to Jillaby from Warunga, up around Doyleson. Half a K traffic on Way Road and the Pacific Highway heading south into the crossroads. And in Camwell between the Pacific Highway and Walker Avenue, a bit of traffic in there at the moment. Heading into Wyong from the north, only a couple of hundred metres of traffic. However, you've got just over half a K traffic heading up the Tuggerah Strait. Wyong Road, it's looking reasonably good at the moment. A rim bit of Gosford on the Pacific Highway, all is well. In Gosford, Racecourse Road, a little bit of traffic coming into the Gosford High School roundabout. West Gosford, it's busy from Dell Road up to St Philip's Christian College on Mans Road. And heading down to the peninsula, all is well, to and through Woi Woi. Empire Bay Drive looks good. Same with Avoca Drive, Charles Kay Drive. Terrigal Drive has probably 200 metres of traffic coming into Ocean View Drive. And there's about 200 metres of traffic on Ocean View Drive coming into Terrigal Drive. With the Central Coast Highway just fractionally slow heading up towards Woi Woi Road from the freeway. And then you've got, I'd say, a kilometre and a half, getting probably close to 2 km of traffic at Forrester's Beach up by Bellevue Road. And from there, a good run back to Doyleson.

0: That was Sophie Carr with Everything. It is 4:15 and it's Tuesday afternoon. You know what that means. Yes, Creation Ministries International. And this afternoon we have Dr. Michael Thompson on the line from Creation Ministries. And of course, he'll answer your questions. If you want to send any questions through to us, just text 0401 949 949. Good afternoon, Dr. Michael.
1: G'day, Mick. How you going?
0: Awesome. I'm doing very well, and I hope you're doing well up there as well. We're going to have a bit of a chat today about artificial intelligence, which sounds pretty exciting.
1: Yeah, looking forward to it. There's been some interesting news with AI recently.
0: Oh, there's so much in the news about AI. It's incredible. I mean, news headlines at the moment, you know, they're talking about the company OpenAI using artificial intelligence to solve $1 million mathematics problem. Does OpenAI get paid for that?
1: It's an interesting question. It turns out that they spent about 15 to 20 times that money on computers to solve the problem.
0: Oh, wow.
1: So in terms of a business model, they're not making a great return, but the publicity's pretty good.
0: Yes.
1: So, yeah, so I can... The way that it's been quite an interesting scenario. There's actually a bunch of these really important problems in mathematics. I don't know how important they are to everyday society, but to mathematicians, they're really interested in solving these problems. And there's a place called the Clay Mathematics Institute who have set up, I believe it's 7 of these problems.
0: Yep.
1: They call them the Millennium Problems, Millennium Prize Problems. And if anyone can prove or disprove one of these problems, then they get $1 million, which is pretty good. And there was actually one guy who did that, what is common among pure mathematicians, they're so sort of pure about what they do that he refused to take the money and the prize. So I would have taken it. But that was my mathematician, and that was, I think, about 10, 20 years ago. There's another problem, which is actually one that I've heard about because I used this mathematics, a simple version of it, in my university days. And a lot of people use this mathematics, and it's to do with fluid dynamics.
0: Yep.
1: And it's called Navier-Stokes. So there's a mathematics problem there, and that is the one that AI has been looking at.
0: Oh, tell us more.
1: Yeah, so the Navier-Stokes problem, it actually comes from two names there. So it's like called Claude Louis Navier and George Gabriel Stokes.
0: Yep.
1: They kind of, succession of work or contributions to mathematics led to these brilliant equations called the Navier-Stokes equations, which are used for modeling fluid dynamics. And they're really useful. Engineers use them all the time.
0: Yep.
1: Now, we'll actually come back to one of those names because I think later today I'd be keen to talk about George Stokes because he's actually a leading Christian scientist of the day when Darwin's ideas came out.
0: Okay.
1: Let's just bookmark that because that's really interesting to talk about.
0: All right.
1: But the Navier-Stokes equations, essentially computational fluid dynamics is based on Navier-Stokes equations. And this is essential for aircraft design, boat design, blood flow in your body, water distribution systems. Anytime you've got a liquid or a gas, you know, flowing, you're going to use these equations in engineering and medical applications and all sorts of things. They're really useful. They work very well, but it happens to be that there's a sort of complex scenario, theoretically, mathematically, where if you have a sort of vortex shape and that vortex of fluid sort of stretches and spins faster, gets taller and thinner, it can be like a positive feedback mechanism, a bit like when you move a microphone near a speaker, and all of a sudden the sound goes really, really loud.
0: Yes, I've done that before.
1: Oh, it's ear-splitting. But there's a theory that possibly that could happen in the equations to model fluid dynamics and maybe even in fluid dynamics itself, the physics of.

0: But it's probably more theoretical.
1: Yep.
0: And whether that can be proved or disproved, that's when they get the Millennium Prize. It's something we don't understand yet.
1: Wow, and AI solved this?
0: Well, sort of. It will take a little bit of time for mathematicians to confirm, but I've been checking, reports, and it seems like most people are pretty confident that it's got it. But it might be AI that solves it, but it might not. And this is where it gets a bit interesting. There was actually two mathematicians who were privately working on this problem, and they were using AI tools. I think most people today probably use large language models like Copilot or ChatGPT or Gemini or Claude. There's a whole bunch of them now.
1: Yep.
0: Well, they were using an OpenAI one that's sort of a special one for coding and mathematics. And when they were using this, they were just bouncing ideas off it, but they were a lot of their own creative thinking into tackling this mathematics problem. Now, the thing is when you're using these large language models, your interactions with the models are sort of fed into the models, and or at least the data is stored, and even though it's not directly stored, the models themselves can kind of leak information. And so what AI actually heard, OpenAI heard that a competitor company, Anthropic, they produced the AI called Claude. They heard just from rumors that all some mathematicians who work for Anthropic are working on the Navier-Stokes problem. And so they went, oh, well, let's just throw OpenAI's, supercomputers at it,
1: Who did this,
0: see if it can
1: people
0: beat.
1: or an AI?
0: Well, OpenAI is the company,
1: Yep.
0: and they set up an AI computer or a whole set of them to try and solve this problem before the other company would. And it
1: Okay.
0: wasn't really the company, it was more so the mathematicians who worked for them.
1: Yep.
0: But anyway, so they did that, and what happened? They're pretty sure that the AI, rather than it certainly seems to work some intuitive things out and get it to work well. But because the mathematicians had used that company's AI for some other things, it's sort of, in a sense, potentially sort of took their creative work and built on the idea. It's almost like peeking at someone's exam paper
1: Yes.
0: and then finishing your exam and handing it in first, and you get the prize.
1: Wow.
0: So it's a potential. We're not 100. It's hard to know for sure. So there's a lot of speculation. But the mathematicians involved were pretty quick to go public on social media and go, "Hey, they've just copied. The privacy hasn't been great, and AI has just copied what we've already been working on." So it's quite a story here.
1: Yeah, wow. So AI's done some impressive stuff. It wouldn't really have happened without the human mathematicians behind it.
0: Yeah, I think in this case, it does sound like that breakthrough was very much so, at least initiated and started by the, and pretty close to completion by the human mathematicians. Although AI is solving a few more mathematical proofs these days, there's another set of problems called the, I'm probably going to mispronounce this, Erdős problems, I think it is. And there's about 1,000 mathematics problems listed there, and I read just recently, or maybe about a month ago, AI was already knocking down a few of those problems with mathematics. So I wouldn't be surprised if more and more mathematics problems are solved by AI moving forward.
1: Okay, so tell me more about Stokes. I thought that was fascinating that a pioneer of fluid dynamics was a strong Christian.
0: Yes, well, so George Gabriel Stokes, people can look him up online if they want. He was involved in, I think he was one of the British universities, and of course at the time of Darwin, the idea of evolution starts propagating around, and a lot of people just started accepting it. It was the popular view very quickly, but there were some Christians, there were some even non-Christians scientists too, who actually said this theory doesn't work, and here's the reasons why. And Stokes was one of the guys. He was a Christian, and he really challenged evolution in an academic setting. And that wouldn't have been easy to do when everyone's going along with this new theory, and they probably, oh, you're just believing.

0: Bible says that, but he's going, no, I believe the Bible and the science as well. It agrees and it disagrees with evolution. So I've always found that really fascinating. And knowing the history of him when I was doing my PhD in fluid dynamics areas, it was really cool knowing that your work's built on, you know, a really strong Christian scientist. Yeah,
1: absolutely. You are on 94.9 this afternoon. We're talking to Dr. Michael Thompson, who's speaking to us about AI, and we'll be back after this break to talk a little bit more about AI. And I've got to say, this is a very interesting conversation. It's 26 minutes past four. We've got Rebecca St. James up now. Come quickly.

0: Remar's Central Coast weather update.
1: And we've had a fairly nice day on the coast. The Bureau's going for mostly cloudy skies tonight with the chance of a shower. The mercury peaked at about 27 on the coast today, and tonight we'll see lows of around 10 degrees in Gosford. The mercury's sitting on 19 degrees in Gosford, 19 at Mangrove Mountain, 19 at Nora Head, and 18 at Palm Beach. Tomorrow we can expect a mostly sunny day with a top of just 16 around Gosford, and then partly cloudy skies on Thursday with the mercury rising to around 18.
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1: And things are looking good on the freeway. It's moving at maximum velocity from Warunga all the way to Beresfield and back. It's currently a 42-minute trip to Jillaby from Warunga, up around Oilson. You get about 400 metres of traffic heading north on the Pacific Highway into the crossroads. Good run down to Canwell, Jillaby to Noraville, no issues there. Heading into Wyong from the north, you've got about 700 metres of slow-ish traffic. And about 600 metres heading north on the Tuggerah Strait up to Johnson Road. Heading south at Arimba into Chittaway Road, you've got about 400 metres of traffic there, then a good run through to Gosford. In Gosford itself, things are looking pretty good at the moment. Over to West Gosford and traffic from Dell Road up to St Philip's Christian College. Heading south through Point Clare, there's a couple of hundred metres of traffic, then a good run to Woi Woi, Blackwell Road, a little slow down to Woolfield Road and Ocean Beach Road. There's traffic there from Victoria Road down to Rawson Road. Empire Bay Drive looks good, same with Avoca Drive, Charles Kay, Terrigal Drive and Ocean View, and Central Coast Highway from Somersby. Just a fraction slow through to Woi Woi Road at Carryong, and then a good run round to Forresters Beach. At Forres, you've got about 2 kilometres of traffic up by Bellevue Road, then a good run from there back to Doyleson.
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0: That was Joel Vaughan with Testify. You're on 94.9. It's 23 minutes to 5 and we have Dr. Michael Thompson on the line from Creation Ministries International. And, of course, they have their website, creation.com. If you have any questions, you can always go to creation.com and ask your questions there. But we'd prefer that you ask us. Yeah, ask us and we can sort of answer them on air. And there's probably, if you have a question, chances are somebody else has a similar question. Just send us a text message, 0401-949-949. Now, this afternoon, Dr. Michael Thompson's been talking about artificial intelligence. And so far, very interesting. My next question for you, Dr. Michael, are there many other famous scientists who rejected evolution when it first became popular?
1: Yeah. Well, so I've talked before about George Stokes, who was, he was very much against the evolutionary theory and a strong Christian too. He was the one who was, his equation was just solved by AI recently.
0: Yep.
1: But another scientist, a strong Christian, James Clerk Maxwell, for anyone who's done anything to do with electrical engineering or electronics or even physics, probably heard of his name in Maxwell's equations, and they're to do with electromagnetism and even light and things like that. His work is fundamental to our physics understanding today and all of the engineering we do today. And he was a very strong Christian, and really held strong to what is in the Bible as well. So, but actually one of the things I find interesting is it's not just not just Christians at the time of Darwin. And there weren't too many, but there were a few Christians who opposed Darwin's ideas, but they're actually non-Christians
0: as
1: well.
0: That's interesting.
1: Yeah, well, we had one of them is actually Rudolf Virchow, and I've actually got an article in Creation Magazine, I think it's in the next issue coming out, all about him, and he was, from what we know, it doesn't seem like he was Christian. But he actually had a public debate with a guy called Ernst Haeckel, who was a populariser of Darwin's ideas. And in fact, Haeckel was actually Virchow's old student.
0: Mm-hmm.
1: So it was sort of the master and the apprentice who had a debate publicly about whether they should teach evolution in schools. And Haeckel wanted it to be taught because he thought evolution was the truth. But Virchow was not so, not coming from a religious bias. He just looked at the science, and he said his science specific background was to do with cells and medicine. So very well knowledgeable in those areas where people like to claim as evolution.
0: Yep.
1: He was looking at the science and going, no, it's not, evolution's not there. And we can't go teaching things in schools when it's just a theory, and you can't go teaching it as a fact.
0: Yeah.
1: And so there were already opponents to that very early on, just after the time of Darwin.

0: Yeah, wow. I mean, I love hearing about these brilliant scientists in history who opposed evolution. If we can backtrack a little bit, when it comes to artificial intelligence, these guys are like are super smart scientists, and they've come up with all sorts of mathematical equations and why magnetism and fluid dynamics and all that. Once you put all of those equations, all that mathematics into AI, it has that information, right? And it basically can give you an almost instant answer based on their, in some cases, years or even decades of research. Surely we're going to solve a lot more problems now that all this information is just sitting inside a computer somewhere and it can just go click, click, click, click, click, bang, and solve stuff that took people so long to initially put together.
1: Yeah, it's a good point. I mean, you can imagine that if you got the brain of all of these great scientists of the past, like Virchow and Maxwell, even Marie Curie and Einstein, like all their knowledge is propagated through our textbooks and then it's on the internet now, and that's what the AI is trained on, all that information.
0: Yep.
1: And it can use all this knowledge that I don't think there's any humans who can really have all the same knowledge at the same time. There's some very knowledgeable humans out there today, that's for sure. But in terms of what AI can reach into with the size of the computers, seems to sort of outdo us in that area. So I think it's reasonable to assume that, and we are seeing this already a little bit, that AI is going to make some interesting breakthroughs in science. And in the it was Google DeepMind is an AI group, and they did a research project on the folding of proteins, and I think it was called AlphaFold.
0: Yep.
1: And that was actually like 5 or 6 years ago, I think. And it's already changed biology. And I've got a mate of mine from New Zealand who's working on a PhD in biology, and he said he uses this thing all the time. He said the breakthrough that the AI folding process of proteins to simulate it.
0: Yep.
1: Biologists use it all the time now just for genetics and things like that. So there's already practical applications of things discovered by AI. It's a very useful tool, and it seems to be making some leaps and bounds in science.
0: Yes, yes. I mean, let me just say, I love hearing about these brilliant scientists in history who have opposed evolution. It is inspiring. And today we've got so much more knowledge and many more scientists to defend the historical account of the Bible. We really do live in a golden era for the intersection of faith and science. Now, if people want to read more about these famous scientists of the past, where can they go? And I've just got another question in a moment. Let's start there, though. Where do they go?
1: Yeah, sure. So a lot of the scientists I've talked about today, if you just type their name in, so Maxwell or Stokes, or type it into creation.com,
0: yep,
1: and you'll find articles that are related to the science they did or about the person themselves and why they stood up and held firm to God's word. So creation.com is a great place to go. Also, Creation Magazine, if people subscribe to that, we have articles about scientists. Usually once every issue or two, I've got one on Virchow coming up soon. So they're the places to go to for this sort of information.
0: All right, that sounds awesome. Now, we've just had a listener send in a question. It says, "Hi, my understanding is, turn the power off and a computer can't do a thing. So why the chat about AI taking over?" Yeah, that has been in the news a lot lately. I believe there was an OpenAI staff guy who quit and said, could kill all of humanity. So that's a very interesting question.
1: Yeah, it is. It is. There's actually some people working on the off button concept, but we all depend on the internet and power and things like that so much, so to just switch things off would make a lot of people upset, because they're going, "Oh, but I want my internet." I like the internet, it's useful.

0: So it's sort of a double-edged sword in a sense. If you're and the other thing is that this is a little concerning to think about, but what if not just the access to the off button, but the people who are have access to press the button are people, and people are easily manipulated and persuaded. And I think one of the things is that's a bit of a caution that I try to take is not to rely on AI large language models too much, because they're essentially designed to be very persuasive and people-pleasing algorithms. They give you the response that the algorithm decides what you're looking for. And so it sort of tickles your ears with what you're looking for. But usually that's good. If you're looking for things that are good, it'll give you what you're after, generally speaking. But in a sense, it actually can go the other way around, though, in that it can actually start to shift your thinking a bit when you interact with it a lot. So it's an interesting thing. I think there's some valid concerns out there with the dangers of AI. I
1: Yeah,
0: don't think
1: but when
0: it's
1: they talk about an AI escaping the sandbox, what does that mean?
0: well, like it's sort of it essentially it means that the AI is not the sandbox is the system in or the code controls they put around it to say AI can only touch these buttons, and we're going to make sure it can't reach these buttons or like these commands on the or change this. But more and more people are going, you know what? I'm quite happy for AI to have access to more and more computer systems and files because it's really useful. And the more freedom you give it, the more it could potentially get things wrong and possibly even duplicate versions of itself outside the sandbox and
1: So it can move
0: kind of
1: from one
0: propagate.
1: computer to another computer. So you can turn one off and it's still somewhere else.
0: Well, the internet effectively, yeah, it's sort of roaming on that. So there's the AI bots on the internet with people are set up to do scams and things, and I mean that's already a problem. But it's a bit of a slippery thing. It's like we, it's something that's so useful to us that it's going to be hard to turn it off and stop it from keeping going. But I don't want to be, I don't like to be too doom and gloom about it. I think we can manage it okay for now at least.
1: Yes, I agree. Oh, wow. Well, that was very, very interesting. Dr. Michael Thompson, he knows a lot about AI, so I think we might have you again next week, do we, Dr. Michael?
0: Yeah, that's true. Yeah, I'm very keen to be back on.
1: Yep, awesome. So, maybe if anybody's got any more questions, please send them through to our text line, 0401 949 949. Dr. Michael Thompson, thank you so much for this week. That was awesome.
0: No worries.
1: You are on 94.9. It is 11 minutes to 5. We've got a message coming up and a traffic report. Good afternoon.
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3: Rima Central Coast traffic update.
1: And things are looking, still looking pretty good out there on the freeway. It's currently a 42-minute trip to Jillaby from Warunga. And here on the coast, if we start up north, as we usually do around Oilson, you get about half a K traffic heading down Waihi Road into the crossroads, 400 metres heading south on the Pacific Highway and about 600 metres heading north on the Pacific Highway into the crossroads at Doyleson. Then a good run to Campbell from Jillaby at Doyleson. Then a good run to Campbell from Jillaby to...

Field Road, and a fraction slow on Ocean Beach Road down to Rawson Road. Empire Bay Drive looks good, same with Avoca Drive, Charles K, Terrigal Drive and Ocean View, and Central Coast Highway from Somersby looking good up to Foresters Beach. You've got about a kilometre and a half of traffic up by Bellevue Road, then a good run from there back to

was Point of Grace. The song is alive. You're on 94.9. It is 5 minutes to five. Coming up next, we've got Kirk Franklin with Love Theory. But first, I got to tell you, my mate Jono, he got pulled over by the police this morning. The cop said, sir, do you know why I pulled you over just now? And Jono replied, can you give me a minute, please? Can't you see I'm on the phone?

0: Devastating landslides and flash flooding in Nepal have claimed hundreds of lives, with thousands still missing. Convoy of Hope is on the ground right now, delivering vital emergency relief, but more is needed. Here's Joel Abell from Convoy of Hope Australia.
1: The more we can give, the more that we can keep bringing those supplies to people. 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
3: In this bulletin, tech giants pushing for copyright laws to be relaxed and a Darwin Air Force Base locked down. With more, I'm Garrett Stafford. A leading AI company has threatened to pull investment from Australia unless proposed laws are changed. Labor wants big tech to pay Australian creatives if their work is used to help build AI models. OpenAI says it won't invest in local artificial intelligence training or renewable energy

0: As the copyright laws are relaxed, the opposition's Tim Wilson says Labor must find a compromise.
1: We need to make sure that there's proper remuneration for copyright creators and content creators, but we also need to make sure that we have the incentives in alignment so that we actually get investment in the future of this country.
0: OpenAI is the creator of ChatGPT. The AFP commissioner has issued a blunt warning to Australians about illicit drugs. Chrissy Barrett has blamed the country's strong appetite for drugs for the rise in organised crime violence. She's told the ABC we need to be having strong conversations about the war on drugs.
2: Critical conversation that our country needs to be having. We have an insatiable appetite for drugs in this country and we pay very, very high prices. So, of course, wherever there is large profits to be made, we see organised crime groups taking advantage of that.
0: There were two cases of mistaken identity shootings in Sydney just this month. An investigation is underway after a person broke into the RAAF base in Darwin and assaulted a Defence Force member. The incident occurred yesterday, forcing authorities to lock the facility down and implement other security protocols. The individual left the base in a stolen vehicle, and Northern Territory Police are leading the investigation into the matter. Brisbane River commuters are set to face further disruptions this week, with additional ferry strikes announced for Friday and Saturday. Services will be suspended from 2 o'clock Friday afternoon until the end of the day, followed by a full 24-hour shutdown on Saturday. It adds to already planned industrial action tomorrow and Thursday during both the morning and afternoon peak periods. The Australian Christian lobby is shocked the High Court refused to hear the Giggle versus Tickle case over gender identity because it had such high public interest. The decision that women's only app Giggle for Girls discriminated against a transgender person by refusing Roxanne Tickle's membership now stands in law, and biological women must let transgender people into their spaces. ACL CEO Michelle Pierce told Vision Radio that's unacceptable.
3: Gender identity needs to be removed from legislation. That's the bottom line. There's currently a bill before the House to put the biological definition in law so that at least women's spaces would be protected because now they're completely vulnerable due to the High Court's decision. But even that doesn't go far enough. The phrase gender identity as a protected attribute needs to be taken out.
0: Only a government can do that. To sport and in the AFL, Brisbane Lions premiership forward Logan Morris has turned down interest from Tasmania and Victorian clubs to sign a two-year contract extension. Morris was already contracted for next year. The new deal will tie him to the Lions until at least the end of 2029. The 21-year-old says the culture at the club was a big reason for him signing on.
4: I was lucky enough to be joined here 3 years ago, and I think I joined at a lucky time where the club was in a good space, and now that I've been here for a few years, I can see that this club is in a good environment, and I just come into this club every day with a smile on my face, knowing that I can have fun but also get to work.
0: Meantime, former number 5 draft pick Elijah Sartus has not been offered a new deal by Essendon. The 21-year-old has been limited to just 22 games since being drafted in 2022. That's the latest Vision National News. I'm Gareth Stafford.
5: Remar Central Coast weather update.
6: We've had a fairly nice day on the coast today. The Bureau is going for mostly cloudy skies tonight with the chance of a shower. The mercury peaked at about 27 on the coast today and it'll drop to around 10 degrees in Gosford tonight. It's currently 19 degrees in Gosford, 19 at Mangrove Mountain, 19 at Nora Head and 17 at Palm Beach. Tomorrow we can expect a mostly sunny day with a top of 16 around Gosford and then a partly cloudy day for Thursday with the mercury rising to around 18. And stay tuned later in the Drive Time show. We're going to be looking at, well, plastic plant food. And also, are you still hoping to find an alien species on Mars? I got some tough news for you. You're with Mick on the Rema Drive Home.
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0: It was Michael W. Smith, Your Love Is a Flood. You're on 94.9. It is 10 minutes past five.
1: Rima, Central Coast, traffic update.
0: And the freeway hasn't skipped a beat this evening. It's a 42-minute trip to Jillaby from Warunga. No issues to Beresfield and back. Up north on the coast around Doyleson, not a lot of traffic there at the moment, which is good news. Great run down to Campbell. From Jillaby across to Norahville, still a little busy from the Pacific Highway through to Walker Avenue. Heading into Wyong from the north, there's no traffic. From the south, only 100 metres or so of traffic. On the Tuggera Strait, probably closer to 200 metres of traffic there. And then 300 to 400 metres on the northern side of the Wyong River if you're heading north. And Wyong Road, it looks pretty good right now, although there's been a prang by the looks of it. Just past Cornish Avenue if you're heading towards Callion. Is it Callion Street? Okay, Carlton. I can't even see what it is. Carlion Street. There you go. So be careful if you're heading towards Galanivale from Tumbiambi. If you're heading south from Arimba, good

run through to Gosford. Back in the other direction, though, you've got about half a k traffic heading back up to the twin roundabouts, heading towards Narara. Over to West Gosford, things are looking good on Mann's Road. A little slower on Brisbane Water Drive, round to just past the Ambo Station. A couple of hundred metres of traffic at Point Clare. Slow on Blackwell Road down to Oldfield Road. Empire Bay Drive looks good. Same with Avoca Drive, Charles Cay, Terrigal Drive and Ocean View. And Central Coast Highway from Somersby, good round to Forrester's Beach. Kilometre of traffic up past Bellevue Road. Then a good run from there up to Shelley Beach. Little bit of traffic just heading past McLaughlin Avenue. And from there, it's looking fairly good all the way back to Doyleson.

was We the Kingdom with Rescue Me. You're on Rima 94.9. It is 5:15 and it's time for the Techno Gadget Report. And today it's all about plastic plant food. What if your old plastic trash could actually feed your dinner? Yeah, people usually just toss plastics in the bin and that's a massive downer for the planet. Well, researchers from Chiba University in Japan, they recently dropped a cool study in Scientific Reports, Volume 16. They figured out a way to turn isosorbal-based polycarbonates, which are plastics, into plant food. Yeah, this plastic is naturally super hard and brittle. You can't really make flexible stuff out of it without some help. So they call

picked up a dual function plasticizer to mix in. This special ingredient makes the plastic bendy and useful for soft things like bags. And when you're done with it, well, you don't just throw it away. You hit it with aqueous ammonia. The whole thing breaks down into a sweet mix of urea and other biodegradable bits. They tested this chemical soup on some test weeds and actual edible veggies like Japanese mustard spinach, and the plants absolutely loved it, and they grew just as well as they did with regular commercial fertilizers. It is pretty hilarious that we might be eating salads grown from recycled plastic bags soon. Obviously, we still have to figure out how to scale this up and check if the plasticizers leak out too early. Still, it's a huge step towards making materials that actually give back to the earth instead of just piling up in landfills. I don't have a photo of that one, sorry. Coming up next, Young and Free with Face to Face. You're on Reema. Good afternoon.

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0: A little closer.
1: That was Group One Crew with A Little Closer. It is 25 minutes past five. And if you ever wanted to be an absolute awesome weapon just while kicking back on the coast, well, if you're a regular listener, congratulations, you're officially one of the crew. And I've got a little favour to ask you. Next time a local business hooks you up with epic service, well, do us a favour and spill the beans. Tell us about those absolute legends, because we love shouting out honest, ethical businesses that actually deliver the goods. Our sponsorship deals are crazily affordable, and we've got a huge crew tuned in right across the coast. Or if you first heard about a shop or a business that you use while chilling with us on Rima, well, make sure you let them know. Drop that "I heard about you guys on Rima" line.

makes their day, and it helps us to keep on doing what we do. 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Plus, keeping your hard-earned dollars circulating right here in the hood, well, it gives the whole region a boost. Thanks for having our back, you absolute superstars. You are the best part of this whole crew. Coming up next, Phil Wickham and Brandon Lake with So So Good.

0: Was Phil Wickham, Brandon Lake and Elevation Worship with So So Good. You're on 94.9, it's 29 minutes to 6.
1: Remar's Central Coast weather update.
0: And we've had a pretty nice day on the coast. The Bureau's going for mostly cloudy skies tonight with the chance of a shower. The mercury peaked at about 27 on the coast today, and tonight we'll see lows of around 10 degrees in Gosford. The mercury's sitting on 19 degrees in Gosford, 17 at Mangrove Mountain, 18 at Nora Head and 16 at Palm Beach. Tomorrow we can expect a mostly sunny day and just 16 degrees around Gosford. Then a partly cloudy day on Thursday with the mercury rising to around 18 degrees.
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1: Remar Central Coast traffic update.
0: And things are still looking A-OK on the freeway. It's a 41-minute trip to Jillaby from Warunga. Up around Oilson, a couple of hundred metres of traffic heading north on the Pacific Highway into the crossroads. Good run to Campbell. Jillaby to Noraville looks good. Heading into Wyong from the north or south, no issues there. Wyong Road, a little busy in front of Mingara, about half a K traffic down to Tumby Creek Road at the moment. Rimba to Gosford on the Pacific Highway, all is well in Gosford, no real traffic there. West Gosford, things are looking good. Still a few hundred metres of traffic heading south through Point Clair. Then a good run to Woi Woi. Slow heading down Blackwall Road, sort of just slow-ish down to Oldfield Road. And Ocean Beach Road, slow from Victoria Road down to Rawson Road. Empire Bay Drive looks good. Same with Avoca Drive, Charles K. Terrigal Drive and Ocean View Drive. And Central Coast Highway from Somersby looks fabulous right through Foresters Beach and back up to Doyleson.
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0: This is for King and Country with a song called Burn the Ships. 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

That was Dante Bowen Graham, All That I Need. You're on 94.9. It's 19 minutes to 6. And imagine kicking back, watching the sunrise over Sydney Harbour, or relaxing on a beach in Fiji when all of a sudden you're bouncing to Rima 94.9 FM like you've entered heaven's own dance party. How, you ask? Easy as. Just whip out your phone, cruise on over to rima.cc and smash that listen online button. Or, if you've missed that cool chat with Creation Ministries on Tuesday, no dramas, head straight to the podcast tab and smash those episodes like a pack of Smith's crisps. Got a happy question for the crew? Fire away. Just text 0401 949 949 right now and I'll bolt in faster than a kangaroo on caffeine and get your message to them. And, of course, next Tuesday we've got Dr. Michael Thompson again, who spoke to us about AI today and about scientists who stand up for Christianity, which is quite interesting. So, throw us your questions for next week and tune in at 4:10 p.m. Your questions can be about anything. Yeah, creation, evolution, dinosaurs, aliens, artificial intelligence. Yeah. Coming up next, we've got Out of Eden with Lovely Day. You're in the mix with Mick. Good afternoon.

This is Hope with God. I'm Wendy Palau. I remember as a young mother looking at my babies and thinking, who thought it would be a good idea to give us these two tiny people and expect us to guide and protect and provide for them, to build a home for them? It felt overwhelming. Being a parent and building a home has been the most joyful, heartbreaking, difficult, happy, painful, interesting, exhilarating journey. There isn't a parenting manual in the Bible, but there is a verse that has carried me. Proverbs 24:3, by wisdom a house is built, and through understanding it is established. How do I build a home? By wisdom found only in knowing God, by knowledge found in His truth, and by understanding found only in walking daily with Him. I'm still on the journey of knowing Him. Are you? Let's journey together. This is Wendy Palau.

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1: That was Crowder with Grave Robber. 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
2: Rima Central Coast traffic update.
1: And things are looking A-OK on the freeway. 41 minutes to Jillaby from Warunga. And here on the coast, things are looking pretty good. I've looked north to south, east to west. Everywhere's good except Woi Woi. Yeah, Blackwall Road, slow down to Wallfield Road. And just a teeny bit of traffic on Ocean Beach Road from Victoria Road to Rawson Road. Elsewhere, things are looking just fine. It is 8 minutes to six. We've got Toby Mac up next with Heaven on My Mind.

It's Toby and Mark, Heaven on My Mind. It's 5 minutes to six. Up next, for King and Country, Dolly Parton and an a cappella crew singing a mashup of Awesome God and God Only Knows. But first, I got to tell you, when my mate Jono was a kid, his parents had a cat named Butter because of his colour. Yeah, he passed years ago. But recently, Jono decided he wanted a cat, so he got a kitten that looks just the same. And he named this one, I Can't Believe It's Not Butter.

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2: In this bulletin, the Deputy Premier defends Qantas perks, New South Wales Parliament leads condolences for Nepal, and helicopter rescue pilots issue a warning. With the latest news, I'm Gareth Stafford. The federal government maintains the Transport Minister received a Platinum Qantas membership because of frequent travel with the airline. Catherine King has added the perk to her register of interests. The Deputy Prime Minister, Richard Marles, says the membership is standard procedure for frequent flyers.
3: The Transport Minister travels a lot. This is what happens with airlines. They do this. I don't think there's much to see here. Catherine King has appropriately declared it, but it's a function of how...

0: much she travels.
1: Ms. King has previously been accused of protecting Qantas in 2023 after blocking Qatar Airways from adding extra flights into Australia. The New South Wales government and opposition have come together in Parliament to honour the victims of Nepal's flood disaster. 35 Australians are still unaccounted for, almost 3 weeks after a landslide triggered the destructive flooding. Premier Chris Minns delivered a condolence motion, acknowledging it's going to be a long road ahead for all affected.
2: And New South Wales will stand with them, bound together by our incredible Nepalese diaspora. So, Mr. Speaker, we offer our deepest love and condolences to those who are affected by this natural disaster, to the loved ones, the parents, the children, to everyone who survived and everyone who will never come home.
1: Over 5,100 people remain missing. Queensland air paramedics are experiencing an increase in people aiming laser lights at their helicopters. Georgia Kondek has more.
3: The largest aeromedical organisation in the Southern Hemisphere, Lifeflight, is essential for assisting and saving people in need of urgent care. In the past 6 weeks, three helicopters have been targeted by laser devices in Goodna, Caboolture and South Brisbane. Two of the jobs were still in progress and could have been put at risk. So far this year, there have been 4 strikes, up from just 2 last year. The act poses a number of risks to crew members, including temporary blindness, distraction and disorientation. The organisation is urging the community to report the dangerous behaviour to police.
1: Georgia Kondek reporting. A devout Christian couple from Orlando, Florida is thanking God after they survived a lightning strike on their umbrella, which knocked them both to the ground. Bystanders and paramedics rushed to revive Claire Wellenga, who stopped breathing, while her husband Aaron suffered extensive injuries to his face. Incredibly, both are now recovering at home and telling their story of miraculous survival to Inside Edition.
4: I was unconscious without a pulse or breathing for about 6 to 10 minutes, is what they told me.
5: I do remember laying on the ground and I couldn't talk. I couldn't feel anything. I could hear a lot of things that I didn't really want to hear about them taking care of Claire. But we know that God protected us. I mean, we are a miracle. We shouldn't be here right now.
1: The Wellengas both work at the Foundation Academy, a private Christian school. To sport and in the AFL, Fremantle coach Justin Longmuir says they won't be taking the Swans lightly ahead of Friday's sold-out preliminary final. Sydney have lost captain Callum Mills to a serious knee injury and have 5 other players out through club-imposed suspensions. Longmuir says it hasn't stopped their ability to play.
6: Playing like a really galvanised team, playing with great spirit, great physicality. Yeah, and you know, to see him put 140 points on the flag favourites in the first final, it's pretty impressive effort. So we're going to have to go up there with a plan and be at the top of our game.
1: The Dockers could have some selection issues, with Brennan Cox and Brandon Walker potentially available to return from injury. And the Super Rugby draw for 2027 has been released. The Waratahs take on the Brumbies first up in Canberra on Friday, the 12th of February. That's the latest Vision National News. I'm Gareth Stafford.
7: Remar's Central Coast weather update.
8: We've had a pretty nice day on the coast and the weatherman's going for mostly cloudy skies tonight with the chance of a shower. The mercury peaked at about 27 on the coast today and it'll drop to around 10 degrees in Gosford tonight. Right now, the mercury's at 18 degrees in Gosford, 16 at Mangrove Mountain, 17 at Nora Head and 16 at Palm Beach. Tomorrow, we can expect a mostly sunny day with a top of just 16 around Gosford and then a partly cloudy day for Thursday with the mercury rising to around 18 degrees.
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0: was Terri-Ann. Honestly, we just need Jesus. You're on Rhema 94.9. It's 10 minutes past 6.
1: Rhema Central Coast traffic update.
0: And it is the final traffic update of the day, with the freeway looking really good. 41 minutes to Jillaby from Warunga. Up north on the coast, no traffic. In the middle of the coast, no traffic. And heading down south on the coast, well, there was a little teeny bit of traffic on Blackwall Road. Still just a fraction slow coming into Victoria Road, but nothing to write home about there. Yeah, things are looking pretty good coastwide, I'd say. You are on 94.9. We've got Craig Gower up next with Ransomed by Love.

That was Craig Gower, Ransomed by Love. It is 14 minutes past six, and he is still hoping to find an alien species on Mars. We've been told for years that the water on Mars could have supported alien life. Well, it turns out those mysterious trenches on the red planet, they're definitely not water slides. According to an article in Gizmodo by Gayong Lee, you can't blame liquid water for those landforms. Yeah, not like we've been told for so long. People used to think that water carved them out. And our creationist friends, well, they've always been a bit dubious, haven't they? This is beginning to look like another instance of science aligning with the Bible. Yeah, what a downer to find out it was probably just dry ice. Yeah, fresh study from some French scientists. They checked out decades of satellite data. They found out that carbon dioxide gazes, they don't match the timeline either. It seems like levitating gas bubbles are the actual culprits. Yeah, basically, the dry ice turns into gas and it lets space dust slide down the hills like an air hockey puck. Yeah, it's a pretty cool trick for a dead planet, right? So, are we still looking for real signs of alien life out there? There's less chance now, I'm afraid. Coming up next, Phil Wickham with This Is Our God. You're tuned in to 94.9 with Mick. Good afternoon.

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2: I got an email from an old friend a while ago. She lives in Aussie and she was coming to New Zealand for a bit of a look around and asked if she could come stay with me for a few nights. I said, yeah, of course you can. But just before she arrived, I started feeling a bit nervous. We hadn't seen each other for 20 years. What if we didn't get on anymore? Well, I used to flat with her in London

0: and we travelled together and had all sorts of crazy adventures. Then my visa had expired and I headed home, and a few years later she went home too. We used to write, and then we just lost touch. You know how it is. Until a couple of years ago, we found each other on Facebook. So she turned up on my doorstep. It was hard case seeing each other after all those years. I pulled out an old photo album and a bottle of wine, and we had a good laugh, reminiscing about the old days. Oh, we talked and we talked and we talked and caught up on the last 20 years. After 3 days, it was time for her to go. I had a huge lump in my throat when she said goodbye. We got on like a house on fire. 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Friends who it doesn't matter how many years go by or the distance between you. You just pick up where you left off. Friends like that are good for the soul. I'm Liz Oakes.
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0: is Corin Hawthorne with Speak to Me. You're on 94.9. 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
1: Remar's Central Coast weather update.
0: And we've had a pretty nice day on the coast. The Bureau is going for mostly cloudy skies tonight with the chance of a shower. The mercury peaked at about 27 on the coast today, and in Gosford tonight we'll see lows of around 10 degrees. It's currently 17 degrees in Gosford, 15 at Mangrove Mountain, 17 at Nora Head and 16 at Palm Beach. Tomorrow we can expect a mostly sunny day with a top of just 16 degrees around Gosford, and then a partly cloudy day for Thursday with the mercury rising to around 18 degrees. Thanks for joining me, Jesus lovers, for the Rema Drive Time Drive Home this evening. It was awesome spending the arvo with you. Stay tuned. We've got Adventures in Odyssey coming up momentarily. Then Graham with Rema Nights. We've got Joyce Meyer at 7:30. Family Life Today at 8:30. Insight for Living at 10:05. And A New Beginning at 10:30. I'll see you again tomorrow at 3. Have an awesome evening. And don't forget to say your prayers.
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6: Well, all right, Murray, everything depends on you now. The America Sings idea is wearing thin with our audience. 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
7: Oh, okay, Mr. Teller. I've got the perfect idea.
6: Well, I'll be the judge of that.
7: Okay, look. 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
6: Go on.
7: Fresh, original talent. 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
6: Fresh.
7: But now we're getting thousands of calls from small town America. When's our chance? When do we get to be on your TV show, they say? I say... We give them that chance. Could you hand me a dart off your dartboard there, sir?
6: All right.
7: It's time for a small town feel. Baseball, hot dogs, apple pie, all that junk.
6: Yes, go on.
7: We'll make everybody feel part of the next America Sings episode. And there's only really one sure way to choose a small town.
6: What is that?
7: Darts.
6: Darts?
7: Okay, and to keep things totally fair... I'm going to close my eyes, turn around, and the name of our next town is...
6: Oh!
7: Mr. T, I most sincerely apologize to you,
6: yes,
7: sir.
6: Yes, of course you do.
7: Let's try that again. There's our next town, a place called Odyssey.
8: This is Chris. We're just getting ready for a time of wonder, excitement, and discovery. So why don't you get the whole family together and join us for another exciting adventure in Odyssey.

0: Sean Kinnear. The show will be recorded this Friday at the Civic Auditorium and air on television this February.
1: February's my seventh favorite month.
0: Winner will sign a recording contract with Polyester Records.
1: Wow, that's cool.
2: I'm going to enter. This could be my chance.
0: Your chance for what, Tamika?
2: I've been stuck in Odyssey singing for my brother's garage band. This could be national exposure.
3: Tamika, your career goal is to be a singer?
2: Maybe. It's something I love doing, and I've sung in church.
0: Oh, I know. I've heard you. You're great.
2: Thanks. And I've seen America Sings on TV. Not to brag or anything, but I'm definitely better than the people on most of the episodes. And even if I don't win, being on TV could really help my career.
1: Yes, Tamika, being on TV really helped my career.
2: Really?
1: Oh, you know, I can't go anywhere without somebody saying, "Hey, aren't you the guy in the nail clipper commercial? I'm always having to take off my shoes for people."
0: Phew. Well, how about you, Eugene? You've got a lot of songs you could sing.
3: Well, that's true. Interesting thought. However, I'm not sure this television show is the best venue in which to share them.
2: Why not?
3: Well, you have to admit, the format seems to strip its participants of much of their human dignity.
2: Well, not if you're good. You could even be famous.
3: Well, I don't really aspire to fame either.
2: Oh, come on, really?
3: Well, I guess I like my privacy.
1: So, are you going to enter, Connie, or do you like your privacy, too?
0: Well, I don't know. I might. I've never sung in front of a big audience before, and this is national television. But, I do have a song I could sing.
1: Oh, yeah?
3: You do?
0: Mm-hmm.
3: Miss Kendall, I didn't know music was your forte, so to speak.
0: It's not, but there's no harm in trying, I guess. If I don't make it, I'm no worse off than when I started.
1: That's true.
3: Except perhaps for the potential of public humiliation.
0: Thanks for the vote of confidence.
3: Well, I'm not referring to any inability or ability. Rather, to the judge's tendency to demean the singers. Speaking of which, what would you sing?
0: Well, there's this one song I've had in my head for years.
1: Oh, I had that happen once, Connie. I had to call a plumber to get it out.
0: It's not like that, Wooten.
3: So you composed a song by yourself?
0: Yes, as a matter of fact.
3: Miss Kendall, I do hope you're not referring to your attempt at the Wits End jingle.
0: No, that's not the song I'm talking about. And anyway, you said you liked it.
3: No, I liked it in as much as I didn't think anyone outside of these walls would ever actually hear it.
0: Okay, Mr. Smarty Pants. Listen to this.
3: All right.
0: I will sing my song right now.
3: All right, all right.
0: I trip.
4: Okay, everyone.
0: Oh.
3: Hello, Whit.
4: Oh, am I interrupting something?
0: No, not really.
3: What did you find out about the contest, Mr. Whittaker?
4: Oh, well, I made a couple of calls.
3: Mm-hmm.
4: It appears to be legitimate. Now, portions of the auditions are going to be on TV, and the winner will get a recording contract.
1: Wow, so it's really true.
4: However...
0: Uh-oh, what?
1: Oh, don't tell me, Whit, contestants have to be able to twirl a fire baton?
4: No.
1: Oh!
4: They've asked Cryin' Brian Dern to be one of the judges.
0: You're kidding!
3: Why on earth would they ask him?
4: Well, apparently they wanted to add some local flavor, and since he's a radio personality and knows music...
1: He'll be merciless!
4: Yeah, probably. Fortunately, the other judge is Walter Shakespeare from the Harlequin Theater.
0: Well, he's all right.
4: Yeah, well, he'll probably be a bit more polite to the contestants.
2: I'm not worried. On the episodes I've seen, the judges are only mean if the singer is really bad.
4: Well, maybe, Tamika, but Mr. Dern being a judge only makes me more nervous about this.
3: Indeed. I've
4: never seen America Sings, but from what I hear, it can be awfully humiliating for the people involved.
0: Whit, don't be such a wet blanket. It'll be fun.
4: Well, I just don't want to see people get hurt.
0: Look, Dern will probably tone it down for national television, don't you think?
5: Awful! Terrible! What were you thinking even entering this competition? I mean, were you singing or were you trying

0: To hail a cab in rhinoceros language.
1: I thought you had a very nice range, and it was a beautiful song. However, you won't be going to the second round. Thank you very much for your participation, Mrs. Dern.
0: Yeah, see you later, Grandma.
2: Bye, Brian.
3: Okay, our next participant is Mr. Bart Rathbone, with Wooten Bassett accompanying him on the banjo.
4: Yeah. Hey there, before I start, is this for sure going to be on the TNV?
3: Well, that all depends on how good you are.
4: Oh, so I have to be good?
0: Either good or really bad. The public likes laughing at untalented people. At least I do.
4: Oh, so I have to be good or really bad. Yeah, that's a tough one, boy.
3: Are you ready, Mr. Rathbone?
4: Oh, yeah. Start the music.
5: Electric palace, do-da song, a-do-da, a-do-da.

0: interruption there.
1: I quacked you.
0: You what?
1: It means you're done. If I don't like what I'm hearing, I quack.
0: What was wrong with it? And what about you? Did you like it?
2: Your intonation was very nice. Perhaps, though, the song could have featured more references to love or longing or something that's not a household appliance.
0: So was I bad enough to get on the TNV?
1: If it was up to me, I'd put you on twice.
0: Hey, thanks, Dane, but it's not up to you.
1: Unfortunately, no.
3: Thank you, Mr. Rathbone. Our next contestant is police officer Stu Burke.
1: Hey, maybe we can tell him he's great and get out of a speeding ticket someday, huh?
2: I ride a bicycle.
4: I call this song, You Have the Right to Remain Silent.
1: Sounds lovely. Get on with it.

0: Oh, hey, Tamika, I'm glad I found you. You haven't sung yet, have you?
1: My audition is near the end.
0: Oh, that's great, because I wrote some songs for you last night.
1: Well, I already picked a song.
0: Yeah, but just listen to these song titles. I wrote some for me and some for you.
1: You're singing?
0: Oh, sure. You'll have to wait to hear it, though. Anyway, here's one for you. This will be perfect. It's called the I Love Being a Mailman song.
1: But I'm not a mailman.
0: Oh, yeah, that's right. Well, how about this one? It's called 6'1" and Proud of It.
1: Wooten.
0: Oh, yeah, that one doesn't really apply either, does it? Maybe this one. It's tough being a man in my 30s.
2: Okay, next up we have Connie Kendall.
3: Thank you. This is a song I wrote, and it's called The Trip of a Lifetime.

0: Now that I would agree with.
1: What are you doing?
0: You've been quacked.
1: Well, you can't quack me after two notes.
0: I would have quacked you after one, but my duck malfunctioned.
1: That's not fair. You're not the only judge here. Mr. Shakespeare?
2: Excellent pronunciation.
1: Thank you.
3: I'm sorry, Connie, but you have been quacked. You have to leave now.
1: Why did you have to pick a judge who was so quick to quack?
0: I admit I'm a quick quacker.
3: Connie!
1: All right!
4: Oh, get off the stage there.
1: Oh,
4: you have as much talent as the four sliced toasters that are on sale for $14.99 at the Electric Palace.
0: What are you doing, Rathbone?
4: I thought you might want another judge.
0: We don't.
4: I'm a great play-by-play man. I watch a lot of football.
0: This is not gonna help you get on TV. Security!
2: I'm afraid our security was Officer Burke.
0: Oh, yeah, I quacked him, didn't I? I should have thought of that. Just get out, Rathbone.
4: Oh, boy.
3: Our next contestant is Harlow Doyle.
5: How do you do? How do you do? Pleased to meet you. My card. My card. Here's a 20. Ran out of cards. All right. Now, this is a song my mother used to sing at the Carnegie Deli.
2: You mean Carnegie Hall?
5: Oh, yeah, of course. In the hallway of the Carnegie Deli. Famed for its acoustics. It's an opera with a lot of...

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It's called The Death of Tragedy, and you'll love it to death. Forsooth, my love, I am bewildered. Forsooth, what

0: the note over? Thank you!
1: Incredible! My ears haven't hurt this bad since I got my head stuck in the elevator door.
2: Mr. Shakespeare?
3: Your choice of wardrobe is unique.
0: Oh, thanks a lot, buddy. My shepherd friend loaned it to me.
1: Can we move on now? I have a root canal I'd like to get to. Who's next?
4: Now, you sure you don't want to sing this one?
5: It's called My Adam's Apple.
4: Yeah, it's a ballad.
5: No, thanks.
4: Okay, no problem. Oh, I'm next. This is fun, isn't it?
5: You're having fun?
4: Well, sure, aren't you?
5: I think I might throw up.
4: Don't be nervous. You're going to do great.
5: This is the big time, Wooten. These are the people who know what they're talking about.
4: Hmm?
5: I mean, people compliment you after you sing in church, and you don't know if they're just being nice. These guys will tell you if you can make it or not. This is huge. This could change my life.
4: Yeah, well, these guys don't know that much.
5: What do you mean?
4: Well, I mean, they shouldn't be able to change your life, Tamika. Sure, they might know if you sound good, but they don't know if you're a good person.
5: What are you talking about?
6: Mr. Bassett, you're next.
4: Oh, I gotta go. Okay, this song is dedicated to a favorite of mine.
1: We're on pins and needles.
4: Strike up the band, maestro.

0: these people gonna get any better?
1: Well, we only have a few left. Next, we have Tamika Washington.
2: Thanks.
1: Begin whenever you're ready, Tamika.
2: Okay.

0: Sorry, kid. It wasn't bad, but... Well, you just don't have the chops yet.
1: I don't have the chops?
0: If you're gonna be a star, you gotta send shivers down my spine.
2: Well, I thought your singing was lovely. Your stage presence could use a bit of work.
3: Thank you, Tamika. Okay, we have one late entry. This is Joe Smith.
4: Thank you.

0: electric powers. 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All the do-da day. Hey,
1: what are you doing?
2: How did you know it was me? How'd you know it was me?
1: Your fake goatee fell off.
2: Oh.
1: And you could have picked a different song or something.
2: Hey, don't yell on me.
1: Stupid accent.
2: What do you mean, stupid? It's my grandpa.
3: I mean, it was just so unfair. He never even gave me a chance. Oh. And I think it's a really nice song.
4: Well, I'm sure it is.
5: Well, do you want to sing it for us now, Connie?
3: You really want to hear it?
5: Of course.
3: Yeah. Well, all right. Okay, here goes. Hi, Trent!
6: Mr. Whitaker!
5: Tamika!
6: This is awful! Oh, I'm sorry, did I interrupt something?
3: No, don't worry about it.
5: Are you sure, Connie?
3: Yeah. What's the matter, Tamika?
6: He said I didn't have the chops.
3: Who, Dern?
6: Yes.
3: He doesn't know anything.
6: Hmm. But then I asked the studio guy backstage, and he agreed with him.
4: What?
6: They said I don't have what it takes to become a singer.
3: Huh. Oh, they can't tell that after just one song.
5: Yeah.
3: I think you sound wonderful.
4: Right, and I've heard you at church as well. I think you're very talented.
6: Yeah. No offense, you guys, but you're my friends. Hmm? It doesn't mean as much coming from you.
5: Oh, why not?
6: Well, because you're not music experts.
4: What?
3: So?
6: Like, Mr. Dern's been a DJ his whole life, and Shakespeare used to be part of some kind of folk band.
5: Hmm.
3: Well, yeah, but they're not experts in you. We're the ones that love you and know you.
5: Yes, that's right. And even if you don't necessarily care about our opinion, you should at least care about the ultimate opinion.
6: God's?
5: Yep, he thinks you're precious with or without a recording contract.
3: That's right.
6: I'd rather him think I'm precious with a recording contract.
5: Well, Tamika, you know, being famous is a very fickle business. People love you today and ignore you tomorrow. But God promises never to leave us, and that's a big difference.
6: I still would have liked to have gotten through my song.
3: Tell me about it.
5: Well, I'd like to hear it. I'll tell you what. Connie, why don't you call Nick and see if he can come in for a few hours?
3: All right.
5: Why don't we go into the little theater and have our own talent show?
4: Excellent idea, Mr. Okay. Whitaker. Maybe I'll strum a tune as well.
5: Good.
3: And that'll be fun.

0: Oh, very, very good.
1: Most impressive.
2: Thanks. Oh, I don't care what the judges said. I think you're great.
1: Indeed.
2: I wouldn't even be surprised if you became a professional singer someday.
0: Yeah, I agree. If that's what God wants you to do.
3: Mm-hmm. Thanks, guys. That means a lot.
0: Well, Eugene, why don't you play a song?
2: Yeah.
1: Well, okay, that's a hard act to follow, but I do have the old trusty Kokomo here.
0: Ah,
1: hey,
0: good.
1: Look at that.
0: Uh-huh.
1: Here's a little song that some of you may remember from...

0: That's the South.
1: What? Oh, what's he doing here?
2: That's like the guy from the show.
0: What?
2: Mr. Tuttle?
0: That's what I've been searching for. The ukulele is huge right now. Tell me, have you ever thought about recording professionally?
3: Oh, actually, no.
0: We need to talk. Is there someplace private we can go, away from these distractions?
4: Oh, why don't you use my office?
3: Well, actually, Mr. Whitaker, I really don't think I'm...
0: No, please, I insist. Just a moment of your time.
3: Very well, follow me.
0: Oh, good.
2: I can't believe Eugene could have a record deal.
4: I can't believe it happened so fast.
2: I can't believe the ukulele's popular.
1: I can't believe a hot dog costs $4 in France.
2: It does?
0: I'm so sorry we couldn't work something out. The ukulele's not going to be hot.

0: That would be most enjoyable. In fact, I know just the song to begin the album.
1: Oh.
0: A song that will honor those who are truly important to me. The people of Odyssey.
2: Oh,
3: cool. Yeah, great song for
4: that.
3: What
4: song would that be?
5: Yeah.
4: Yeah.
5: It's like
4: a good
5: year.
4: It's a wonderful year.
6: Oh, it must be pretty long. You got the whole town.
0: Have you ever been to Odyssey? A pretty nice place to

It sounds like we've got more musical talent in Odyssey than I ever knew about. And I think Tamika will be able to use her talents in great ways in the future. As long as she remembers that, no matter what some people may say about her, she's a person who is created and loved by God, set apart to do His work. That's the important thing for all of us.

0: the flu.
1: Want to run here somewhere? Ooh, there it is. That's my foot.
2: 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Words and music for Have You Ever Been to Odyssey were written, produced, and arranged by Will Ryan. All of their songs were composed by John Fornoff. Our vocal talent included Paul Herlinger, Walker Edmiston, Katie Lee, Jess Harnell, Corey Burton, Courtney Brown, and Will Ryan as Eugene. Our sound designer was Jonathan Crow. And I'm Chris, hoping you'll join us again next time for more Adventures in Odyssey.
3: Eugene is back, but he's having trouble fitting in at Campbell College.
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3: At home.
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4: In this bulletin, the WA government looking to make a deal on rail, and concerns remain over AI development. With more, I'm

0: Gareth Stafford. One Nation leader Pauline Hanson has apologised for remarks she made across two separate podcasts. Senator Hanson criticised the Prime Minister's late mother for living in the Housing Commission for too long. She also described Indigenous Australians as being primitive. Senator Hanson says she didn't intend for either comment to cause offence. The WA government will introduce a bill to bring the state's freight rail network back into public hands. The legislation will provide a legal framework for the acquisition of the 5,500-kilometre network after its privatisation in 2000. Transport Minister Rita Saffiotti says the buyback could provide other opportunities beyond freight.
1: Some of the feedback is how we can do more to support regional tourism. We've seen significant growth in patronage on a number of our tourist rail lines. So I think there's always a desire to see what else we can do. But I know without public control, none of that can even be contemplated.
0: The proposal has the support from CBH Group and WA's Chamber of Minerals and Energy. The Queensland Treasurer claims the state's recent credit rating downgrade was inevitable. Last week, the state recorded its first drop in 17 years. David Janetsky has pointed the finger at the former Labor government.
2: S&P's credited Queensland's massive infrastructure pipeline, major transportation projects, energy projects, hospital upgrades, and infrastructure for the 32 Olympic and Paralympic Games is contributing to the downgrade. These were projects Labor had failed to budget for and failed to deliver.
0: New South Wales managed to avoid a downgrade despite also losing ground economically. An AI expert claims additional regulations won't slow the pace of development. Artificial intelligence developers are calling for greater oversight, warning the technology could soon pose an existential risk. US President Donald Trump claims more regulation risks giving China a competitive advantage. But Dr. Su Kay says Beijing's AI is advancing rapidly despite heavy oversight.
3: The Chinese models are catching up to the US frontier models, and yet in China, AI models are regulated. So they are tested before they are put out for public release.
0: Anthropic's co-founder says AI technology is getting much, much smarter all the time and poses immense risk. After a turbulent time within the Victorian Liberal Party, MP Moira Deeming has joined the Family First Party ahead of the November state election. She says it's a good fit for promoting her Christian values and her desire to protect women and children in today's society. Ms. Deeming told Vision Radio the state Liberals spent the entire parliamentary term trying to get rid of her.
4: They never ever wanted someone like me with my values to make it all the way to Parliament. I had had enough of trying to reform the Liberal Party from within, and I'm a Presbyterian. God just saved me when I was 18. And then I got married to my husband, a good Christian man. It was just so good to be able to go to a place where, you know, just basic child safeguards are not something that people get upset about me talking about.
0: Moira Deeming will stand for the upper house in the Western Metro region. To sport and in the NRL. The Knights are praising coach Justin Holbrook after taking them from wooden spooners to NRL Premiership contenders. Newcastle defeated the Rabbitohs in week one of the finals and will take on the Warriors at Eden Park on Sunday afternoon. Captain Kalen Ponga says Holbrook has made a significant impact.
5: Making us embrace, I guess, you know, who we play for, the community. I think a lot of the younger boys have brought into the culture. They've brought a lot to the team, to be honest, and I think the coach is getting the best out of everyone.
0: Team lists have been named for week two of the finals. The Knights have named Dylan Lucas in the reserves after he fractured his ankle back in round 21. That's the latest Vision National News. I'm Gareth Stafford.
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by Torren Wells. And I am Graham Blakelock, here with you on Rema Nights, with a great playlist. Stick around for this evening, and I would really appreciate it. Next up, Can't Steal My Joy by Josiah Queens. And immediately after, Ann Wilson with Sunday Sermon.

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That was Too Serious by Don Reddy and Young Chris. And at the bottom of the hour, we'll have Joyce Meyer for you. She's not too serious, but be motivated by Joyce Meyer at the bottom of the hour. And next up, Bella Taylor-Smith with Forever and Amen.

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1: Okay. I'm about to have-

0: words of life and love from the Father to you, his child.
1: You prepare a table before me in the presence of my enemies. 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
2: Welcome to 15 Minutes in the Word with New York Times bestselling author Joyce Meyer. On today's program, Joyce will be teaching from her series, Ways to Increase Your Happiness. God is the source of every good thing, and believing His Word is the foundation for peace and joy. Our thoughts are connected to our feelings, so if we want to feel better, we need to think better. Now, here's Joyce with today's teaching.
3: I've decided to believe what this says, even if I don't understand it in my brain. I do not understand how I could be the righteousness of God and holy. Yeah, that's what the Bible says. You're holy. Whew. Now, I want to tell you what. We are making the religious devils in Georgia mad right now. I mean, they are not liking this meeting. Because religion wants you to be loaded down with rules and regulations and things you have to do to be good enough for God. So you got to sign off of that plan to get on God's good plan. God loves you. He loves you unconditionally. He doesn't love you because you're worth being loved, because the fact is you are not. But He loves you because He is good. And the more you see how good He is, the more you're going to want to behave right, not because you have to, but because God is so good you can't hardly stand it. So we better go to point two. Here's another thing to believe. Believe that you're anointed. You say, what does that mean? Well, the word anoint means to smear all over with or to paint. Well, we are anointed with the Holy Spirit. You, as a believer, are smeared all over, rubbed down really good with the Holy Ghost. You know what that means? If you know who you are, the devil's afraid of you. But he's not afraid of this. Anointed with the Holy Ghost. That's 1 John 2, 20 and 27. When you believe, it changes what you say. You can find out real quick what you believe or what other people believe just by listening. I'm just no good. Every time I turn around, it's me. I'm always doing something wrong. Always doing something wrong. Oh, I used to talk like that. I tell you what, you cannot get me to say something bad about myself now. I will not say something bad about myself. I will not. I don't care how dumb I act. I am not going to say something bad about myself. You know why? Because I'm going to talk about me the way the Bible talks about me. And if we believe God's word first, then guess what? Our circumstances catch up with it. You know, most of you are getting there, but there's a few, just a few of you out there that you're still like. You know why? Because you're like, well, you just don't know what I'm going through. Will you get over it? Get off of it. This is a new day. And I know, I was hurt so bad, it was unbelievable. So you can't tell me I don't know how you feel. I know how you feel. But I also know that you don't have to live by how you feel. We believe and therefore we speak. 2 Corinthians 4:13. Believe there's a good life available for you. Believe, believe, believe, believe. I got to get off of this point and go to another one. Point number two, to enjoy. There's not much chance of 12, is there? Hey, but we still got tomorrow morning.

Live one day at a time and enjoy it. Learn to live one day at a time. I don't know what's going to happen tomorrow. What do you think is going to happen in the world? I don't know. Nobody else does either. Everybody sits around and theorizes about what's going to happen in the world. I don't know. All I know is that sometime Jesus is coming back, and I want to be ready. And I know that is a fact. That's a sovereign decree. Christ will come back. Nobody's going to do away with that one. And just imagine how shocked all the people are going to be when he shows up who tried to get rid of him. And every knee will bow, and every tongue confess. And you know what? I frankly don't care if people in the world that don't understand us think I'm crazy. I've just kind of gotten to the point where I just kind of delight in it. Lord have mercy, I'm happy. Paul said he had learned, Philippians 4:11, I have learned to be content. And I love the amplified translation of content, satisfied to the point where I'm not disturbed. Philippians 4:11, Paul learned how to be content in every situation. He learned it. You know what? Being unhappy about your paycheck is not going to help you make more money. Being unhappy about the debt you're in won't help you get out of debt. The only thing that's going to change anything is if you get with God, find out what you can do and do it, and then trust Him to do what you cannot do. You know what? Paul was happy because he made a decision to be happy. This guy was being imprisoned for preaching the gospel. He was being beaten. People were trying to kill him. They were against him. And in the midst of all that, he decided to be happy. He decided to be happy. Say, I've decided to be happy. And I can hear it again. But I can't help how I feel. No, you can't, and I can't always help how I feel either, but thank God I don't have to live according to my feelings. I have got enough of the Holy Ghost in me to override how I feel, and you do too. Wouldn't it be pitiful if we spent our whole life just bowing down to feelings? Oh, yes, depression, yes, yes. Yes, fear, here I am, come and rule my life. You know, when the Bible says fear not, it doesn't mean don't ever feel fear. It means when you feel fear, dig in both feet and keep going forward. You don't have to live by how you feel. You do not have to live by how you feel. You do not have to live by how you feel. We have made feelings the big boss. You need to make the announcement today to your feelings. You no longer get to vote. And so tonight, when it's time to come back to the service and your feelings say, I don't feel like going. You're going to say, too bad. I'm going, and if I'm going, you're going with me. Isn't that right? Boy, people who live by their feelings, you might as well just get a big rubber stamp destroyed and go ahead and just stamp it on everything in your life. Happy are the people whose God is the Lord, Psalm 144, 15. Happy are the people whose God is the Lord. Here's one you won't like, Luke 3:14. I'm going to wait till they put it up here. Luke 3:14. Those serving as soldiers also ask him, and we, what shall we do? And he replied to them, never demand or enforce by terrifying people or accusing wrongfully, and be satisfied with your rations, your supplies, and with your allowance or your wages.

0: Well, bless God, I just don't make enough money. They just don't appreciate me around here. You can talk to God about that. God, I need a job that's going to pay me more. But, man, I am thankful to have anything right now. And I tell you what, they may not be treating me right, but you're the God of justice, and you can get back to me whatever people don't give me. You know, I even caught myself doing this the other day. And I got a little correction from God. You know what? Your paycheck is not your source. I said your paycheck is not your source. Okay, here's a good one. The government is not your source. The government can't give you anything they don't take away from somebody else. If they want to give somebody else something, they got to raise somebody else's taxes. So then pretty soon those people don't need anything and they need somebody to take care of them. And I am not in any way, shape, or form talking about not properly taking care of the poor. We need to help the poor, but we don't need to enable laziness. And everybody knows that. A large majority of my life is spent helping the poor, and I will always continue to do that. But I'll tell you the truth, it never was the government's job, it was the church's job. So anyway, I better get off of that. Happy are the people whose God is the Lord. You can be satisfied with your present circumstances because God himself has said, let's look at Hebrews 13:5. This is shouting ground right here. Let your character and your moral disposition be free from loving money. Don't be greedy, lustful, or crave after earthly possessions. And be satisfied with your present circumstances and with what you have right now. For God himself has said, I will not in any way fail you, nor give you up, nor leave you without support. I will not, I will not, I will not. Come on. I will not, I will not, I will not. I will not leave you helpless. But if we want to get God's help, we've got to look to God as the source of every good thing. I mean, if I'm looking to God as my source, or if you're looking to God as your source, he may work through your employer to give you more. But if you look to your employer, you're shutting the door for God's help in your life. Same way, even with people who, maybe you're in a position right now where you need some kind of government aid. Well, fine, but don't just park there. Look to God as your source and say, God, you can do more than this. You can provide for me in a greater way. Amen.
1: We all have tough days when things don't go as planned, but we don't have to let those challenges determine our outlook on life. With God on our side, every day is a new opportunity to enjoy the wonderful life he has given us. Psalm 118:24 says, "This is the day the Lord has made. Let us rejoice and be glad in it." If we want to have what God wants us to have, we must learn to think like God thinks.
0: Well, I hope that you feel that I'm a partner in your life by teaching you the Word of God. 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

0: G'day, here's my mate Richard with another secret from the shed.
1: Many dads had poor relationships with their own fathers and fear passing on their pain to their children. Dads who don't pass on their pain are like shock absorbers. They resolve that the pain will end with them. That requires them to process that pain. Their children will trigger in them what they never got. It will make them feel inadequate and afraid. I know firsthand, even though my dad absorbed a lot of the shock he inherited. The best piece of advice I ever got was, let your sons parent you. I didn't understand that at first, but I grew into it. I watched how relaxed my sons were around me, how they wanted to put their heads on my shoulder or tell me a story from their day. As I let their love in, it shaped and formed the dad in me to their love in, it shaped and formed the dad.

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3: Okay, I've got a parenting question for you.
4: Okay.
3: And there's nobody better to ask about parenting.
4: I will not have an answer.
3: You will have the right answer.
4: No, I won't.
3: When our kids get upset, now we had boys, but this could be boys or girls. Mm-hmm. What do you think the kids wish their parents knew about their emotions, like especially their big emotions?
4: That's a good question.
3: I come up with good ones.
4: Probably that they're real, to not just kind of brush them off, but to kind of get in it with them to empathize. That's my first thought.
3: Yeah, like what I always used to say, you shouldn't be feeling that way. That's a bad
4: did you say
3: response.
4: That?
3: Sometimes I did. And sometimes I said that to you.
4: Yeah, you did say that to me. Well, today we're going to listen to a portion of the Family Life Blended podcast. Ron Deal was interviewing Michelle Neetert about the big emotions that children feel.
3: And everybody knows Ron is the director of our Family Life Blended ministry here at Family Life. It's our ministry to set families. Ron is a therapist, an author, conference speaker, and a host of our podcast for Blended Families. And he and his wife, Nan, have also written a book that you've got to get if you don't have it yet.
4: It's so good.
3: It's called The Mindful Marriage. And Michelle Neetert is a licensed professional counselor and the best-selling co-author of a number of books for children like Managing Your Emojis.
4: Good title.
3: God, I Feel Sad, and God, I Feel Scared. She is a popular speaker on topics regarding mental health, faith, and parenting, and lives in Dallas with her husband and two children. Okay, to start the conversation, Ron asked Michelle the question we asked each other a minute ago. What do kids wish their parents knew about their big emotions?
4: This is the right answer.
3: Let's listen in to the right answer from Michelle.

0: I think this is true for elementary age kids, but especially when we get to middle school and high school. I think if they could say anything to their parent, especially a step parent, is be patient with me. That this is new for me, just like it's new for you. And I'm trying to figure this out too. And I'm navigating a lot of relationships and a lot of emotions. And I think sometimes, especially we forget that when we look at a middle or high schooler, especially these days, I mean, I've got a 13 and 16 year old, they look almost like adults, but their brains are about half developed. Mm-hmm. And so sometimes our expectations of that child don't match what's really possible for them, especially when it comes to emotional self-regulation, because the last part of the brain to develop is the frontal lobe. And that is where, you know, that fruit of the spirit of self-control, if you're thinking about a scripture like in Galatians, really comes from. I think a lot of times as kids are going through grief, adjustment, learning to manage two homes, or maybe they're not even just learning. Like I'm dealing with a situation currently in one of our situations in our counseling center where the kids have become teenagers and parents haven't thought about an update. You know, when we make plans, when we've separated and maybe even remarried and they're like 6 to 10, everything changes when they start driving and their social lives change. And even their rooms, like I have one parent where the home feels, now they feel more like a visitor in the home because their child is still looks like a child's home and they're teenagers and the other parent has updated. So sometimes it's just things like that, that kids even sometimes aren't aware what's going on themselves. That's another thing I would say that I think kids would say to their parents. Sometimes I'm feeling a lot of things and I don't know where it's coming from. And I can't even identify it. I just feel a lot. And I think parents also relate to that these days.
1: Yeah, I think you're right. So be patient with me. It could also include what you just said, that whole notion of, I don't even know what's going on with me, mom and dad. I really need you to slow down and let me sort of figure this stuff out.
0: Yeah. What we want to do as parents, we want to be anchors and co-regulators in emotions. And what I mean by that is that if I can turn to God and get some calm when I have a kid that's emoting a lot, then I can become this like extension cord between them and God to help them get calm. But usually what we're focused on in that moment, and I feel like this happens a lot in blended families because we're trying to establish boundaries and lots of other things, that we're focused on the problem instead of the emotion. And one thing I talk about all over the country is when you start having emotion on a scale of 1 to 10 and you're above like a 7, then let's focus on the emotion and getting the emotion down before we continue conversation. This is so well researched, Ron. I mean, if you think about it, I mean, I don't know about you, but like we joke, one of our therapists would hook you up to a heart rate monitor.
1: Okay.
0: And if I hooked you up to a heart rate monitor and you couldn't talk until you got your heart rate down, what would conversation be like in your home? My husband laughs, there's be less of it.
1: There'd be less of it. Right. Okay. So let me replay that for a listener because I think there's a lot to unpack there. That part of what we're doing as parents is we are helping our kids with their emotions. They don't know what those emotions are. It's hard to put words on them. They're not even sure what they're feeling. They're processing all of that. By the way, this is all applicable to you and me as adults. Like, I don't think most adults, I'm 57 and I think I'm just beginning to figure out my own emotions. So kids really are, you know, having a difficult time. So what I hear you saying is it's our job to help calm them down, calm ourselves down. There's a two-way street there.
0: Yeah.
1: And bring the emotion down, because if the emotion is high, we're not functioning well. Our brains aren't working.
0: Well, our brains aren't working. If I hate to be in my Texas accent full on, like it's kind of like, and sometimes I'll say it's stupid talking to stupid, because when the part of your brain that's logical is not functioning, when the emotional is overrunning it, we call it this thing called dialectical behavioral therapy. We say the goal is to do wise mind. And I believe as Christians, our goal is to involve both parts of our brains working along with the power of the Holy Spirit. And to be honest, Ron, I need all of that.
1: Amen.
0: When emotions are high, I got teenagers and sometimes they're coming in hot into the car or into the house or whatever, or I'm coming in with an agenda. And the minute they hear my agenda, whether it's you need to do this or no,

0: then they're coming in hot. Mm-hmm. When they get hot, the last thing we want to do is join them in that, because that's when things escalate and nothing works right then. What we want to do is hold on to our calm. And that's a skill I think you have to learn away from them. Mm-hmm. We work with parents and co-parents sometimes to practice on each other, because I can find a marriage trigger real fast for them to practice on. Learning to calm down first and then speak and address the issue. I laugh. I'm doing a training for preschool teachers this weekend. And when my kids were in preschool, I spent more time in mommy timeout than they ever spent on our calm down step. You know, and I think that's what you said. I love what you said about parents needing this too, because we can't give to our kids what we don't know how to do when we're interacting with them.
1: Why do we need to calm ourselves down? And what are some practical little tools we can use?
0: Because if we don't calm down, we will say and do stupid things we don't mean. And it's hard to take the toothpaste back. And then we end up hurting our kids. And if we do it enough and we don't get control of it, we'll end up harming our kids. But I don't think we have to. I think we can be intentional in this area. When I feel that like fuse go off and it's too short, I leave the situation, because I don't want to regret what I'm going to say. And I think that's even more important than whatever behavior I'm teaching.
1: Yes.
0: At the time.
1: I really want our listener to hear what you just said. If we don't calm down, there's very little that we're going to do at that point in time that's actually constructive. I heard it said once, the best thing a parent can do for a dysregulated child, in other words, a child that's high on emotions and just running hot on whatever the issue is, the best thing that child needs is a self-regulating parent. When we bring more heat to the heat, it just escalates and everybody's off. But when we can be in charge of ourselves in ways that are constructive and helpful, that helps a child, I think, move from an 8 on a 10 scale down to a 6, right?
0: Maybe even a 4. I mean, I love the way you just said that so concisely, because that is the best parenting skill you could give.
1: What are some of those tips and tools that help people lower their heart rate and get back in charge of themselves?
0: Sometimes you can call somebody and talk it through.
1: Yes.
0: And they might have some advice, but a lot of times even just venting it out, if you're a verbal processor, that might help. If you're really upset, you might first just reset your brain. You can breathe in God's love and out your frustration. And you need good deep breaths, like 4 seconds. You need to learn how to expand your lungs. When we teach this to kids in the audiobook, God, I Feel Scared and God, I Feel Sad, we teach them as belly breaths. You can teach it to them with bubbles or blowing on a pinwheel. And those things you might put in a calm down box for your kids. There could be a scripture in there. If they're not old enough to read, there might be a picture in there. There might be some things to help them calm down, a squish ball. When I go in my room, I'm going to breathe. I'm probably going to talk to myself. I might first have to talk myself out. Like, this is ridiculous. Mm-hmm. I can't believe they're doing that. And then I realize, why am I offended? They're children. They're going to behave that way. And then I might process further to saying, God, would you help me hold on to my calm so that I have a teachable moment here and I can direct them well? Or if I can't do that, help me at least get them to bed and remember to do that teachable moment later. Because that is the thing. Unless you have a very young child, you don't need immediacy. I think that some other tips you can use, because we're learning a lot about in neuroscience, hyperarousal, hypoarousal, window of tolerance. You could splash cold water on your face. You could put your hands in cold water. Changing your body temperature calms your brain down.
1: Let me just add a little commentary to this conversation. I'm thinking of the person who's listening right now and they're going, yeah, I got teenagers. They're all out of the preschool. That stuff doesn't apply. Well, for those of you with the young ones, start now gaining control of your own emotions. And then watch how that dynamic changes when your kids are upset. But if they're not young, you just got to start where you start. We can't help kids with their big emotions if we're not able to help ourselves with our own big emotions. And especially when we feel challenged by a child or rejected by a child or disrespected by a child, we have big emotions. And I think parents just sort of at that moment feel justified in doing whatever it is that they want to do and saying whatever they need to say to make their point. And you're just as out of control in that moment as your kids are. Calming down, slowing it down, processing. By the way, prayer. We haven't mentioned prayer. Hello, God, help me calm down. Send a bullet prayer and just keep saying,

0: saying it over and over again. Take that little break.
1: I would even sometimes when my kids were young, I would pray for us together to calm down, and not in a preachy kind of teaching way, but just saying, Lord, we're struggling right now and we want to honor you. So would you help us both to communicate with one another? And the reason I think that prayer component can be so important, Ron, is because one time, I'll never forget this, my child looked like I had punched her in the gut after I said like two or three phrases. And I looked at her and I said to her, and this is kind of a counselor phrase, but it's a great parenting phrase to use. What did you hear me say? Because we have so much miscommunication. And here's what I know. The enemy will twist our words, even from my mouth to her ears. She said, I heard you say I never do anything right and I'm the worst kid in the world. And I just looked at her and I almost started crying. And I said, really? Because I just said you've left your shoes down here for 3 days in a row. Could you take them upstairs with you? And I think it goes both ways with teenagers. You need to ask them sometimes, you know, I think you said this. Is this what you said to me? Because a lot of times I think we interpret teenage questioning and maybe even expression of their own independence as defiance. And when we check in with their hearts, it sounds different.
0: You know, when kids have really loud emotions, right, it's easy to misunderstand what they're saying to us. In particular, I'm thinking of a step-parent who's listening right now going, yeah, I don't know those kids. I don't know what they're about. I don't understand them. And those kids, by the way, could be 5 or 16, or they could be 30. And you just don't know them well enough to know how to read those words or those nonverbals and everything that comes along with it. So what you just said to me is one great way of sort of getting at the truth, not just what you think it is or what, you know, your interpretation, but so what I just heard you say, sweetheart, is you hate my guts. Am I getting that right? Is that a wise thing to do? What are your thoughts around that?
1: I think instead, so one of the things I always teach in communication is assume the best. So I might say it more like this. You know, somebody hearing what you just said might have interpreted it as you hate my guts, but I know that you don't hate people. So can you explain to me what you meant by what you said in another way so I could hear it better? Something like that, I think, is very helpful. The other thing I think we do need to realize, and this goes on in my own family and it's not blended, it's good to understand personality styles and a little bit about how people tick. And I do that immediately when we have blended families come in. I want to educate parents and kids because like I've got a child who's very conflict avoidant and likes a lot of quiet. And here I am, this big personality that can fill a car in no time and have a lot of things to say and a lot of things on my agenda. And that, especially for a teenager, can be very overwhelming. And when she says, Mom, I don't want to talk, I may think she's being avoidant, but actually she's asking for what she needs in that moment. And that is, Mom, I'm overwhelmed and I need some silence to process what you've said, or because right now I'm overwhelmed and I just came out of class and I can't think about that right now. It's respecting the fact that no matter what the age they are, they may work very differently than you, and your style of communication may need to adapt for that child. So before I ever pick her up, I don't do this for a brother who can handle all of me. I take a couple of extra deep breaths and I think about the fact that I need to say less because she just doesn't, she can't handle as much interaction because she is that introverted, even though she didn't seem like that when she was little. And that's the thing I think I also want to say to parents. Sometimes they change with hormones and you have to be, and I love Dr. Kathy Cook says this, so many people say this, but I've been saying this for 20 years in the office, being a student of whoever you have in front of you.
2: We've been listening to a portion of the Family Life Blended podcast with Michelle Neatert, Ron Deal, the host of the podcast, who's joining us now in the studio. Welcome, Ron.
0: It's always great to be here, guys.
3: All right, Ron. I like what she said at the end. Be a student of your child.
0: Yeah.
3: Why is that such an important idea?
0: Well, yeah, because they change. I mean, obviously they grow up and they change, but like she mentioned, hormones. But sometimes our kids just evolve. And

0: if we sort of have pegged him as one thing at a certain age, and that might not even be correct anymore. I love that idea. Be a student of the child in front of you, not the child who they were 5 years ago or whatever, but the child that is in front of you right here, right now.
1: Definitely applies to marriage too.
2: No kidding.
0: It does.
2: Let's go back to ways we can calm down as parents so that we can help our kids. So, Ron, we want you to teach us. Teach Dave and I. I don't want you to.
0: Sure you do.
2: Teach me then. Teach me the scientific process for calming down.
0: Yeah, it turns out we all know you can take a deep breath and that begins to slow your heart a little bit. There's a lot of science around this as to what actually works best. And I've learned this recently and I've begun to practice it. And let me tell you, it really is helpful, especially in those moments when we get a little wound up, get a little dysregulated.
2: Do you do this with Nan?
0: Absolutely. You can use it in any relationship, marriage, parenting children, a work situation that's stressful. It's called the physiological sigh. I didn't give it the title, so I don't know why they came up with that. The physiological sigh. But before we learn it, let me just remind everybody why it's important. In thinking about parenting, when our kids have big emotions, and sometimes their emotions trigger our emotions, right? And then now we're reacting out of our big emotions. And guess what? That's when you end up with what Michelle called stupid talking to stupid. Another way to say that is two dysregulated people that are not helping each other and not loving each other very well. So what we're trying to do is we're trying to get in charge of ourselves, get in self-control of us. Parents always got to lead first if we're going to help our children ever learn how to be in self-control of themselves. And so that's what this technique is really all about. By the way, we teach this in the Mindful Marriage material, and it really does make a difference. Put on self-control, calm down, and then respond to your child.
2: And the sigh isn't like this.
0: No, because that came with a message attached to it. Did it not? And that message can go a lot of wrong ways. Okay, so here's what you do. Here's the logistics of this thing. You're going to do a double inhale, not just one inhale. You're going to do a double inhale. You're going to do one long through your nose inhale, fill your lungs, and then get this. You do a second quick little inhale on top of that. And what that does, by the way, physiologically, what's happening is you're filling every part of your lungs, even the little oxygen nodules within your lungs. And so you're getting completely filled up. Then one long exhale out through the mouth. This is getting rid of all the carbon dioxide in your body. And that is going to help your heart rate begin to come down. This is very important because now it's turning your brain back on and you stop reacting. You move out of your midbrain, move into your prefrontal cortex. You see, all this stuff is tied together, right? Yeah. And you can actually help yourself get in a better place to respond to your child. Okay, so I'm going to show you, and then you guys are going to try one long inhale and then a second inhale. And then one long exhale after you hold it just for a second. So inhale, a second, hold it, and now blow out. And here, can you feel your body begin to relax?
2: I want to go take a nap.
0: On that long exhale. Yeah, you want to take a nap. You know, the science is you do this twice. Oh. That's all it takes. You do it 3 or 4 times, even better. But just a couple of times, you slowed your heart rate, you're slowing your breathing, and your brain is now turning back on, and now you're beginning to be the person that you, your child needs you to be.
2: That is so practical and helpful. And it takes some self-control because we automatically want to react. But the self-control that the Holy Spirit gives us, we can do this. I'm going to try. I'm going to do this.
0: We can do this. And this, again, applies to marriage. You get tense, you get anxious, something said, you feel offended. Take a deep breath, a couple of them, slow yourself down. And while you're doing that, of course, you can be praying. Fire off that bullet prayer.
2: Yep.
0: Holy Spirit, I need you now. Help me. What does love, joy, peace, patience, kindness, goodness, faithfulness, gentleness, and self-control look like right now?
1: I think I'm going to have to do it so often, it'll be like I'm hyperventilating.
2: Our kids will be like, why are mom and dad always breathing so heavily?
1: Dad just passed out. What happened?
2: Dad always breathing so heavily.
1: Dad just

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1: Anxious thoughts are like seagulls, I reckon. I just came from the beach and I was eating some chicken nuggets, and instantly, the second I sat down, there was a seagull. Like an anxious thought, he turned up alone, but a few minutes later, there were more. And like many anxious thoughts, they don't care that I'm trying to chill, they'll just invade my world and move in on my territory. Like seagulls, anxious thoughts can be relentless. They can get you at any time, no matter what you're doing, no matter who you're with, no matter how happy you are. The only way to get rid of those seagulls is to stop feeding them, and eventually they lose interest and fly away. Learn to stop feeding the anxious thoughts. And that doesn't mean suppressing them or pretending they're not there. It means noticing them without responding, letting them pass without commentary, and redirecting your attention to something tangible and joyful.
0: For more candid conversations on faith and mental well-being, check out sunburntsouls.com.
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my favourites, Casting Crowns, with All Because of Me. And I'll leave you with Without Your Love by Abby Robertson. But stick around for the great teaching of Chuck Swindoll very soon. And at the bottom of the hour, get a brand new beginning from Greg Laurie. It's worth saying again, today is the first day of the rest of your life, so make the most of it. Before the station that prays us out in the dulcet tones of our dear B. Brown. But God bless your evening, God bless your Wednesday, and wake up for Dr. Michael Youssef at 5:30 to make sure you get a good start. And I'll bid you good night, and God bless your Wednesday.

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3: Where do you turn when life stops making sense? Some of us reach for expertise, more education, more information, more voices weighing in. But what if the wisdom we're chasing can't be mined, requested, or learned in a classroom? What if it comes from somewhere else entirely? Hi, I'm Clayton Bjellin, and today on Insight for Living, Chuck Swindoll continues his study in the book of Job, guiding us towards priorities that anchor the soul when everything is shifting, and pointing us to the one true source of the wisdom we so desperately need. We're in Job chapter 27 in the Bible.
4: Thinking God's thoughts is our highest goal. I've sometimes referred to this as thinking theologically, thinking biblically. That's why I'm such a proponent of scripture memory. You can never think more acutely God's thoughts than when you quote back to Him or to life situations God's word. Think of Job's situation. He is bankrupt. He is childless. He is friendless. His body is covered with boils. He's living with a high fever, intense pain. He is misunderstood. He is blamed. He is rejected. How in the world does he go on? His view of God keeps him going, and not what others are telling him. He recommits himself to things that matter. In a swirl of humanistic thinking, which he is given by the three friends, Eliphaz and Bildad and Zophar, he's turned that off and he is now focused on the things of God. I love that kind of thinking. In fact, he says, because he is so focused, he will not pad the record. He will not speak deceitfully. He will not tell them what is not true. That brings us to the second. Go back to verse 3. As long as life is in me and the breath of God is in my nostrils, my lips certainly will not speak unjustly, nor will my tongue mutter deceitfully.

seat. Far be it from me that I should declare you right. Till I die, I will not put away my integrity from me. Second priority, walking in integrity is the only way to live. The first, thinking God's thoughts is our highest goal. The second, walking in integrity is the only way to live. He won't skate. He won't fake it. He won't deceive them. He will not lie. He will tell them the truth. What's the third priority? Realizing that wrong will not ultimately triumph. Realizing that wrong will not ultimately triumph brings us a sense of justice. What a relief that is, that the wicked are building houses of a spider's web. Verse 19, he lies down rich, but never again. He opens his eyes and it is no more. Riches don't hang around, do they? And when the wicked get rich, he says, they will not ultimately triumph. Rest assured, God knows. God keeps the right record. He knows what he's about. He knows who is righteous and who is wicked. He's keeping the score. Keep thinking straight. Keep forming priorities from the Word of God. Spend less time in the papers and more time in the Scriptures. Let God give you your agenda and help you think through how to interpret the events of our times. Job now has begun to see it. And that leads him then to a subject that has been in the back of his mind perhaps since the bottom dropped out of his life. And that's the subject of wisdom, wisdom. So he begins to write in chapter 28, albeit poetically. So engineers, you won't enjoy it. I know he'll spend 14 verses coming to the point, but try your best to tolerate it, okay? This is beautiful writing, and he's building to a climax of a question. He just goes about it in a poetic way. And it's leading him toward his fourth priority. Surely there is a mine for silver, and surely there is a place where they refine gold, and we've seen both. We know of both. Iron is taken from the dust, and copper is smelted from the rock. Man puts an end to darkness, and to the farthest limit, he searches out the rock in gloom and deep shadow, describes him sinking shafts, verse 4, and from the earth, there's food above, and there's fire below, and the rocks, verse 6, are the source of sapphire. This is beautiful poetry. The dust contains gold. The path no bird of prey knows, nor has the falcon's eye caught sight of it. Oh, that's the first hint. He's looking for something. It's wisdom. It's not in the earth. It's not in the ore. It's not in the copper. It's not in the gold. It's not in the skies. The falcon hasn't seen it as high as he may fly. He continues, the proud beasts have not trodden it, nor has the fierce lion passed over it. It's not out in the field where the beasts live. He puts his hand on the flint. He overturns the mountains at the base. He hews out channels. This is man at work on this earth. He hews out channels through the rocks. His eye sees anything precious. He dams up the streams from flowing, and what is hidden he brings out to the light. But where is wisdom? Where can wisdom be found, and where is the place of understanding? Man does not know its value, nor is it found in the land of the living. The deep says, it's not with me. The sea answers, it is not with me. Even pure gold cannot be given in exchange for it. Look at what he's saying. Dig into the earth, you'll find precious metals, but you won't find wisdom. Probe into the outer spaces and the mysteries will unfold, but you won't find wisdom. Study nature's wonders and all that this earth holds for you, and it will be exciting discoveries, but you won't find wisdom. This assures us that as helpful as an education is, or reading widely, or traveling broadly, or being mentored by the brightest, none of that will give you wisdom. Not found in textbooks, not found in discoveries, not found in inventions, not found in anyone else's mind. Priority 4, seeking wisdom through human effort is a waste of time. It is a waste of time. By the way, it's a good time to stop and just give you the simple definition of wisdom.
The word is used often.

often in the wisdom literature, of course, and need to define it on occasion. Wisdom, I believe, is looking at life from God's point of view, looking at life as God sees it. That's why it's so valuable to think God's thoughts after him. You look at children as God looks at them. You look at child rearing as God considers child rearing. You look at family as God looks at it. You interpret events as God would interpret them. You see the long view. You see the truth that is in even the midst of the lies. You see beyond the lie to what is really the truth, is what I'm trying to say. So that's wisdom, looking at life from God's point of view. Understanding is responding to life's challenges as God would have us respond. Not in panic, not in confusion. Not losing our way, not giving up those things that are invaluable to us and the principles of integrity. We respond to life's challenges as God would have us respond. We trust him. We believe in him. Like our friend in China, we refuse to be afraid. We don't operate our lives according to human impulses. As we'll read in this very chapter, God determines the length of our days. And so you don't have to be afraid of dying. Just be glad he doesn't tell you way ahead of time. So you spend all your days wondering if, you know, what it's going to be like. You don't know. I mean, he waits till the last second and then you're gone. So you don't have to worry about it. You can get a great night's sleep and then die that next morning. And you would have never gotten a good sleep if you'd have known that next morning you're gonna die. So he doesn't tell you about it. He has it determined. He doesn't go, he died. That's not the way he responds. He has you living, and he then takes you from this earth, some in their 30s, some in their 40s, some in their 60s, some in their 90s, and it's God's calling, so you can take that plane ride. You can live your life. You can open your blinds and unlock your door and walk out into the sunlight, and you can live your life engaged in people's lives, and you don't have to worry about some sinister force around every corner. God's in charge. What a great way to live. You say, Chuck, that sounds almost haphazard. Well, so be it. Haphazard, go after it. You're trusting in a sovereign God. You're not worried about it. I mean, I have people that sit next to me on a plane, they're going through their beads. Relax. It's okay. I had one lady, I'd never met her mother. She said, would you hold my hand? I said, yeah, that's fine. You know, I looked around, I just made sure there wasn't some charter member in the church sitting there. It's like, I held her hand, I thought she was gonna squeeze the blood out of it. It's like, I just always hate the takeoffs. And I said, you know, it's gonna be okay. Well, I'll talk to you in a minute, wait a minute. I thought, lady, get a shot, you know. It's okay. We took off. She goes, oh, and I said, we really helped take off, didn't we? She said, well, that isn't very funny, she said. I'm back there, you know, trying to keep the thing going. Relax. Yeah, we got a great God. And when he says it's over, it's over. That's all. No big deal. Life goes on. That's how God wants us to look at life. Otherwise, we're not worth a toot. We're spending all our time worried, oh, you know, I go down to the store and there's going to be a terrorist at the store. You know, there probably won't be, not the stores I go to, you know. It'd just be the same old dull groceries, you know. They'll be there. You just go do it. Relax. Relax. I don't get wisdom from people that grip my hand on the airplane or feed me all of fear stuff. Does that mean I don't prepare? Of course it doesn't. I love the old American revolutionary comment. Trust in God, but keep your powder dry. You know, keep your gun loaded. I'm getting really weird in this age of my life. Do I care? I do not care. Anyway, back to verse 20. Where then does... No, don't applaud. I'll be way out of control if you do that. Verse 20. Where then does wisdom come from? And where is the place of understanding? That's the question. Not where does opinion come from? I gave you 50 sources. Most of them aren't worth listening to. But where does wisdom come from? Where does the place of understanding? Verse 23, God understands its way. He knows its place.

0: He looks to the ends of the earth. He sees everything under the heavens. Is that great or what? We see a little tiny,
1: like looking through a toilet paper roll. About that big. That's about all we see. I probably could have used another illustration, but that, you know what I'm talking about. It's about all we see. God has it all seen. He sees it all, and he isn't panicked. It's running its course exactly as he planned it. And his grace washes over all of us. It's a wonderful way to live. Verse 26, he's the one that sets the limit for the rain and course of the thunderbolt. He saw it and declared it, established it and searched it out. And to man he said, behold, the fear of the Lord, that is wisdom. Wow. You can get 4 PhDs and never get that taught to you, even in the finest of universities. There's no course on the fear of the Lord. But you will rise in the morning with this awesome respect for God and this hatred for sin. And it's amazing how you'll be able to see life as he wants you to see it and respond as he would have you respond. It begins with the fear of God. God says it. And to depart from evil is understanding. Fifth priority, cultivating a healthy and holy fear of the Lord gives us wisdom and understanding. There is a man in our congregation who has recently had brain surgery. The tumor in the frontal part of the brain, of the cranium, was pushing his brain back and taking his memory, and it was growing. Because we're friends, I saw him at the hospital recently, and he had this scar from his ear on one side, across the top of his head to his ear on the other side, all with brads, closing up the incision where they went into it and took it all, and he's doing great. And he's laying there on the bed, and I walk in. He breaks into a smile, and I realized that my going was a different reason than I'd thought, because in going, I got wisdom, a touch of wisdom. He didn't get any from me. I got it from him. He spoke of the Lord from almost the moment we started our conversation to the end after about 15 minutes, and I was gone. I mean, it was just the Lord and God and the Lord. It was the most natural kind of flow of conversation as he spoke of, that had been in his brain and had taken that tumor out. And just yesterday, while thinking about the wrap-up, I came across Eugene Peterson's introduction to Job from his paraphrase. Listen to what he said. It ties in. Instead of continuing to focus on preventing suffering, which we simply won't be very successful at anyway, perhaps we should begin entering the suffering. Listen to me. Perhaps we should begin entering the suffering, participating insofar as we are able, entering the mystery of looking around for God. In other words, we need to quit feeling sorry for people who suffer and instead look up to them, learn from them, and if they will let us, join them in protest and prayer. Pity can be nearsighted and condescending. Shared suffering can be dignifying and life-changing. As we look at Job's suffering and praying and worshiping, we see that he has already blazed a trail of courage and integrity for us to follow. That is so good. This man in the hospital didn't need pity. He needed respect. He has a leg up on wisdom, on most of us. So when he speaks, it is with new insight about life and about responding to life's challenges. That's come from God through the channel of suffering. And here we are taught to fight it and to resist it and to run from it and even at times resent it, when in fact it is a messenger bearing the great news that brings wisdom to the submissive sufferer. How much wiser you are today because you've hurt, and you've hurt the deepest or perhaps among our wisest. That's why we say we can never be young and wise. Why? Because life's circumstances haven't beaten us up and put scars

heads hurt us deeply. Your assignment between now and when we meet again is to read Proverbs 8, 22 to 36. Solomon personifies wisdom. It's beautiful the way he writes it. Proverbs 8, 22 to 36, along with 1 Corinthians 1, which says as a climax, Christ is to us wisdom. So entering into the wisdom comes through faith alone in Christ alone, who leads us to God alone, and then the connection equips us for life. Wisdom speaks in the personal pronouns. The Lord possessed me at the beginning of his way, before his works of old. From everlasting, I, that's wisdom, was established from the beginning, from the earliest times of the earth. When there were no depths, I was brought forth. When there were no springs abounding with water, before the mountains were settled, before the hills, I was brought forth, while he had not yet made earth and fields, nor the first dust of the world. When he established the heavens, I was there. Wisdom outdates creation because it is in God. And as I get to know the living God through his word, his wisdom comes to me, and I'm given a filter system I can never get any other place. And men and women, we become at that point effective witnesses, effective friends, insightful counselors, because we don't just feel empathy, we see depth. And we don't feel pity, we feel respect. And we embrace the sufferer as our teacher rather than a victim of circumstances. Let's bow our heads. There are times in my life I would just love to be able to put my arms around each one of you individually and say, do you get it? Have I been clear? Do you understand this? Do you realize the value of the scriptures? Do you understand the absolute importance of giving your life fully to Christ, to simply relinquishing your will and embracing his, letting him have the worries and the burden, and you take in return forgiveness and grace and mercy and love and peace and discernment, understanding, all spelling wisdom. If you've never in your life trusted the Lord Jesus Christ's death at Calvary and glorious bodily miraculous resurrection, believing that he's now alive, having died for you, this is the moment. This is the place to start for you. Come today. Thank you, Father, for the things that can be learned in ancient writings from Job's journal. Thank you for preserving it for us. Thank you for putting black print on white pages in a language we can understand. Thank you for capturing our attention by these surprising thoughts, like suffering being a friend rather than an enemy, like challenges in life being the opportunity to model in understanding rather than something to be afraid of or to resent, like the source of wisdom. Forgive us for the wasted effort we've expended looking in the wrong places to find the right stuff. I pray, Lord, that today at this very moment you be working in hearts that cannot find any sense of peace and rest until they find it in your Son, Christ. I pray that you'd continue to work on them and work through others with them and then work in them to bring them to faith. That is the work of your Spirit. That is your specialty. And I leave each one with you.

that rare treasure we cannot dig up or buy, given freely by the God who holds all things in his hands. What a gift to know that when we fear the Lord and turn from evil, he grants us eyes to see the way that he sees it. How good is that? This is Insight for Living. Chuck Smedell titled today's message, A Recommitment to Things That Matter. Over the last several weeks, Chuck has been walking us through the Old Testament

book of Job. It's a shocking portrayal of human suffering. And if you're ready to learn more about Job's story, or you're looking for a creative way to guide your Bible study group in lively discussions, we do invite you to request the Searching the Scriptures Bible Study Workbook for this series. It's called Job, A Man of Heroic Endurance. 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And for New Zealand, +613-9762-6613. I'm Clayton Bjellin, inviting you to join us when Chuck Swindoll presents what he calls the passionate testimony of an innocent man tomorrow on Insight for Living.

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8: Here's what your focus should be on, not on success. 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If it takes you to a palace or a prison cell, all I want to know is Jesus is with me and I'm in the center of His will, and that for me is the right place to be.

0: Sometimes it can seem as though we're swimming against the current in our life of faith. If it isn't opposition and even persecution for what we believe, it's challenges in health or finances or relationships. How do we get through? How have others made it? Today on A New Beginning, Pastor Greg Laurie points to the Apostle Paul as our inspiration. We're in the book of Acts, considering the trial upon trial that Paul faced, but also the word of encouragement that pushed him through.
1: Why don't you grab your Bibles and turn to Acts chapter 23, and the title of my message is Christ's Call to Courage. So maybe I'm talking to somebody right now that is filled with anxiety, you're filled with stress, you find yourself depressed. Well, you're not the first child of God to feel this way. Even the great Apostle Paul got down at times. So we're going to look at what Jesus said and did to revive the Apostle Paul in this message that I'm calling Christ's Call to Courage. In my last message from the book of Acts that was titled, How to Live a Meaningful Life, we saw the Apostle Paul saying goodbye to the elders of Ephesus. It was his final message to them. And he said, I want to finish my race with joy. So he began his journey, and he ended up staying with the evangelist Philip, where he encountered a very colorful prophet named Agabus, who bound himself up and said, this is what's going to happen to you, Paul, if you go to Jerusalem. Don't go. And Paul's saying, okay, being a little dramatic, but okay, I get the point. But I know what you're saying. So you're saying I'm going to be arrested and I'm going to be put into chains, right? Yes, that's it, Paul. Don't go. And sure enough, when he lands in Jerusalem, he is

arrested, and he's put in prison. And here's what happened. Here's what the Lord did to encourage his servant. Acts 23, starting in verse 9. There arose a loud outcry, and the scribes of the Pharisees' party arose and protested, saying, "We find no evil against this man, but if a spirit or an angel has spoken to him, let us not fight against God." Now there arose a great dissension, and the commander, fearing that Paul might be pulled to pieces by them, commanded the soldiers to go down and take him by force from among them and bring him to the barracks. And the following night the Lord stood by him and said, "Be of good cheer, Paul, for you've testified of me in Jerusalem, and now you're going to also bear witness in Rome." We'll stop there. So here is Paul in prison again, and the Lord says to him, "Paul, be of good cheer." But actually, if we look at the original language, we find a better translation would be, "have courage." And that makes a lot more sense. It's a unique phrase that is used multiple times in the Bible, each one showing a different facet of how to find courage in our lives. The first is the story of a man who was a paraplegic in Matthew 9. He was carried by his friends to Jesus. And Jesus looks at this guy who is unable to walk. And he says to him, "Be of good courage. Your sins are forgiven." And this is the thing we remember. The forgiveness of Christ brought courage to that man. And we can be crippled by our sins, unable to walk, unable to move, unable to do anything. You know, we fail and we say, "I'm a failure. I should just stop praying. I shouldn't even read the Bible anymore or go to church." That's the devil lying to you. Jesus says, "Be of good courage. Your sins are forgiven you." Don't miss this point. Because I know I'm talking to somebody right now who's crippled by their sin. You don't have to be anymore. You can have a fresh start. This phrase, "be of good courage," is used of a woman struggling to get to Jesus in a crowd of people. She had this physical ailment, and she reasoned, "If I can touch the hem of his garment, I'll be healed." And she reaches through, and she touches him, and Jesus stops and says, "Who just touched me?" Well, the fact is, everyone had touched him. "Who touched me?" He says, "For I perceive that power has gone out of me." And there's a woman, and he says to her, "Be of good courage. You are made whole." So in this particular case, it was his power that gave her courage. And a lot of times we're afraid to share our faith. We're afraid to speak up for what we believe. But there's a promise in the beginning of the book of Acts that we all looked at together, where it says, "You shall receive power after the Holy Spirit has come upon you to be witnesses for me." That same power that was given to the first century, causing them to turn their world upside down, is available for us today in the 21st century to turn our world upside down. His power gives courage. Number three, the third time this phrase is used is when the disciples are on the storm-tossed Sea of Galilee. And they thought they were going to drown. And suddenly they see some form coming to them, walking on the water, and they thought it was a ghost. But it wasn't Casper, it was Christ coming to them. And what does Jesus say to them? He says, "Be of good courage, it is me, don't be afraid." So let's review. His presence gives courage. His forgiveness gives courage. His power gives courage. And then here's another point. God knew where Paul was and why he was there. That brought courage as well. Paul, Jesus is saying, "Buddy, I know you're here, and I'm here with you. I'm standing by your side," because Paul's probably second-guessing his decision. And sometimes we feel like, "Oh, God's forgotten about me." No, never. He always is aware of us. And Paul's in this jail cell. And I'm sure he would have liked to have just got out of that jail cell. I had a lady come up to me this morning before the service started, because we have a little meeting of our volunteers that serve us just because they love you. And they're out there helping you park your car, taking care of your children, helping you find a seat and all that. And so they have a little time where they pray and hear a little message. And afterwards, a lady came up and said she has a cousin that's in prison who watches me in prison.
And so I said, let's make a video for him.

0: And so we made this little video, and I just said to her cousin, you know, Jesus is there with you, and he says to you, be of good courage. And when you get out of that prison, walk with the Lord and serve the Lord. And you know, maybe I'm talking to somebody who is literally in a prison cell right now because people watch us online literally all around the world. Or maybe it's a different kind of prison cell. It might be the prison of a hospital bed. You wish you could get up and walk out, but you can't. But Jesus says, hey, be courageous. I'm aware of the suffering you're going through. It could be a prison cell of mourning. You've lost a loved one through death, but the Lord is with you and he understands what you are facing. Hebrews 4:16 says, we do not have a high priest who cannot sympathize with our weaknesses. He was on all points tested as we are, yet without sin. So let us therefore come boldly unto the throne of grace and obtain mercy to help in time of need.
1: 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Today's message from Pastor Greg is titled, Christ's Call to Courage.
0: Now here's another thing. Paul didn't know what was going on the outside. But the fact is there were 40 men who had taken an oath to not eat or drink until they killed Paul. Wow. Sometimes ignorance is bliss. I'm glad I don't know of any plot against my life. I'm glad I don't know of every person that dislikes me and says something about me. I'm glad I don't know all these things, frankly. And it's good Paul didn't know this because that would have been a pretty stressful thing to think about 40 guys who had taken an oath and said they wouldn't eat until they killed Paul. So you have a bunch of hangry murderers. Not a good thing. But he didn't know that. You know, in the military, they have a phrase they use. The phrase is, it's on a need-to-know basis. God gives us what we need to know on a need-to-know basis. But here's something Jesus says. Be of good courage, Paul, verse 11, for as you've testified for me in Jerusalem, you'll bear witness in Rome. In other words, Paul, you're going to get out of this prison cell, and you're going to Rome. So here's the takeaway truth. Paul, I have a future for you. And God has a future for all of us as well. Now, of course, if we're honest, we'd have to say that it didn't seem like a great outcome because ultimately, according to church tradition, Paul was martyred by beheading after he appeared to Caesar at some point. But we would say that was some kind of failure. Well, what is a failure? What is a success? I suggest to you that things we think are successes right now may be understood as failures later. And some things you think are a failure now will turn out to be a success later. Here's what your focus should be on. Not on success, your focus should be on faithfulness, you see. Doing what God has told you to do, wherever it takes you. If it takes you to a palace or a prison cell, if it takes you to the top or it takes you to the bottom, all I want to know is Jesus is with me and I'm in the center of his will, and that for me is the right place to be, for all of us to be. Because in that final day, the Lord does not say, well done, good and successful servant. He says, well done, good and what? Faithful servant. So our objective is to be faithful and obedient to the will of God. I know I quote this verse a lot, but I'm slightly obsessed with it. Jeremiah 29:11, the Lord says, I know the thoughts that I think towards you, says the Lord, thoughts of peace and not of evil, to give you a future and a hope. I gave my son Christopher a watch on his 21st birthday. It was my watch. I gave it to him. And I had that verse inscribed on the back of the watch. But as you know, he died in a tragic automobile accident. I was given a plastic bag after he died with his belongings, including his wallet and that watch. And I took that watch out of the bag and I looked at it. And I looked at that inscription and I thought, where's the future and hope now? And it would take some time for me to process that and realize that Christopher had run his race, he had finished his course, and he had been faithful, and I'm running my race as you are running yours. And here's the ultimate future and a hope. It doesn't mean everything is always going to turn out the way we want it to turn out. But what it does mean is one day we will be in the presence

of God. That's the ultimate future and hope for every Christian. It's a win-win situation. That's why we want to live our lives in obedience to Him, because we never know when that day will come. So be courageous, the Lord says to Paul, and He says it to us as well. Remember what brought courage to Paul's heart. Number one, he was not alone. Number two, God knew where he was and why he was there. Thirdly, God had a future for Paul. And as I said, God has a future for all of us. Maybe I'm talking to somebody right now that is gripped with fear and worry. And the words of Jesus to you are, don't be afraid, be of good courage. I can't think of a greater example of courage than Jesus himself when he went and died on the cross for the sins of humanity. He laid his life down. It was raw physical courage as he endured the beating and the scourging and then ultimately the crucifixion. But he also withstood the withering criticisms and the harsh treatment and even temporarily being separated from his father as he bore the sin of the world. But here's a verse that pulls it all together and it applies it in our life. Hebrews 12, it says, we should look to Jesus, the author and finisher of our faith, who for the joy that was set before him endured the cross, despising the shame, and now sat down on the right hand of God. And then it says, for consider him who endured such hostility from sinners against himself, lest you become weary and discouraged in your souls. So if you're discouraged, if you're weary, look to Jesus. Remember what he did for you. And remember that he is with you and you are not alone. Do you feel perplexed and scared? Jesus says, be of good courage. Don't be afraid. And maybe I'm talking to somebody that doesn't have Jesus in their life right now. And that's why it's so hard for you at this moment in time. Well, of course, Jesus didn't stay on that cross. They put him in a tomb and he rose again 3 days later. It changed everything, and it can change you. He came out of an empty tomb to fill your empty heart. He stands at the door of your life and he knocks and he says, if you'll hear his voice and open the door, he will come in. And I want to close by giving you an opportunity to ask Christ to come into your pain, come into your suffering, or come into your life that's going relatively well right now. And that's great. But sooner or later, this life that we're all living will come to an end. And then there's the afterlife. And we decide in this life where we will spend the afterlife. So let's all make sure that we're ready for heaven. Let's pray together. Father, I pray for everybody that is here and those that are watching, that wherever they are, if they don't know Jesus, if you don't live in their heart yet, let this be the moment they believe, the moment they turn from darkness to light, from the power of Satan to the power of God. Let this be the moment they believe in Jesus. So I pray that you will help them make that decision. And as our heads are bowed and we're praying, if you want Jesus to come into your life, if you want him to forgive you of your sin, if you want to know that you'll go to heaven when you die, why don't you just pray this prayer after me? And you could pray it out loud if you like. You can pray it in the quietness of your heart if you choose to. But just pray this prayer after me now. Lord Jesus, I know that I'm a sinner, but I know that you're the Savior who died on that cross for me. I turn from my sin and I receive you into my life and I choose to follow you from this moment forward. In Jesus' name I pray, amen.

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And if you've just prayed with Pastor Greg Laurie and you've meant those words sincerely, we want to welcome you into God's family. 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

degree. Son of God hanging on a hill, hell was my destiny. 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
1: 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Anyone who does not love me will not obey my teaching. 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They belong to the Father who sent me." John 14:23-24.
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0: thanks a whole lot for what you, you know, inspired in my life. 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
1: God is light. 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
1: Not many people name their children Jesus today, but in first century Palestine, it was quite a common name, like Bill or Bob today. The wonderful thing is that when God came to us, he came with the commonest of names, to be one with us all, God with us. And if God is with us, who can be against us, right? But as amazing as that is, it's not the most incredible thing about the name Jesus. Because Jesus of Nazareth wasn't just your average Jesus. Before his birth, the angel had said to Joseph, "You are to give him the name Jesus because he will save his people from their sins." That's actually what the name Jesus means. God saves. Jesus of Nazareth bore the name because he himself was the one who saves. He wasn't just an average Jesus. And because of that, none of us have an average destiny anymore.
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1: In reading this, then, you will be able to understand my insight into the mystery of Christ, which was not made known to people in other generations, as it has now been revealed by the Spirit to God's holy apostles and prophets. 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
0: Rhema.cc, speaking words of love to you.
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5: In one of the Proverbs, Solomon says, you know, that a person's heart is a deep well, and you're wise if you draw that out. And most of us want to be able to express what we're feeling and be able to figure out what we're feeling and be able to figure out the answer to our own problems. So as you're drawing them out and they're processing, they will come up with the solution, and then it gives you an opportunity to affirm, like, hey, that's a great way to solve this.
6: That's Becky Harling, and she joins us today on Focus on the Family with Jim Daly, and I'm John Fuller.
7: John, we spend a lot of time talking, don't we?
6: We do.
7: I mean, this is a talk show, so we spend a lot of time talking, but sometimes we don't spend enough time listening, and I don't know about you, John, I'll just aim it at you, whether that is a struggle for you.
6: I learned long ago that listening is a habit you can cultivate.
7: You know, you strike me as a good listener.
6: I can be.
7: Yeah, honestly. I think I tend to finish sentences.
6: You weren't in my home last night, were you?
7: I'm waiting for you to finish my sentence. No, this is one of the things I've really been working on with Jean, because it is understandably super irritating to her. But she'll be looking for that word, and I'll jump in. Antagonistic? Supportive? She's going, no, would you like to keep trying? She's being very patient. There's something in my mechanism. I think it's a compliment if I'm engaging you that way. I can help you finish your sentences. She doesn't think it's much of a compliment.
6: I have a wife similar to that, Jim, which is why it's good that we're talking about
7: it. Well, and I think, you know, there's probably some gender reality to that. I think men typically are not great listeners. It doesn't mean we cannot be. So today's program, we're going to certainly equip you. And then for the women who tend to be good listeners, maybe reinforcing some of that or improving on that skill set, or better yet, just as a couple, having some discussion about it, how can I communicate more effectively with you, is probably a good start. So we're going to talk about that today with Becky Harling.
6: Yeah, and the implications are for everyone, because we all have conversations. It's not just married couples. It's everywhere you go, you can be a better listener. Becky Harling is a speaker, author, mom, and she would probably tell you that grandmother is one of her best titles and roles. She's written a number of books, including the one that forms the foundation for today's conversation, How to Listen So People Will Talk, Build Stronger Communication and Deeper Connections.
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5: Hey, thanks, Jim. It's great to be back with both you and John.
7: It's so fun. You know, most of us, if we were to take a self-assessment, this is one of those areas of life that we probably tend to score ourselves higher than we actually are. Like, are you a good listener? Let me ask you that question. What do you think? And you say, yeah, I think generally I am. And then you ask somebody close to you, maybe a spouse,

0: spouse or an adult child or a teen child, and they might say something like, "Yeah, I don't think you're a very good listener." I guess the question is, what are some honest signs that we might not be listening as well as we think we are?
1: Yeah, so I think it's a really good question to ask those that are closest to you. You know, so how well do you think I listen? I mean, I asked our adult daughter that. She was a young adult at the time, and I really thought I was going to get rave reviews, you know. And
0: I'm
1: you
0: good. I've
1: don't,
0: written a book about it.
1: right. Well, and you should never ask your kids a question unless you really want an honest answer.
0: That's for sure.
1: So I stood back waiting for her accolades, and instead she's like, "Well, sometimes you're a good listener, but you interrupt me a lot, you know, you seem distracted a lot, you finish my sentences, and you try to fix things, you know." And I remember thinking, aren't I supposed to fix things? I mean, I'm a mom, right? That's what we do.
0: Seems
1: And
0: reasonable.
1: yeah, and I just remember laying in bed later that night, you know, praying that the Lord would change me and, you know, kind of wrestling it out with the Lord. Like, I thought I was good at this, you know, I'm always home after school when they're there. And, but it doesn't mean you're listening.
0: Well, that's so true. You say listening is like a muscle that needs to be trained. That sounds so fatiguing already. Really, it's one more thing I got to go to the gym for now.
1: Yeah, the good news is you don't have to go to
0: Well, that's true,
1: the
0: but you got to go to the listening gym.
1: Yeah.
0: What does that mean to train your listening skills? What does that look like? So I go from this to that. Describe that.
1: Yeah, you have to be intentional. You know, you have to go into a space where you're saying to yourself, okay, everything that's on my mind right now, I'm going to put in like a box or a locker or a folder so that I can focus on the other person. You know, I think this is really good in marriage. You know, you sit
0: Yeah,
1: down,
0: you think?
1: you sit down at the dinner table, right? And you come and you've had maybe a long day, you've got a million things on your mind. And your spouse also has a million things on his or her mind. And so learning to just kind of quietly pray, this is the way I do it, you know, help me to put the things that are on my mind aside so that I can be intentional in hearing what Steve has to say, you know, really listening and seeking to understand him, because I think that's where the work begins.
0: Yeah, so it is, you got to be thoughtful about doing it. That's the
1: Yeah.
0: thing. I think for an extrovert, maybe we could break it into that kind of design. Extroverts, we flap our mouths a lot. It's fun for us. We want to talk. We want to be at the party.
1: Right.
0: Hey, what are you doing? Hey, did you know last week this happened? Blah, blah,
1: Yes.
0: blah. You know the rhythm. And then you have the introverts that are thoughtful people that usually don't finish other people's sentences. They're really trying to listen to you. I've noticed that pattern with people. How do we look at it from that perspective of, if you just like to talk, you're really going to have to work that muscle out to get it into a place where you refrain from talking.
1: Yeah, you really do. I think sometimes the problem with those of us that are extroverts is we like to be the center of attention, you know?
0: We
1: And
0: do.
1: so we go to a party and we want people to engage with us, or we want to be the center of attention. And when you're seeking after being the center of attention, you're not really listening to the other person. You know, there's two types of people, it's been said before. One comes into the room and says, "There you are." And another comes into the room and says, "Here I am," you know?
0: That's a
1: And I
0: great,
1: think we have to look at that
0: yeah.
1: and say, "What are my expectations as I'm entering this room?" Because, you know, bringing it back to Jesus was an amazing listener, you
0: Yeah.
1: know?
0: You know, I'm thinking of that scripture that out of the heart, your tongue speaks, right? It's kind of
1: Yeah.
0: generally that. So these are really spiritual principles beyond the words that are being expressed. So even coming into the room like that's a spiritual observation about how we see the world, how we see us,
1: Yes.
0: ourselves in the world, how I see you in the world. I mean, that's another level to go to, isn't it?
1: You know, it
0: In terms of
1: really
0: your
1: is.
0: kind of estimating your listening skills. It's a spiritual issue before it's anything else.
1: It is. Jesus said, you know, be careful how you listen. And he also instructed us that we're to love one another. And it was David Augsburger who said, you know, to feel heard is so close to feeling loved that for most, the two are indistinguishable. So
0: Huh.
1: that means if my kids don't feel heard, they're not going to feel loved. If my spouse doesn't feel heard, he's not going to feel loved.
0: Yeah.
1: If my

0: friends don't feel heard, they're not going to feel loved. And that kind of raises the ante on this.
1: Okay, here's the golden question. What's one thing that somebody could do to begin to move in that direction, to shift their listening skills to be more fully present? Just give me one thing at this point.
0: Put your phone away.
1: That's a good one.
0: That's a start. You know, we're so distracted. And, you know, so put your phone away. I can give you like five steps to start, you know. Put your phone away, lean into the person who's talking, you know, nod your head when it's appropriate or smile to keep them, you know, learn to use the phrase, tell me more if you don't understand. All of those are good practices.
1: One of the things you mentioned in the book is self-awareness. That seems right about just about any kind of situation. Self-awareness is a good thing. You had a friend that had kind of missed an emotional moment, and you mentioned this story in the book. What happened as an illustration for all of us? What was going on with her where she just missed the moment and didn't understand the gravity of the situation?
0: Yeah. So I was at a conference and I was having coffee with a friend who had just been diagnosed with breast cancer. Mm. And I am a breast cancer survivor. So I had a lot of empathy for her and was asking her how she was doing and what the treatment plan for her was going to be. And we were having this really deep, intimate conversation. And another friend walked up to the table and just kind of word vomited all over us, you know. At the end, I just said, well, I hope it goes well for you. And she walked away. And it was like, oh, wow. You know, but I think we've all done that from time to time.
1: She just missed
0: the moment. She just missed the moment. She didn't read the room, you know. We have to learn to read a situation when we enter. And if two people are involved in a really quiet, deep, thoughtful conversation, you don't want to come in, you know, like a piece of dynamite sharing your story.
1: How does somebody develop that ability? I mean, somebody, you know, hearing us.
0: Yeah.
1: What does that mean to the person who struggles to read the room? How do you get them to a better place?
0: I think first and foremost, you pray. And you become a fast confessor. When you realize you didn't read the room well, you say, Lord, forgive me. I didn't observe that well. And so help me to show up differently. And I think learning to ask yourself the question in every relationship, in every room that you walk into, how do I want to show up in this room?
1: Huh.
0: You know, I want to show up like Jesus. A lot of times I fall short of that, but I have to remind myself and ask myself, how do I want to show up? How do I want to show up in my marriage? How do I want to show up in my friendships with my kids?
1: Becky, you had a great story about honoring someone during a trip to Nigeria with your husband. What happened there?
0: Yeah, so that trip was life-changing for both of us, for starters. So my husband was raised in Nigeria. He's a missionary kid.
1: Okay.
0: And he had grown up being put in boarding school. And so when we got back to the boarding school, I remember him just doubling over and sobbing because it was so traumatic. And I had rarely seen my husband cry, let alone sob. You know, he's a very strong leader. And the boarding school had set up all these appointments for him. And I just kind of said, you know, he's going to need time to just go back and see what God has here. And that later that night, we were sitting outside the little cabin they gave us, you know, and we were drinking coffee and there were mosquitoes all around, you know. And Steve just started to talk about what it was like as a kid being dropped off at boarding school, not seeing his parents for sometimes 6 weeks at a time, wondering where God was in all of that. Mm. And during that time, as we were sitting there and I was listening to him, I just felt like the Holy Spirit said to me, Becky, this is a holy moment. Just listen to Steve and let him get it all out, you know, and it still brings tears to my eyes, you know, because I had seen my husband and he's a very strong leader. He speaks all over the place, you know, and leads organizations and all of that. But here I got a glimpse of the little blonde-haired boy that had felt abandoned because of ministry and wondered, where is God in all of this, you know? And that was a huge moment in our marriage because it really took us to a deeper place of understanding each other.
1: Sure, built intimacy. Know?
0: And it was a huge moment for him as far as the healing God wanted to do in his life. And really,

0: All I did was ask questions and sit and listen.
1: That's good. Becky, let me ask you this. There's so many circumstances where this fits. A married couple, a teen or adult child with his or her parent, good friends. And what I'm setting up is this difficulty where, and even we even express this in gender terms, men tend to listen to somebody who's got an issue, they've got a problem. It could be their spouse or any of the configurations I just named. And we're sitting there, we're listening to provide you a way out. That's our whole mission here. Okay, so you had a problem with your girlfriend and you sat down and had coffee and she said this and you said that. And you know what? Maybe next time you're together, you might want to try saying this. And your spouse is going, that's not why I told you this story. I don't need your advice on how to do that. On the two sides of those equations, how do those that are trying to be the problem solvers take a deep breath and say, okay, I'm not here to fix something? That's a tough one for me. Do you have that experience?
2: Absolutely. Yes.
1: So, I mean, I need those mechanisms, if you can provide them to me, especially in my marriage with Jean, where I need to know this is not a point of fixing. And how do I figure that out?
0: Yeah.
1: Help me, Becky. Help me.
0: I think men and women struggle with that.
1: Okay, good. That's good to hear.
0: Yeah. So be assured, you know, that we all struggle with that. We want to fix somebody else's problems. But the truth is people don't want us to fix their problems because that really makes them an idiot, you know.
1: Oh, that's interesting.
0: So, I mean, if you can solve my problem in a minute and I haven't figured out how to solve it, that makes me an idiot, right?
1: I've never thought about it that way.
0: You know?
1: That's horrible, but I never have. I just think, you know, you got three people thinking about the problem. Maybe one of you will come up with a good idea to solve it.
0: Right.
1: I mean, that's a more simplistic way of looking at it. That's my approach.
0: So,
1: I never thought about it that it would be demeaning to you that you haven't found the answer.
0: Well, and I think one way to change that is to put your focus on understanding the problem more deeply, not on finding the solution to the problem. Mm. So, you know, let's say Jean opens up to you and she's had a rough day with a client or, you know, a rough day in the grocery store or whatever, you know, instead of saying, well, next time you should, first of all, drop the word should, because that's not really helping any of us. But then ask her to describe the situation more and ask questions like, how did that make you feel? And, you know, what do you think of that? And what is God saying to you in that? And just kind of ask questions. Be curious. Learning to be curious is huge.
2: Yeah. You know, you mentioned Jesus earlier, and he did ask insightful questions. I have a friend who kind of went through and did a Bible study on the questions Jesus asked. And it feels like there are conversations where the person is not going to be receptive to my fixing. My wife spent about 2 hours listening to one of our children, and she didn't do the mom thing that you mentioned earlier. She said nothing. She really just asked questions and listened. And sometimes the situation doesn't call for a response, just that question you asked earlier, tell me more.
0: Yeah.
2: So why is that so significant to the person that's talking when we ask questions?
0: You know, it goes back to the book of Proverbs, where in one of the Proverbs, Solomon says, you know, that a person's heart is a deep well, and you're wise if you draw that out. And most of us want to be able to express what we're feeling and be able to figure out what we're feeling and be able to figure out the answer to our own problems. So as you're drawing them out and they're processing, you know, verbally or internally, they will come up with the solution. And then it gives you an opportunity to affirm like, hey, that's a great way to solve this, you know, rather than you coming in as the knight in shining armor or the hero to solve
1: it. Yeah, that's good. Yeah, Jean is an excellent listener. That's something I've observed, but she's learned how to do that well. You mentioned in the book the 5 B's of availability. It starts with be reliable, be intentional, be prepared, be flexible, be alert to divine appointments. So let's talk about those. Be reliable. What does that look like?
0: Yeah, being reliable is so important. You know, in the context of listening, it's really understanding that you are being given a gift with another person's story. And so you want to treasure that. You don't want to share what's not yours to share, you know, so you want to hold confidences and you want to be a reliable friend or a reliable spouse who's going to hear and

0: treasure that story.
1: Yeah. You also, in this area of being flexible, again, one of the five B's of availability, uh-huh. be flexible. You have a neighbor, or had a neighbor, Clarice, that taught you a lot about flexibility. What was that?
0: She did. You know, every morning I would go out for a walk. We were living in Denver at the time, and I would say hi to her, and she never answered. So I thought, well, you know, maybe she just doesn't want to be friends. And then one evening I went out for a walk and she said, oh, hi, Becky, come for a walk with me. So we walked and she poured out her whole story to me. And so I had a delightful time with her. The next morning when I said hi, again, she didn't answer. But then I realized she had earphones in. She was listening to something. It wasn't that she didn't want to be a friend, okay. you know. And then before we left that house, before we moved from that house, I remember her knocking on my car door window and we were just about to pull out. And she just said, Becky, you've been such a good neighbor. And I remember thinking, I don't think I've been a good neighbor, but she thought I had because I had taken time to listen to her.
1: That actually folds in nicely to the last of the five B's, and that's be alert to divine appointments.
0: Oh,
1: that
0: so
1: kind
0: huge.
1: Of illustrates that. But get more specific and maybe another illustration from the book where being prepared for those divine appointments, what does that look like?
0: You know, oftentimes those divine appointments happen on planes. And as people who travel, we are often in a hurry. I mean, one great tip for listening better is to let go of your hurry. But I remember that our daughter was traveling home from college. She had just finished finals. She didn't feel like talking to anybody because she just wanted to veg out with a magazine. And a young woman came and sat by her and really wanted to engage her in conversation. And in the course of the conversation, Carrie asked this young woman, what do you do? And she said, I'm an actress. And Carrie has taught musical theater for years. So she said, oh, what kind of acting do you do? Well, it turns out the woman was in the adult industry. And Carrie said, well, how does that make you feel? And this woman began to pour out her heart about how it didn't make her feel good, but she had given it all away because God didn't protect her in one situation. And, you know, Carrie said to her, what would it look like for you to come back to God? And she said, I don't think he'd want me. And Carrie grabbed her hand and they were both crying at this point. And Carrie said, you know, God loves you so much. He wants you back and he wants to take away that shame. And she prayed with this young woman whose name was Jessica before the plane landed. And as a family, we continued to pray for Jessica. And a couple of years later, we heard from Jessica that she was out of the industry, that God had redeemed her life, and that she was now traveling and speaking about, you know, why wait?
1: Yeah.
0: But she said something interesting in that conversation. She said God had positioned so many people near her in airplanes who kept directing her back to Jesus that she finally thought, I better listen to this.
1: Boy, that's a reminder of being prepared and ready.
0: It is.
1: And I think so many people that we talk to, Becky, that have been at the microphone here with us talking about how to reach people, how to, you know, do better at being present so the Lord can use you. What a great example. And I think that pain and that hurt is all around us. It's just we're going so fast, to your point.
0: Yes.
1: We don't stop to notice it, or we don't take time to say, I can see you're carrying a heavy burden.
0: Yeah.
1: I mean, some of these things are simple to do, but it takes and requires your engagement, which we're so, I'll just speak for myself. I don't know how all of you react to that, but you know, I feel like I want to be very specific with how much of that I give away, which I think is not where the Lord's heart is at. He's saying, like, be ready, be my kingdom right now, bring my kingdom to those around you, be present and give to those around you, ask the right questions, dig a little deeper. Yeah, it takes effort, it takes time, but what an amazing story that your daughter had leading this woman out of the porn industry.
0: Yeah,
1: I mean, it doesn't get any more powerful than that.
0: I know.
1: So thank you for that example. Thank you for this book. In fact, Becky, you have a story that I was aware of about an NBA player that had a little situation go on, and he later let you know what happened. Describe that story.
0: It's a crazy story. After the book came out, How to Listen to People Will Talk was on the Choice Books racks.
1: And in the airports.
0: In the airports. And this NBA player, and for the life of me, I cannot remember his name, Jim, but he had gotten in trouble in that game because he was yelled at by the coach for not listening and not

0: following through on what the coach had asked him to do. And it became this big storm on TV. You know, everybody knew the guy hadn't listened and he was mad. And he's walking through the airport and he sees my book and he holds it up and he points to it. And he's like, clearly I needed this book, you know, and it kind of went viral on Instagram.
1: That's so good. But I guess it proves the point, right?
0: Yeah.
1: And at least he had the ability to say, I've made a mistake.
0: Yes.
1: I need to listen better.
0: Yes.
1: That's what we're talking about. If you feel like you're that guy or that lady, man, get a hold of this book, How to Listen So People Will Talk. And you're getting a great resource that even an NBA player uses.
2: 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And I do hope that you've picked up some ways that you can strengthen your listening skills. 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It's called How to Listen So People Will Talk, Build Stronger Communication and Deeper Connections. 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

0: This year, I've signed up to do my doctorate in ministry. And I have to say, I'm already planning how I'm going to celebrate when I graduate in 3 years. Last time I made a decision like this was to do my master's a dozen or so years ago. It was easier to decide back then. God spoke clearly and then spectacularly confirmed it when friends from church gave me the exact amount of money for my first year of fees. They didn't even know how much I needed. I knew that it was God. So when I prayed about my decision to do my doctorate this year, I expected something similar. But this time, there was nothing. No message from heaven. No spectacular confirming sign. Just some common sense. Some wise consultation and circumstances that came together. Sometimes we think we need God's specific leading for every decision we make. But though He wants to be involved in our lives, God has given us freedom too. He wants us to take responsibility for our choices as well as to surrender to His. The God life is a partnership. While He leads us, we lead ourselves too. You're listening to Tanya Harris of GodConversations.com.
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Just look around at the mess the world's in today. Wars, corruption, greed, injustice. In light of all that, on the off chance that God does exist, on a scale of 0 to 10, how much do you agree with this statement? God is good. Hi, I'm Bernie Diamond and welcome again to Fresh. In the late 1940s, after the horrors of World War II, cities lay in ruins, millions were displaced, and the world's moral compass seemed broken. Yet out of that devastation came something extraordinary, the Marshall

0: Rather than crush their enemies, nations like the US poured immense resources into rebuilding Europe and Japan. That decision turned destruction into restoration, mercy instead of vengeance. That's just a faint glimpse of how God works. Nahum chapter 1, verses 7 to 8. The Lord is good. He is a safe place to go to in times of trouble. He takes care of those who trust him, but he will completely destroy his enemies. He will wash them away like a flood and chase them into the darkness. The Old Testament prophet Nahum wrote that to a people terrorized by Assyria, the empire that had crushed Israel with unspeakable cruelty. To his chosen people, God promised both refuge and reckoning, protection for those who trust him, destruction for those who oppose him. It's still true today. To those who run to him, he is safety and peace personified. But to those who set themselves against his ways, greed, violence, pride, his justice will come like a flood. So on your own scale today, how good is your God? Your answer will tell you a lot about where you'll be standing when the storm breaks. That's God's word, fresh for you today.
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1: Hi there, Mum. Take a breather. It's Vanessa here with your Mummy Minute. Sometimes I am surprised by how, even though my son is nearly 10, how small he still is. Especially because of his height, he seems so grown up and I have to catch my expectations when he actually acts his age. A child is still a child, needing enough rest, hugs when they are sick, chatter at bedtime, some silly fun, and for their mum to believe in them. They need our comfort and care no matter how old they are, even if they have to look cool about it. And isn't that the most wonderful thing of motherhood? Mum just wanted to encourage you today. You are doing great, letting your kids be and you be a haven. You are important. Thanks for being a mum.
2: And they're racing!
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2: My beloved friend, please listen to me. 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They continuously try to destroy our reputation. They continuously try to cause all sorts of havoc for us. But listen to me. I read the last chapter in the book and it says that we win. We win.
1: The fascinating last chapters of the Bible are ahead on today's episode of Leading the Way. 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Seven Dooms Revealed is the title of today's message. But don't let that scare you off, because out of the darkness of doom, Jesus brings the light of hope. Here's Dr. Youssef to begin.
2: In Revelation chapter 8, we come to the seventh and the final seal after an intermission between the sixth and the seventh. John writes, "When the Lamb opened the seventh seal, there was silence in heaven for about half an hour." I'm sure you're asking, why is this silence in heaven? Well, John doesn't tell us why, but there's some possibilities. One possibility is that it could be God's way of granting humanity one last chance for the doors of mercy to be open before it is shut and the judgment becomes final. The second possibility, it could be the calm before the final judgment. This silence is the silence of awe and expectation before the final judgment falls on humanity. And so when the Lamb opens the seventh seal, there was silence in heaven. This is the silence of awe. It's the silence of suspense. It's a silence of expectation. And after the breaking of the seventh seal, you see seven angels with seven trumpets standing before God. Remember the number seven, complete, full judgment, seven trumpets, each represented a segment of calamity that is falling upon human race, upon the earth. And the first four calamities, they are parallel the four plagues in Egypt. Let's look at these. The first trumpet produced hail and fire mixed with blood, which rained upon the land. Something happened exactly in Egypt in Exodus 9, 22 all the way to 26. The second trumpet brings huge asteroid that crashes into the sea and it kills one-third of the sea life. Similar to what happened in Exodus 7, 20 and 21. With the third trumpet, an asteroid named Wormwood hits the sweet waters. That's the rivers and the lakes from people drink water to survive. And that's the repetition of Exodus 15, 23, 25. When it happened on the River Nile. The fourth trumpet is when the light of the sun and the moon and the stars dim by one third. In Exodus chapter 10, God sent darkness upon the land of Egypt, but supernaturally, miraculously, there was light where the people of God were living. Darkness everywhere else, only in the community of the people of God, the people of Israel, had light. And there, an eagle flies over the scene, crying, "Whoa, whoa!"

A woe to the inhabitants of the earth. Four trumpets and three to go. These three trumpets spell woe to the human race. Look at chapter 9 with me, please. The fifth trumpet, as soon as it sounds, a star falls to the earth. Now, this is not a star from the outer space. This is a person. This is no other than Satan himself. You say, how do we know that? In Luke chapter 10, verse 18, Jesus said, I saw Satan fall like lightning from heaven. In the book of Isaiah chapter 14 and verse 12, it says, how you have fallen from heaven, O morning star, son of the dawn. This star-like person is Satan. When he falls on the earth, in his hand he has the key to the bottomless pit. He opens the pit and smoke will pour forth. And from this smoke comes a plague of locusts. These locusts sting like scorpions. They have faces which indicate intelligence. They are crown of gold which indicate power. They have women's hair which indicates seductiveness or attractive temptations. They have lion's teeth which indicates cruel and devouring power. They have a breastplate of iron which says that they're armed to the teeth and they are immune from destruction. They have wings, which means that they have rumble like chariots in battle. These creatures are ruled by an evil angel. And the Bible said in the Hebrew his name is Abaddon, and in the Greek his name is Apollyon, which means destroyer. You see, demons rarely attack us directly. They're sly, they're subtle. They use the weakness of our flesh against us. They often ask, did God really say? Do you understand the Bible correctly? Are you understanding the Bible? Are you interpreting the Bible in modern times? Or are you buying into that old thing that when the Bible was given? On and on and on, Satan and his demons try to paralyze us with their lies and confuse us with their subtle twist of the truth. The other times, Satan is vicious and savage and use people like ISIS and Al-Qaeda and Boko Haram, Shabab, Taliban. Remember this, he who is in us is far greater than he who is in the world. Amen. Praise God. Praise God, Satan's power is very limited upon the believers. Praise God that he has Satan on a leash. In Revelation chapter 9, God tells Satan and his demons what they can and cannot do. Listen to me. Don't ever be afraid of Satan. Satan is toothless toward the faithful believer. He is powerless unless you allow him a stronghold in your life. And the only power that he has is not over the sealed, those who are sealed by the Holy Spirit of God. Verse 10, his woe lasts 5 months. Once the first woe is past, there are two more to come. Verse 14, chapter 9. When the sixth trumpet sounded, John hears a voice saying, release the four angels who are bound at the great river of Euphrates. These are fallen angels. These are demons, powerful demons. Why Euphrates? Euphrates is where the Garden of Eden was. Euphrates is where the first sin against God ever committed. Euphrates, where the first murder ever taken place. Euphrates is the place where the Tower of Babel was built to oppose God. And my beloved friend, listen to me very carefully. It is from the Euphrates that you hear the news every single night on television. The Euphrates region is where four fallen angels wait to carry out their dreadful mission and slaughter one-third of humanity. You remember earlier, we saw a quarter of the humanity when the breaking of the fourth seal. By this point, half of the world's population is wiped out. The satanic forces have been unleashed. Bible said 200 million demonic horsemen come out of that fire and the smoke, and they are set loose upon the earth. Yet people continue to live.

0: live in rebellion and disobedience to God. They will never come and repent and turn to Him. Why? Because the God of this world has blinded their eyes.
1: Chapter 10. Just as there was an intermission between the sixth and the seventh seal, there is an intermission between the sixth and the seventh trumpet. During this intermission, we meet a mighty angel, and he was on a secret mission. This powerful angel comes wrapped in clouds, which speaks of the power of God. He has a rainbow on his head, symbolizes God's faithfulness to his promises and his covenants. This angel's face shines like the sun because he has been in the presence of God. He stands with one right foot on the sea and the left foot on the land. That is indication that he is mighty and has authority over the whole earth. In the palm of his hand, this angel holds a small open scroll. This one is not sealed, it's open. And when the angel speaks, his voice like roaring thunder. But then there's another voice that John hears. Very important, don't miss this. It's the voice of God. And he calls the voice of God the seven thunders. Remember seven again, complete, perfect. The seven thunders, denoting his perfection, his completeness. What does the voice of God say to John? John hears it, and he says something to John. What does he say? We don't know. We don't know, because John is about to write down what he heard God say to him, and God stopped him. He said, don't write that one down. Don't write it down. In fact, this is the only message in the book of Revelation that is sealed. And while this message from the seven thunders remain a mystery, another mystery is about to be revealed. God tells John, take the scroll that is open from the hand of the angel. And so he does. He takes the scroll. And then God said, take it, eat it, and it's going to turn sweet in your mouth, but it's going to be sour in your stomach. It's going to taste like honey in your mouth, but it's going to be bitter in your stomach. What did this scroll contain? It contains the mystery of the future of planet Earth. And so John eats it, just as the angel promised. It tasted sweet in his mouth, but it was bitter and sour in his stomach. That's the final destination. In Psalm 119, verse 103 says, how sweet are your words to my taste, sweeter than honey in my mouth. Was he eating the word of God? No. What is he saying? He says, to those who love God, to those who love the word of God is not going to be a chore, a burden. Oh, I've got to do it today. No. They are delighted to receive the word of God and internalize it and heed it in their lives. That's what it means. See, when God commissioned Ezekiel, he said, you're going to be a prophet to Israel. What did he do? He said, eat the scroll, Ezekiel, and go and speak to the house of Israel. Did he chew on it? No. Because when Ezekiel ate it, it was sweet to his mouth. It became sweet, comforting, word of God. But unlike John, when Ezekiel internalized and received the word of God, it was sweet to his mouth, never turned sour in his stomach, never turned bitter in his stomach. Do you know why? Because the message to Ezekiel is different from the message to John. The message to Ezekiel was that God promised 70 years in exile in Babylon, and then they will be restored. It's a sweet message that Israel will be rebuilt, Jerusalem will be rebuilt, the temple will be rebuilt, the nation will be blessed again. And so it was so sweet because it's a message of hope, but not the message that John received. Because God gave John a message of the world destroyed. While John loved the word of God, internalized the word of God, but its ultimate destination is going to be bitter. It's a message of a world without hope, a message of a world that will never be rebuilt, a message of ultimate doom, not a blessing. And so the word of God was sweet to his mouth, but bitter in his stomach. Chapter 11, God asked John to measure the temple. Does it mean he's got to have a stick in his hand and go around measuring the temple in Jerusalem? Actually, the temple was not there when God said this. The first temple that was built by Solomon,

0: was destroyed by the Babylonians. When they came back after the exile, they built the second temple. And the second temple was destroyed by the Romans in 70 AD. This was around 90 when God was speaking and showing the vision to John. So the temple was not there. What is God saying? 1 Corinthians 3 tells us that the believers, we are the temple of the Holy Spirit of God. And God is asking John to do what? To measure the temple means to place boundaries, protective measures around the believers, the elect of God. In the Bible, when you measure something, you define its boundaries. And God wants to assure all of his children who are going to read this book. That's why there are two blessings when you read this book. He wants to assure all of his children that Satan and his demons cannot touch us because we're sealed by the Holy Spirit of God. God draws protective boundaries around us. Even our enemies who persecute us cannot harm us. Oh, they may destroy our body, but they can never touch our soul. Our soul is protective, is in a protective custody all the way until you go home in heaven. Enemies may destroy the outer temple, our bodies, but they can never destroy the inner sanctum, our souls. We are safe in God's sanctuary. We are safe in his protective boundaries. That's what it means. Again, chapter 11. You meet two witnesses who proclaim the gospel one last time. The two olive trees stand for the anointing of those who proclaim the unvarnished truths of the gospel. The two lampstands represent the light of God's truth. And here in chapter 11, they return in the last days. And they have the same power that they had in the Old Testament. They had power to call, that they had in the Old Testament. They had power to call down fire, power to stop the rain, power to turn water into blood, and power to strike the earth with plagues. Please listen carefully. These two witnesses will be free to preach for 3.5 years. Then the beast or the Antichrist wages war against them. These two witnesses are symbols of everyone who truly preaches the word of God. And symbolically, they're going to die in two cities or two places, Sodom and Egypt. Why are those two chosen out of all the cities of the world? They didn't even say Babylon, but Sodom and Egypt. These, again, very symbolic. Sodom represents sexual immorality, and Egypt represents bondage and slavery for the people of God. Sometimes the two go together. What did these two witnesses do to deserve death? Listen carefully. They preached the unvarnished truth. My beloved friend, please listen to me. Those who continue to preach the unvarnished truth of the Word of God, they could be killed for their preaching by so-called tolerant people who tolerate every evil in the world except the Christian faith. They continuously try to shut us up. They continuously try to destroy our reputation. They continuously try to cause all sorts of havoc for us. But listen to me. I read the last chapter in the book, and it says that we win. Amen. There will be celebration on the part of the wicked when these two witnesses are killed. It becomes like a satanic anti-Christmas. They're exchanging gifts. Now, here's a fact. When you try to convince people of sin, they'll get angry and they want to destroy you. They hate you for it. After these witnesses' bodies are left on the streets for 3.5 days, God raises them up supernaturally back to life. And thus ends the second woe and begins the third one. The seventh trumpet sounds. The voice that is heard from heaven. The kingdom of the world has become the kingdom of our Lord and his Christ. And he will reign forever and ever. Amen. At that moment, the 24 elders fell down and worshipped. And while they were celebrating victory in heaven, the Antichrist firm grip sconced upon the earth. I have a question for you. Is this celebration in heaven premature? Not at all. Most of you go to football games, right? I've been to games and you've been to games when the score is lopsided. 49-7,
1: Fourth quarter.
0: The losing team is trying to kind of put up a front. I mean, they know it's over, but they're kind of trying to make something happening. Their teammate sitting on the bench looking at their shoes, putting their head down, covering their heads with towels. What is the winning team doing? The game is not over yet. They're high-fiving each other, right? The people in the stands, they're celebrating. They're rejoicing. You say, the game is not over. Oh, yes, but the score is already known. And so finally, the clock winds down. 60 seconds, 50 seconds, 40 seconds, 30 seconds, 20 seconds, 10 seconds, and the score is final. But everybody knew the game is over. Listen to me. In a far greater way, that is how it's going to be. The world may be still gripped by the Antichrist, but he's no match for the Christ. You can read the scoreboard, and you know how the game is going to end, because the end is near. You can already high-five each other. You can begin to celebrate, because Satan is finished. He is defeated. And in verse 15, amen, amen, amen, amen. Praise God. Amen. Okay, I want you to read this, and I want you to shout it with me. The kingdom of the world has become the kingdom of our Lord and of his Christ, and he will reign forever and ever. Amen. Amen. Amen. Amen. That's verse 15, chapter 11, in case you want to underline it in your Bible. Now, beloved, listen to me. From the fall of Adam to the sounding of the seventh trumpet, the world has been in the grip of Satan. He's the god of this world. But at this moment, when the kingdom of the world changes hands, the kingdom of the usurper becomes the kingdom of our Lord. It goes to his rightful owner, and game changed. The enemy of your soul may rage against us, but I want you to remember this. Greater is he than he who's in the world. Finally, verse 19, John gives us a glimpse of the inner sanctum of heaven. You see, unlike the earthly temples, where only the priest and the high priest is able to go into the Holy of Holies, and the poor saps, the average person is out there lining up and outside. We, the priests, every one of us, he or she who have committed her life and his life to Jesus Christ is a priest. And we're going to be in the Holy of Holies, every one of us. In this life, we're sometimes dazed and wounded by trials. We often have losses and sufferings that we don't understand. But God's message here and now today for every believer in Jesus Christ, take heart. You are destined to glory. You will reign and rule with Christ. Don't let the world troubles cloud your vision. Remember your final destination. We know the final score. Jesus is preparing a place for you. Be comforted in the face of trouble.
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2: In this bulletin, unions approach the Fair Work Commission and the Victorian Government under fire. With the details, I'm Tracy Weir. Indigenous Liberal Senator Jacinta Price says One Nation leader Pauline Hanson is not beyond reproach. Senator Hanson has apologised after claiming Indigenous Australians are the most primitive race on earth. The comments have been condemned by the government and the opposition. Senator Price says they show willful ignorance from Senator Hanson, but it's now time to move on.
3: We need to focus on things that are far more important. The state of our country is very important, but if we're supposed to improve our country, we've got to do that together and not denigrate one another on the basis of race.
2: Senator Hanson says she did not intend to cause offence. The Carroll government is being accused of trying to con Western Victorians by ordering a review of the costs of the Western Renewables Link. Premier Ben Carroll says Victorians deserve updated, transparent costings and no compulsory acquisitions will occur during the review. The cost of the transmission line had blown out to at least $1.53 billion in 2025. That's almost triple its initial budget in 2019. But addressing business and industry leaders, Energy Minister Jacqueline Symes maintains the project is still central to the government's energy plan.
4: They have to be blunt. We need these projects. Cancelling BNI West and flirting with cancelling WRL is risking Victoria's energy reliability and affordability for decades.
2: The review is due by the end of the year. A man will face court today after allegedly assaulting nursing staff and patients at a hospital in Sydney's Inner West. Tuesday evening, police were called to the emergency department of the hospital following reports a 52-year-old man was assaulting multiple people. Police allege a 45-year-old female worker was assaulted and the man then struck a 65-year-old man and woman who were waiting for treatment. Unions have applied to the Fair Work Commission for an intractable bargaining declaration after a year of unsuccessful negotiations and strike action with BHP. The move follows a stalemate over remuneration structures that the unions say unfairly divides the workforce at the crucial Port Hedland hub in WA's north. BHP said it would oppose the union request in the belief a deal could be struck via bargaining. Sydney Anglican Services is warning of a sophisticated email scam targeting church communities in multiple denominations. It reports that fraudsters are impersonating church leaders in fake emails to gain access to parish directories and church members. They target staff or members claiming they have been unable to log into the church directory. If they get access, the scammers then email parishioners and ask them to purchase gift cards, which churches never do. A statue of the late Christian activist Charlie Kirk has been vandalised just days after its unveiling and the first anniversary of his assassination. The statue outside Turning Point USA headquarters in Phoenix, Arizona, was desecrated with red paint. A nearby Christian tribute was defaced with the name of Jesus scrawled over with the word Satan. No one has been arrested. To sport, and in the NRL, Knights star Kalyn Ponga says he's excited about the prospect of running out in front of a hostile crowd in New Zealand this weekend. Newcastle take on the Warriors at Eden Park. AFL and Jade Gresham is among five players delisted by Essendon under new coach Mark McVay. Essendon is reportedly among multiple Victorian clubs interested in GWS forward Jake Riccardi, who is yet to sign a deal for 2026. Riccardi played just 9 games for the Giants this year. That's the latest Vision National News. I'm Tracy Weir.
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3: In stories making news, mortgage applications have fallen, particularly among first-time home buyers and young people, as the property market continues to soften. According to consumer credit reporting agency Equifax, mortgage applications were down 14.1% in August compared to August of 2025. Indigenous Liberal Senator Jacinta Price says One Nation leader Pauline Hanson is not beyond reproach. Senator Hanson has apologised after claiming Indigenous Australians are the most primitive race on earth. The comments have been condemned by the government and the opposition. Tasmanian leaders are demanding a share of the AFL's gather round once the Tassie Devils enter the league. South Australia have the hosting rights until 2029. Tasmania points to its planned 2031 Hobart Stadium as the ideal time to take the event from Adelaide. In sport, Fremantle will leave it until the last minute to make a call on whether Brennan Cox or Brandon Walker will play in Friday's prelim final against Sydney. That's the news and sport headlines. More details soon.
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8: 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God is the source of every good thing, and believing His Word is the foundation for peace and joy. 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
9: Let's look at Hebrews 13:5. This is shouting ground right here. Let your character and your moral disposition be free from loving money. Don't be greedy, lustful, or crave after earthly possessions. And be satisfied with your present circumstances and with what you have right now. For God Himself has said, I will not in any way fail you, nor give you up, nor leave you without support. I will not, I will not, I will not. Come on. I will not, I will not, I will not.

help us. But if we want to get God's help, we've got to look to God as the source of every good thing. I mean, if I'm looking to God as my source, or if you're looking to God as your source, He may work through your employer to give you more. But if you look to your employer, you're shutting the door for God's help in your life. Same way, even with people who, maybe you're in a position right now where you need some kind of government aid. Well, fine, but don't just park there. Look to God as your source and say, God, you can do more than this. You can provide for me in a greater way. Amen? And everything that I say to you, I say for one reason only. It's because I love you and I want to help you. And to be honest, sometimes I'm willing to make people mad if it will shake them out of their complacency. I mean, I've had people tell me when I first started trying to listen to your teaching CDs, I could take about 10 minutes and I would throw the stuff across the room. I know I'm a little kind of in your face, and I'm sorry, but this is just kind of the way God made me. But I am so passionate about the Word of God and what I know that God can do for you, but we got to shake off the nonsense. Just like the Apostle Paul, when he was on the island of Malta and the little serpent bit him on the hand, it says he simply shook it off. Well, maybe the serpent has bit you. It's time to stop owning it and loving it and making a lifestyle out of it and being in counseling forever because of it. It's time to shake it off. Waiting to be happy until you have your manifestation causes you to waste today. Why waste all of your days between the time you prayed and the time you get your breakthrough? Waiting is where we're tested. I prayed on Monday, but if I still don't have it by Friday, do I still believe? Keep saying, God is working. God is working. God is working. On Tuesday, you say, God is working. On Wednesday, you say, God is working. At midnight, you say, God is working. Don't let the devil wear you out. You wear him out. A pregnant woman who really wants a child doesn't wait until the baby's born to get happy. She gets happy the minute she even thinks she might be pregnant. There's a sadness about waste. See, I wasted enough of my days, and I don't want to waste any more. I made myself a decision about 25 years ago, no more wasted days. I don't have another day to sit in the house and feel sorry for myself all day because Dave went out and played golf and didn't do what I wanted him to. Come on. I don't have another day to go sit in the bathroom floor and cry because Dave's watching football instead of paying attention to me. Hello. Come on. I don't have another 3 weeks to be depressed because the person at work that I don't like got the promotion I wanted. Okay. Jesus said, gather up all the fragments that nothing be wasted. He's not into waste. You don't even have to waste your pain. Make a decision to enjoy your journey. Enjoy your children while they're growing up. Enjoy your home while you're paying for it. Enjoy yourself while God is changing you. The Bible commands a wife to enjoy her husband. Wow, that went over big. I mean, really? I didn't get nothing out of that. The guys want me to try again. The men are out here going, one more time, one more time. The Bible says a wife is to enjoy her husband. Yeah, well, sister, you're not married to the guy.

I'm married to. Okay, number three way to increase your happiness is stay in peace. Oh, hallelujah. Stay in peace. You know, I did a teaching the other day for television in our studio about how we reap what we sow. I wasn't just talking about financially. I was talking about in every area of life. At the end of the teaching, I was talking with, you know, Ginger, the girl you see on TV with me sometimes. She's our chief whatever. She's over stuff, you know. And I can't keep up with all the titles. I think she's the CMO. That's the chief media officer. There we have it. And so her and I were talking, and I said, isn't it amazing that you can get anything you need by sowing some of it into somebody else's life? I mean, what kind of a system is that? If you want more friends, then go be friendly with somebody. If you want more encouragement, then go encourage somebody. And so her and I were talking about it. Okay, let's have a goal. See, I'm a goal-oriented person. Let's put this to the test, I said. Let's pick something that we want more of, and let's purposely start sowing it into other people's lives and watch and see what God does. And so she shared with me what she was going to do, and I had to go home and pray because I wasn't real sure. And God put on my heart, because he asked me, what do you want? See, if I think, what do I want more than anything? I will tell you the absolute truth. I want more of the power of the Holy Spirit in my life. So I can help you more with the words that I speak, and when I pray that things are gonna happen. Now wait, hang on. So I said, that's what I want, God. I want more of the power of the Holy Spirit in my life. And you know what he told me? Then sow more peace. You know why? Because peace equals power. Jesus could only speak peace to the storm that everybody else was afraid of because he had peace in him. And here's just a simple example. And God, you know, God uses and always has, just uses the simple, everyday, ordinary things to teach me great lessons. We're redoing a room in our house, and I'm redoing the room in our house. Dave couldn't care less, I'm sure, but, you know. I had to buy this material to recover our chairs, and we ordered the material, got it all measured. We needed 8 yards of material. Well, they sent us 6.5 yards of material. Well, they said, well, the person who put the order in made a mistake. Now, I'm like, okay, I can understand 8 becoming 7 or 8 becoming 9, but how does 8 turn into 6.5? I mean, you'd have to work to do that. And so here's the first thing, these are the kinds of areas I'm talking about. The first thing that came up in me was, and I said this, why can't people just do what you ask them to do? Come on, I got to bear a witness here. And you know, you better be careful because God is always speaking, and sometimes through people you don't want to hear from. So my daughter is on the other end of the phone, and she says, well, people make mistakes. And I was like convicted. And then God just showed me, okay, this is an area. See, if you want more power when you get to Atlanta, just keep your peace over the material. Come on. You know, God does not expect us to be a rocket scientist. I am telling you that you can increase the power in your life, I mean, unbelievably, if you will just really commit to God, to work with him

0: Say peaceful. Now, let's start right now telling you how that works. That means when you go out to the resource table after and you want to buy something and there's long lines, that you're not, well, for crying out loud, you would think they could have more people waiting on us than this. I mean, how much time do these people think we've got? After all, this meeting was already longer than I thought. And then when you make it on out to the parking lot, well, bless God, I just don't think I'm coming back there tonight. It's just, this takes too much time to do all this stuff. And then I tell you, then you get on the highway and 85's jammed up again, and you're like, you get to the restaurant and they forgot, they didn't make your reservation somehow that you made, they didn't get it. Matter of fact, they don't even take reservations. Nobody even knows why they told you you could have one, because it's a restaurant that doesn't even make, oh yeah, this is the kind of stuff that happens to people all the time. And we just go from thing to thing. Well, God, I need a miracle. Come on, you get my point. Give God a praise.
1: We all have tough days when things don't go as planned, but we don't have to let those challenges determine our outlook on life. With God on our side, every day is a new opportunity to enjoy the wonderful life He has given us. Psalm 118:24 says, "This is the day the Lord has made. Let us rejoice and be glad in it." If we want to have what God wants us to have, we must learn to think like God thinks.
0: Have you struggled to discover God's plan for your life? Maybe you've tried and tried to hear God's voice, but nothing seems to change. If that sounds familiar, I've got some good news. In my book, Finding God's Will for Your Life, I want to take you on a journey to peace as we explore what the Bible says about God's purposes for us. You can say goodbye to the struggle and trust that God has a good plan for you.
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Welcome to Hope with God. I'm Andrew Palau. The concept of pay it forward has become pretty familiar within the last couple of decades. A common, simple way this plays out is often seen in stores or restaurants. I have been in a checkout line when someone paid for the coffee and donut of the person behind them. It certainly makes a bright moment in someone's day and may be just the boost that person needs. But it's a small thing that does not really have any long-term impact on someone's life. What if, instead of just a random act of kindness, we take an opportunity each day to share Jesus Christ in some way? I know of one man who is generous in giving to the homeless in his town. He makes sure they know that he gives out of a grateful heart for what Jesus has done for him. We can be kind and generous, certainly, and we should be, but let's not stop there. Take it one step further and share the good news of Jesus Christ with people you come across in your world. This is Andrew Palau.

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3: In this bulletin, the latest on the AUKUS deal and mortgage applications dropping. With more, I'm Tracy Weir. The Defence Minister is confident the UK will hold its end of the AUKUS deal. There are reports Andy Burnham won't order any new nuclear-powered submarines until 2028. Richard Marles has told the ABC everything is tracking as expected.
4: There's a high degree of trust and transparency between us, and in terms of meeting those key milestones in respect of the design and soon-to-be construction of the SSN AUKUS submarines, that's all on track.
3: Mr. Marles says the UK is on track to cut steel in respect of its SSN AUKUS submarine next year. Planned industrial action impacting Brisbane's ferry services has been cancelled today. All ferries will run.

0: The pace of development. Artificial intelligence developers are calling for greater oversight, warning the technology could soon pose an existential risk. US President Donald Trump claims more regulation risks giving China a competitive advantage. UNSW's Dr. Sue Kay says China's AI is advancing rapidly, despite heavy oversight.
1: The Chinese models are catching up to the US frontier models, and yet in China, AI models are regulated. So they are tested before they are put out for public release.
0: Anthropic's co-founder says AI technology is getting much, much smarter all the time and poses immense risk. The Evangelical Church in the UK is turning younger, more ethnically diverse and significantly larger than many people assume. That's according to new research by the Evangelical Alliance, which surveyed nearly 8,500 people and concluded that 5.5 million Britons are evangelical Christians. That's 8% of the population, who make up two-thirds of all practicing Christians in the UK. 40% of them are under the age of 35 and 30% are from ethnic minority backgrounds. United Bible Societies has completed the first new translation of a Bible for the people in the Faroe Islands in 90 years. The translation into the local language of the nation between Norway and Iceland aims to reach a new generation of readers and unite the island's Christians across multiple denominations. Turning to sport, and Fremantle will leave it until the last moment to make a call on whether Brennan Cox or Brandon Walker will play in Friday's AFL prelim final against Sydney. Both defenders have battled injury but could prove to be pivotal in taking on a star-studded Swans forward line. Coach Justin Longmuir says both are in serious consideration if they can prove their fitness.
2: Clearly their tall's had a big impact against Brizzy. There's probably the taller forward line that they've played, and we need to get our matchups right for sure. So it's got to get through training though before we have that discussion.
0: The Dockers will travel to Sydney today ahead of a captain's run on Thursday. And Matt Renshaw has fired a 94-ball 109 as Australia secured a 59-run win in the first of their one-day internationals against Zimbabwe. Nathan Ellis starred with the ball, taking 5 for 31. That's the latest Vision National News. I'm Tracy Weir.
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4: And a very good morning to you, Rima Brekkie. It is your midweek Wednesday morning, 4.5 minutes after 7, currently sitting on 13 degrees, heading for an expected max of around 17 today. Should be a mostly sunny one. There is a slight chance of shower. You will have some fairly gusty southwesters out there up to 40 k's, turning more southerly to 45 k's during the morning, and the UV index remaining at a high level. Our relative humidity currently sitting on 46%, and the winds from the southwest between 15 to 25 k's per hour. If you're out and about on the roads at the moment, no problems out there for your north or your southbound commute this morning on the M1, looking good around the coast roads as well. All your major centres are flowing nice and smoothly. 131 700 is the number to call, or you can jump onto the Live Traffic New South Wales app.
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0: It's Rima Brekkie on your midweek Wednesday morning. Michael W. Smith and Your Love is a Flood, 9 minutes after seven. Great to have you on board this morning. Happy hump day if you're just jumping on with us today. Hope you've got yourself a good one planned out there. And as I always say, hitting that midweek part kind of feels like you're on the downhill run towards the weekend. Currently sitting on that 13-degree mark, the expected max of around 17 today. Make sure you stick around. We'll be playing all the latest and the greatest in Christian music for you guys. We'll keep you up to date on those traffic and weather conditions as they unfold throughout the morning. We'll have a look at what happened on this day in Christian history for the 16th day of September. And if you're one of those people out there having a birthday today, very happy birthday to you from everybody here at the station. We've got Jobline coming up. Our great friend Bernie Diamond joining us a little bit later on. Today is the International Day for Interventional Cardiology. We'll have a look at some of the ins and outs of that one today. Some great news on the Evoca Drive upgrade. Looks like that will be kicking off shortly as well. We'll also have a look at some of the increased results from investment into women's health, particularly here on the Central Coast, just in light of a recent Women's Health Week, and a whole lot more. There'll be just some of the things we'll be covering this morning, so make sure you stick around. This is Rima Brekkie. It is your Wednesday morning.
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It's Rima Brecky on your Wednesday morning Lakewood Music. I've got the victory, and of course in there as well, Phil Wickham, Brandon Lake and Elevation Worship together, and so good. It's 20 minutes after 7. Good to have your company on this Wednesday morning. Mick Wright with you through until 9. Hope you can stick around for more of that great Christian music still to come. We'll check out what happened on this day in Christian history for the 16th day of September. Boy, we're rolling through it already, aren't we? Going back to the year 655 AD sees the death of Pope St. Martin I. Now, he was imprisoned and then banished by Emperor Constans II, who rejected the doctrine of Christ's two wills. Also on this day in 681, the Third Council of Constantinople, also known as the Sixth Ecumenical Council, adjourns, having condemned Monothelites as heretics for believing Christ's human will was lost in the divine. Also on this day in 1498 sees the death of Tomás de Torquemada, the head of the Spanish Inquisition. On this day in 1672 sees the death of Anne Bradstreet, the first poet of New England's Puritans. And on this day in 1924 sees the death of Maria Woodworth Edda, who for many years had been a tent evangelist, a revivalist and faith healer in the United States, widely regarded as a precursor of Pentecostal evangelists. There's more music on the way. This is Rima Brecky. It is your Wednesday morning.

0: God is light. 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

0: It's Reba Brekkie on your Wednesday morning. The guys there from New Song from their Love Revolution CD released back in 1996. Bit of Reema Gold there this morning. Yeah, awesome vocals of Russ Lee up front there. And Vanessa Levine's Door of Your Heart. Stay with us. We've got the 7:30 news coming up next.
1: Words of life and love from the Father to you, his child.
2: 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And I will ask the Father, and he will give you another advocate to help you and be with you forever. The Spirit of Truth. The world cannot accept him because it neither sees him or knows him. But you know him, for he lives with you and will be in you. John 14:15-17.
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4: In stories making news, the Australian Chamber of Commerce is blaming the federal government's TAFE-only approach for a fall in the number of Australians starting a trade. The number of people taking on trades fell by 850 in the 12 months to March. Victorian Premier Ben Carroll is committing to introduce Jack's Law if Labor is re-elected in November. The move forms part of a pledge for sweeping new police powers, cracking down on knife crime. Planned industrial action impacting Brisbane's ferry services has been cancelled. Today, all ferries will run as scheduled. Work stoppages will occur on Friday and Saturday, with commuters advised to check for updates through TransLink. Defence personnel are sounding the alarm over security measures at military facilities across the country after a man stormed the RAAF base in Darwin. And the US has confirmed it deployed a space weapon in Earth's orbit, the first time it has acknowledged such offensive capabilities. In sport, the South Melbourne Football Club have been victorious over the Lions in last night's match. That's the news and sport headlines. More details soon.
3: Rhema Central Coast weather update.
0: And a very good morning to you, Rhema Brekkie, on your Wednesday morning. 13 degrees currently, 17 the expected max for today. Should be a mostly sunny one. There is the slight chance of a shower. Those winds will be from the southwest up to 40 k's, turning more southerly to 45 k's during the morning. And the UV index remaining at a high level. No problems out there for your north or your southbound commute this morning on the M1. Looking good in both directions. Around the coast roads at the moment, quite early this morning, you do have some southbound traffic starting to form up there on the Pacific Highway on the approach towards the train station up there at Wyong.

0: That's sort of back to around Cutler Drive at the moment. You've also got southbound traffic on the Pacific Highway through Orimba, heading down to the Chittaway Road intersection. And if you're over on the Central Coast Highway this morning up there around Baddow Bay, traffic there around Baddow Bay Road down towards Cresthaven Avenue and probably a little bit further on down towards Coleridge Road. You do have some southbound traffic as well through Forrester's Beach this morning from Forrester's Beach Road all the way down to that bottom end there of Tumby Road. 131700 is the number to call, or you can jump onto the Live Traffic New South Wales app.
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It's Reba Brecky on your midweek Wednesday morning. Citizen Way there with Trampolines. Fight My Fight for Me at 24 minutes out from 8. Mick Wright with you through until 9. Hope you can stick around. Playing all the latest and the greatest in Christian music. Heading for a top of around 17 degrees today. A little bit on the cooler side than what we've been used to lately, I guess. And another cool one coming for tomorrow, Thursday, heading for around 19 degrees, but warming up nicely towards the weekend, tops of around Friday, probably around 24 degrees for your Friday, 28 for Saturday, and then 29 for Sunday. And some fine and sunny conditions on the way. Looks like there could be a little bit of rain expected next Tuesday or thereabouts, but before we get there, let's make sure we really enjoy this little bit of sunshine around the place as well at the moment. If you're out and about on the roads, 131700 is the number to call, or you can jump onto that live traffic New South Wales if you want to get a bit more of a heads up about what's happening out there this morning. Now, look, speaking of the roads, looks like the state government announced that work will be starting on the Avoca Drive upgrade before the end of the year. That's coming on the back of some announcements there. But as you'd imagine, we've probably heard this quite a few times in the past. However, the Premier was recently on the coast. He was announcing that shovels will hit the ground 18 months ahead of

0: schedule on stage one of the project, which is backed by some fairly hefty investment from the federal government and the state government as well. Now, that major upgrade is going to tackle one of the Central Coast's biggest congestion bottlenecks. If you live over that way, have to travel through it, you know exactly what I'm talking about. Looks like they'll be wanting to deliver two lanes in each direction, some intersection upgrades and better connections for the pedestrians over there, cyclists, public transport users, etc. And a key east-west route on the Central Coast, that Avoca Drive area, carries about 26,000 vehicles every single day. So that's a whole lot of tyres on the ground there, and does provide access to Kingcumber Village Shopping Centre, the local schools, sporting facilities, businesses and community services. You can really see how it does get a bit of a bottleneck over there through the day. Now, that project there will widen about a kilometre worth of Avoca Drive to two lanes in each direction, pretty much between the Bunguna Road and Carrick Road and Jawala Road and Kaluna Road intersections. Should be upgrading about three intersections over there and delivering new pedestrian crossings and improve active and public transport connections. And I think they're also putting in a new roundabout at Bunguna Road and Kingcumber Street, and hopefully improving access to the Kingcumber Village Shopping Centre. Definitely needs it, because it does get busy over there, doesn't it? So, and again, look, as you can imagine, there's probably there's always a healthy dose of scepticism when announcements like this are made. I think a few people have come out and said, look, you know, there's always been, I think at the end of the year, always a re-announcement after re-announcement of the project. I think back in 2024, they said the project was progressing. Then again, last year, it was sort of moving ahead. And then I think even in November of last year, powering ahead. So hopefully that announcement will be a go-ahead towards the end of this year. They'll get those shovels in the ground. It'd be great news for people over that way, for sure. It's coming up to 20 minutes away from 8. Stay with us, more music on the way. This is Reema Brekkie at your Wednesday morning.
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0: Playing all the latest and the greatest in Christian music, Capital Kings, there was Sam Rivera's Antidote, and Dante Bo and Maverick City together in All That I Need. It's 14 minutes out from 8. Stay with us. We've got Jobline coming up next.
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It's Hannah Kerr there with Warrior and Francesca Battistelli. This could change everything. It's coming up to 5 minutes away from eight. It is Rima Brecky on your Wednesday morning. Mick Wright with you through until nine. Great to have your company on this midweek Wednesday morning. Big happy hump day if you've just joining us. Pretty much on the countdown towards the weekend. Speaking of the weekend, this coming Sunday, the 20th of September, our great regular program, Church on the Radio, we'll be featuring a service from the guys over there at Coast Community Church, Tumby, from 10 a.m. You can listen here on the radio, 94.9 FM, or you can go through our rima.cc app on your smartphone or your tablet. It is that easy to do. Look, if you haven't got the phone app downloaded, get onto your favorite Play Store, whether it's an Apple one or an Android. Download that because it is a great little resource there. You can have that in the pocket pretty much wherever you go. And it's one of the things that we love about modern technology here at the station. You get to listen to us not just with a radio, but with all over the place, particularly on the internet, all over the coast roads. And look, if you're in a line somewhere, maybe hanging out with friends, or even down the beach with these warmer days on the way, you can just fire up the phone there and the phone app and listen to all the latest and the greatest in Christian music. We got some more great music on the way as we head on up towards the 8 o'clock news this morning. Coming up after the news, we'll be checking out the International Day for Interventional Cardiology. Will also have a look at some of those great increased results from investment here into women's health on the Central Coast. We'll be featuring those stories and a whole lot more, so make sure you stick around. This is Rima Brecky. It's your Wednesday morning. Here's Jessa Anderson and Isles. It's Rima Brecky.

0: Wherever you are around the country, you're invited to join the Australian National Prayer Breakfast on Monday, the 26th of October. 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Through this year's theme, The Way Down is the Way Up. 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
2: In this bulletin, a downturn in people taking up trades and the latest housing data. With more, I'm Tracy Weir. The Australian Chamber of Commerce is blaming the federal government's TAFE-only approach for a fall in the number of Australians starting a trade. The number of people taking on trades fell by 850 in the 12 months to March. Chamber of Commerce Chief Executive Andrew McKellar says more investment in private sector training is needed.
3: One of the biggest issues has been the focus on TAFE-only support. Now, that's government-based training, when the majority of training is through the private sector.
2: The drop is the fourth consecutive annual decline. The latest data suggests new home sales in Australia have crashed by almost 20% in the space of 3 months. The Housing Industry Association says budget tax changes and three interest rate rises have weakened confidence in the market. One Nation's new leader in New South Wales has said he wants to stop abortion rights in the state. Mike Newman told a pro-life rally outside Parliament the party would seek to end the right to abortion in New South Wales if it wins power at the upcoming state election. Westpac claims a massive AI rollout is driving efficiency at the major bank. Jack Fenwick has this report.
4: The bank has revealed over 70% of its 35,000 workers now use AI daily, up from 14% in January. Executives say the tech shaved 2 years off a major system migration for just $17,000 in software tokens. Massive savings are also reported across mortgage processing, removing 250,000 processing, removing

0: Christians present on suspicion of holding an unauthorised religious service. It took place at the House of Refuge in a town near the Moroccan border, which serves as a haven and restoration centre for vulnerable women and their families. The Christians could face hefty fines and jail terms. Turning to sport, and Sydney Swan Justin McInerney is in line for a recall to Friday's AFL prelim final against Fremantle. He hasn't played since round 13 after suffering a hamstring injury. Coach Dean Cox has told Fox Footy there is a chance he will play.
1: The past month or 6 weeks about what he's actually done, how much has he done, and you know he's ticked every box all the way through. So, yeah, we'll watch our main session on Wednesday to make sure that he gets through that.
0: Elsewhere, Collingwood vice-captain Braden Maynard has had a shoulder reconstruction and isn't expected to return to full training until the new year. And the teams are in for the NRL Finals Week 2. Angus Crichton has been named on the bench for the Roosters in their game with the Sharks. He was a late withdrawal last week due to a foot injury. While the Knights have named Dylan Lucas on an extended bench in a chance to return from an ankle injury suffered in round 21. And the Super Rugby draw for 2027 has been released. The Waratahs take on the Brumbies first up in Canberra on February 12. That's the latest Vision National News. I'm Tracy Weir.
2: Remar's Central Coast weather update.
3: And a very good morning to you. Remar Brekkie on your Wednesday morning, 4.5 minutes after 8, currently sitting on 13 degrees, 17 the expected max for today. A very going for a mostly sunny one. Could be partly cloudy with a slight chance of a shower. You will have some sou'westers out there to 40 k's, turning more southerly to 45 k's during the morning. And the UV index remaining at a high level if you're out and about on the roads at the moment. No problems out there for your north or your southbound commute on the M1. Around the coast roads at the moment, that time of the morning, those school zones are now in force until 9:30. 40 k's an hour is the speed limit. So please make sure you slow it down and do the right thing out there. Southbound traffic still happening up there on the Pacific Highway towards the train station up at Wyong. This morning you've got northbound traffic between those Reliance Drive roundabouts up there on Wyong Road at Tuggerah. And if you are heading around Tumbiomi this morning, mainly around that Tumbi Road intersection, pretty busy there westbound. Southbound traffic on the Central Coast Highway this morning up there around Batow Bay from Batow Bay Road, pretty much down towards that Coleridge Road intersection. And then if you are heading through Forrester's Beach, you've got traffic there almost back towards Bellevue Road. And that is heading down a couple hundred metres, probably past Crystal Street at the moment. Also, westbound traffic, if you're heading through Erina this morning from Old Tuggerah Beach Road through to the big lights there at Barralong Road and Terrigal Drive. If you're around West Gossie at the moment, you've got traffic in all direction there around the lights at Brisbane Water Drive and, of course, Mann's Road. On the Pacific Highway this morning, you've got traffic from around the Licero shops there from Parsons Road all the way down to the Mann's Road overpass at Narara. Very busy there this morning. It is all pretty well unbroken southbound traffic at the moment, so keep a bit of an eye out for that one. Around Gosford City, quite a bit of long eastbound traffic on Racecourse Road at the moment. Now that is back there past those past the Voyager tennis courts there at the moment, heading all the way in towards Gosford High School at the roundabout. And again, it is pretty well all unbroken at the moment. You've got traffic around that Edna Street, Mann Street intersection and down around Donison and Mann as well. Heading through Point Clair this morning, northbound traffic there from the train station all the way up towards Girralong Avenue. And if you're down around the peninsula as well, you've got some very light northbound traffic there on Ocean Beach Road from Watkin Avenue up towards Rawson Road. Heading through probably Kincumber this morning on Avoca Drive. Traffic there westbound from Empire Bay Drive, the big roundabout through to Carrick Road. Looking pretty good from there westbound. You do have some light northbound traffic as well on Davistown Road this morning from Moona Avenue up towards that Avoca Drive roundabout. And heading westbound this morning on Terrigal Drive from Charles K through to Mobbs Road is where you'll find some more traffic there as well. 131700 is the number to call, or you can jump onto the Live Traffic New South Wales app.
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It's Torren Wills, Breathe On It, Rima Brecky on your midweek Wednesday morning, 11 minutes after 8. Great to have your company, Mick Wright, with you through until 9 if you're out and about on the roads at the moment. Don't forget those school zones, they are now in force until 9.30, 40 k's an hour is the speed limit. Now today, mentioned this one a little bit early this morning, today is the International Day for Interventional Cardiology. Bit of a mouthful, don't try and say that one too fast. And it's one of those days that's really out there on the world health calendar to improve health, to increase life expectancy, and of course, to improve the quality of life. And for anybody who's listening in this morning who has had to undergo some sort of procedure, particularly around the cardiac area, you'll know that it definitely is a lifesaver for sure. Now, I think the very first coronary angioplasty was performed it was on this day, as a matter of fact, 16th of September, all the way back in 1977. I think I was about 8 years old or something when that was going on. And that was performed by Dr. Andreas Grunzi. And since then, angioplasty has been pretty much the procedure that has saved the most grams of myocardium at risk all over the world. Very, very common procedure these days. And again, has saved a lot of lives for sure and improved the quality of life as well. And of course, a lot of those surgical interventions and operations around, that are required to treat cardiovascular diseases, things like coronary artery bypasses, the balloon angioplasty, they put that small sort of balloon-like device that they thread it through an artery to open up the blockage. They do valve repairs, replacements, heart transplantations, and even artificial heart operations. I mean, it's quite incredible when you look at the length of time that a lot of different heart procedures have been in place and the technology that's available to us now.

0: even more of what's expected in the future as well. So it is quite incredible. And again, the key to cardiovascular disease reduction lies in the inclusion of cardiovascular disease management interventions right across health coverage packages on the globe. Although there are quite a high number of countries out there, their health systems do require some really serious investment, and they need to change those to really effectively manage those cardiovascular diseases. Now, I think at the moment, some of the stats out there, the non-communicable diseases, they call them, the NCDs, including heart disease, stroke, cancer, diabetes, the chronic lung disease, all those kind of things, they're collectively responsible for almost 70% of all deaths worldwide. And it does mean that there are actually quite a lot of things you can do about them to drop that number, which is great. And of course, there is quite a burden on society as well with the increasing incidence of those NCDs. And there really is a great need out there to respond to those, particularly those cardiovascular diseases. So today, all across the planet, there is the global recognition of the International Day for Interventional Cardiology. It's 14 and a half minutes after 8. Stay with us. More music on the way. 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

0: It's Rima Brecky on your Wednesday morning. That's the guys there from Flame Let Go. Terry and Toby Mac together on Hope Road. Sofika's Everything and Bella Taylor Smith Forever and Amen. Stay with us. We've got the 8:30 news coming up next.
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4: In stories making news, Westpac has told investors rapid AI adoption is reshaping its operations. The bank has cited significant efficiency gains, with more than 70% of its workforce using the technology daily. Anti-gambling advocates are calling on the New South Wales Premier to follow the ACT's lead and introduce mandatory account-based cashless gaming. Under ACT reforms, playing the pokies requires an account with a venue and a player account card. Victoria could soon give police sweeping new powers to detect knives under a state version of Jack's Law, cracking down on knife crime. If Labor is re-elected, police could be issued handheld metal detectors and given the powers to search on the spot. Caravan manufacturer Australian Off-Road has gone into administration, the company blaming growing competition from cheaper Chinese imports and rising manufacturing costs. In sport, to the cricket, where Australia has won the first ODI against Zimbabwe by 59 runs. That's the news and sport headlines. More details soon.
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0: And a very good morning to you, Rima Brecky, on your Wednesday morning. 13 degrees currently, 17 the expected max for today, a mostly sunny one on the way. There is the slight chance of a shower. You'll have some sou'westers to 40 k's. They'll be tending more of a southerly direction of 45 k's throughout the morning. And the UV index out there still listed as high. If you're out and about on the roads at the moment, no problems out there for your north or your southbound commute on the M1. Those school zones, they are in force until 9:30. 40 k's an hour is the speed limit, so please make sure you slow it down and do the right thing there. If you're up on the Pacific Highway around Blue Haven this morning, got plenty of southbound traffic down there through Charmy and into Lake Haven. It's fairly thick up that way, so keep an eye for that one this morning. Still a bit of light southbound traffic on the approach there towards the train station at Wyong on the Pacific Highway, and a little bit further down there towards Niagara Park. Now you do have traffic probably from around still looks like that Parsons Road area at Lissero there near the shops, all the way down to the Mans Road overpass at Narara.

0: So, again, that is pretty well all unbroken southbound traffic there at the moment. Northbound traffic between those Reliance Drive roundabouts up there on Wyong Road at Tugger, still very busy through there. Still plenty of traffic coming out of Killarney Vale into Tumbiumby as well. It is quite heavy on that approach there towards Tumby Road. And southbound traffic still moving through Foresters Beach at the moment, mainly from around Alastair Avenue down towards that bottom end of Tumby Road. You've got westbound traffic still this morning heading through Erina. Now, that is backed up probably a couple of hundred metres past Old Tugger Beach Road at the moment, heading through westbound to the big lights at Barralong Road and Terrigal Drive. And then from there on towards Avoca Drive, you do have some patchy westbound traffic. Westbound traffic heading through East Gossie this morning, probably getting a little heavy around that Melbourne Street, Webb Street area, and around the big lights at West Gossford this morning there, Brisbane Water Drive, Mans Road intersection. You've got traffic in all directions. Still pretty busy through Gosford City this morning as well, particularly on Racecourse Road. You've got traffic there from the tennis courts pretty much all the way through to around Gosford High School. Northbound traffic on Showground Road, and still plenty of traffic there around that Edna Street, Mann Street intersection. Busy around Dane Drive and Donison Street. You've also got a little bit of northbound traffic there on Henry Parry Drive, particularly around the courthouse. Northbound traffic around this morning at Point Clair. Now, that is all coming from pretty well Glenrock Parade at the roundabout all the way up to around Girralong Avenue at the moment. It's particularly heavy as you're heading up towards Scott Street and down around the peninsula this morning. Some pretty heavy northbound traffic there on Blackwall Road. Now, that's mainly around that sort of Memorial Avenue, Blackwall Road area, and that is heading all the way up past Oldfield Road at the moment. You've got northbound traffic as well, fairly light at the moment on Ocean Beach Road up towards Rawson Road. And if you're heading through Kincumber, the traffic has picked up quite substantially there on Avoca Drive. Now, you've got westbound movement there on Empire Bay Drive roundabout all the way through pretty much to Greenpoint Christian College at the moment. A couple of spots there a little bit on the patchy side, but it does get a little bit heavier from probably from around Elvis Avenue onwards. And then Terrigal Drive, still pretty busy there this morning from Charles K through to Mobbs Road. 131700 is the number to call, or you can jump onto that Live Traffic New South Wales app.
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0: That's a great track, isn't it? Jamie McDonald there with Lauren Daigle and Desperate. It's 20 minutes or 20 and a half minutes away from 9 on this midweek Wednesday morning edition of Rima Brecky. Big happy hump day. If you're just joining us this morning, getting ready to head out there and meet your day head on, great scripture verse I always love to take with me. It's super simple. You can just sort of bring this one to your remembrance right throughout the day where the Lord made a promise to us. He says, I'll never leave you, I'll never forsake you. It's become one of my life verses for sure. 13 degrees out there currently, 17 the expected max for today. A little bit on the chilly side for sure. We'll be continuing tomorrow, tops of around just 19 degrees expected. But from then on, towards the weekend, looks like those beautiful spring temperatures will be back again. Lots of people very, very happy about that for sure. Now, still some great news around the Central Coast at the moment. We've just had Women's Health Week. We were chatting a little bit about that here on The Breakfast Show. And the Central Coast Community Women's Health Centre have been really recognising the impact of some of that enhanced New South Wales state government funding, which is enabling more women and their kids to access some of that vital health and wellbeing services right across the region. Now, in 2025-26, the service supported over 6,000 women and their kids on over 14,000 occasions through its physical, mental and psychosocial women's healthcare services. And look, over the past couple of years, the number of women and their kids supported by the centre has increased by about 106%. That's a lot of women and their children, and they're seeking those services, and thank the Lord that they are about as well. It is quite an amazing service that they run. I think they've been doing it for about 50 years or thereabouts at the moment. And unfortunately, one of the big things that they're really noticing is that demand is growing a lot faster than their capacity to be able to deal with it. I think they've taken on an additional, or at least an additional 1,600 women have been able to actually unable to access some of those services over the last year. And Sarah Foster, who is the CEO of the health service, said that the state government, some of that investment there really did make a significant difference and demonstrated the value of investing in women's health centres close to home. And I think right across the state, right across the country, I think they've supported over 100,000 women over the last 50 years. And those services provided represent an estimated $50 million in savings for the public healthcare system. So it is an absolutely vital service that they run. I think the one here on the Central Coast is part of about 20 women's health centres right across New South Wales, and they've collectively supported, oh boy, it's been, I think the figures are around almost 250,000 women over the past year, with an increase of about 10.2%. On 2025. So it's, again, quite incredible, some of those numbers there. And they really do need that further investment from not just the state government, really, but to federal government as well. So it is amazing work that they're doing out there. And for anybody who is a part of the service listening in this morning, hey, we just want to tip our hats to you this morning and just say you guys are doing an incredible job out there. And I'm really praying that you know, you're able to get more of those services out there to those women and the children who really do desperately need it most. Stay with us, more music on the way. Our great friend Bernie Diamond will be joining us shortly.
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0: playing all the latest and the greatest in Christian music. Annie on there with Breakthrough and Don Reddy together with Young Chris and Too Serious. It's 9.5 minutes out from nine. Stay with us, our great friend Bernie Diamond. He's coming up next.
1: Just look around at the mess the world's in today. Wars, corruption, greed, injustice. In light of all that, on the off chance that God does exist, on a scale of 0 to 10, how much do you agree with this statement? God is good. Hi, I'm Bernie Diamond and welcome again to Fresh. In the late 1940s, after the horrors of World War II, cities lay in ruins, millions were displaced, and the world's moral compass seemed broken. Yet out of that devastation came something extraordinary, the Marshall Plan. Rather than crush their enemies, nations like the US poured immense resources into rebuilding Europe and Japan. That decision turned destruction into restoration, mercy instead of vengeance. That's just a faint glimpse of how God works. Nahum chapter 1, verses 7 to 8. The Lord is good. He is a safe place to go to in times of trouble. He takes care of those who trust him, but he will completely destroy his enemies. He will wash them away like a flood and chase them into the darkness. The Old Testament prophet Nahum wrote that to a people terrorized by Assyria, the empire that had crushed Israel with unspeakable cruelty. To his chosen people, God promised both refuge and reckoning, protection for those who trust him, destruction for those who oppose him. It's still true today. To those who run to him, he is safety and peace personified. But to those who set themselves against his ways, greed, violence, pride, his justice will come like a flood. So on your own scale today, how good is your God? Your answer will tell you a lot about where you'll be standing when the storm breaks. That's God's word, fresh for you today.

0: That's Andrew Rip there, Fill My Cup, Rima Brecky on your Wednesday morning. It's a great song, and I love that one, Mick Wright, in the chair with you just up until the top of the hour. We are almost there for another morning, but hey, before we wrap up this morning, just a quick update, particularly in the TV world, if you're one of those people who does watch it. I've hardly watch it these days myself, but there was a long time show on there. I think 30 years worth is quite a long period to have any type of program on the telly. And American TV icon Judge Judy Shineland, you may have seen her show Judge Judy. Looks like she's putting down her gavel for the final time. It looks like, I think after about that 30 years, she's just announced her decision to step away from on-camera work after her series Judge Judy, or Judy Justice, ends in October of this year. There you go, 30 years on the box she's been doing that for. And if you've ever watched it at times, it can be absolutely hilarious sometimes, otherwise fairly serious. But she also just, she's one of those types of people with no nonsense whatsoever. She really lets people know how she feels. And again, sometimes that is, it's almost like a comedy act. But I think she's actually passing the gavel on to her son, Adam Levy. And he will be, I think, producing his own solo court series called Adam's Law or something like that. But Judge Judy, she's 83 years of age. There you go. And still sprightly as anything, getting out and doing the work. And she said, look, she's still got plenty of other interests that she'll be doing in her years of stepping away from the show. So 30 years, that is a long time. Here's Sarah Rees, Get Back Your Fight, as we head on up towards the 9 o'clock news.
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0: Yeah, definitely one of my favourite artists out there in the Christian music world. That's Sarah Reeves, Get Back Your Fight. That is it for us this morning. Been wonderful to have your company. Phil Rogers, he's in the chair next. He'll take you through to around 11:30 with Rima Mornings Family Life today up after the news. Don't forget those school zones. They are enforced now until 9:30. 40 k's an hour is the speed limit, so please make sure you slow it down and do the right thing. 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Change your life for all eternity. I'll see you guys bright and early tomorrow morning. Stay with us. We've got the 9 o'clock news next.
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3: In this bulletin, Matt Canavan speaks out and another state considering Jack's Law. With more, I'm Tracy Weir. There are calls for a review of security at Australia's defence bases. Defence personnel are raising concerns about security measures at military facilities after a man broke into an RAAF base in Darwin and assaulted an ADF member, then fled in a stolen vehicle. Nationals leader Matt Canavan has told Channel 9 the incident raises broader questions which also need to be examined.
4: There should be a full investigation involving the Commonwealth government here because it doesn't just involve, of course, the potential charges against this individual. There's a broader issue here to make sure our defence bases are secure.
3: Police investigations are ongoing. Victorian Premier Ben Carroll is vowing to bring in Jack's Law to fight knife crime. Kiara Parker has more.
5: Police will be given sweeping new powers to search for knives in public places under a re-elected Labor government. Handheld metal detector wands could be used anywhere across the state. 1,200 to be provided to police by early next year. The wands will be able to be used without establishing designated search areas, and officers won't need a warrant or reasonable suspicion. The government previously blocked an opposition move to introduce similar legislation to Parliament. The legislation will be modelled on Queensland laws, introduced after teenager Jack Beasley was fatally stabbed in 2019. Premier Ben Carroll says community safety is his top priority.
3: Kiara Parker with that report. Pop-up campgrounds and holiday parks may be the answer to the looming Brisbane Olympic accommodation crisis.

0: could soon pose an existential risk. US missionary Jeff Woodkey, who survived 6.5 years of appallingly cruel treatment as a hostage in the African desert nation of Niger, has written a book about his ordeal. It's titled All the Way Home, the incredible true story of an American aid worker's harrowing 7 years as an Al-Qaeda hostage. He describes his brutal captivity, his unanswered prayers and his profound trauma while being held in searing heat with chains around his ankles. Mr. Woodkey said the experience ultimately transformed his understanding of faith and forgiveness. Christian doctors and healthcare professionals have filed a lawsuit challenging a Colorado law that requires them to participate in medical gender transitions for children. They've pledged to offer treatment for genuinely necessary medical care, but the lawsuit said they won't treat young patients with gender confusion. Turning to sport, and Broncos veteran Ben Hunt is putting the NRL team's cross-city rivalry aside, throwing his support behind the Dolphins' final campaign. The Finns have locked in their first prelim final following a triumphant win over the Warriors in New Zealand. And Australia has defeated Zimbabwe by 59 runs in the cricket one-dayer. That's the latest Vision National News. I'm Tracy Weir.
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2: And the weather for your Wednesday, a mostly sunny one on the way, according to the Bureau. There is the slight chance of a shower. Those winds will be from the southwest up to 40 k's, turning more southerly to 45 k's during the morning, and the UV index remaining at a high level. Tops expected around the coast today of 17 degrees, down to lows of 8 degrees overnight.
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4: So we have Heather Holloman back in the studio. It's been a while.
5: It has. I'm
4: from
5: back.
4: The Penn State Nittany Lions.
5: That's right.
4: You know, we're Big Ten people over
5: we
4: in
5: are.
4: Michigan.
5: Mm-hmm. You know, well, I'm a Michigan grad. My PhD is from Michigan.
4: Yeah, but you can't be a Wolverine.
6: Did you hear that? She just dropped the PhD.
5: I did.
6: Yeah. I love it.
5: To say that. No, I'm a huge Penn State fan. I mean, a huge. I have season basketball tickets. I follow all the players. I love Penn State.
6: What's your doctorate in?
5: English literature. And I focused on shame, actually, in 19th century literature. So you'll see that those themes come out a lot in my writing, is how to help people recover from shame. A lot of my characters deal with shame.
6: Okay.
5: And, yeah, now you know where to go.
6: So
5: yeah.
6: If you're talking about shame, you've dealt with shame.
5: Yes.
6: So and take us back to that.
5: Well, what fascinates me about shame is it's one of the most tormenting emotions a human can experience. And it's kind of where Satan wants us to live. And shame is like, I'm a bad person. Everyone thinks I'm a bad person. And so I remembered being in grad school and really struggling with the idea that even though I was forgiven of sin, I couldn't experience it myself. I just kind of walked around in shame. I had to quote, there's no condemnation for those who are in Christ Jesus. But I just always felt like I wasn't living up to things. It's a tormenting sense of inferiority. That's what shame is.
4: That definition.
5: Yeah, it's tormenting inferiority. Yeah.
4: I've never heard it because it's tormenting. It doesn't stop.
5: No.
4: It plagues you. It hammers you, right?
5: Yes.
6: I feel like it bleeds into every area of your life.
5: Yeah. And you want to hide. That's how you know it appears in the garden. Adam and Eve want to hide.
6: I don't think you've ever
4: experienced
6: that.
4: Why are you poking me?
6: Because
4: you just poked me.
6: I don't think that you've really dealt with shame.
4: I wonder if I've covered it up so well.
6: Maybe.
4: With success on a football field and that kind of thing, really a cover-up that, I don't know.
6: Do we all
5: deal
6: with it?
5: Shame and narcissism are two sides
4: of
5: the
4: same coin. Oh, now you're saying I'm a narcissist.
5: No, it's
4: this is
5: that is funny.
4: No, this is really going well. How about I leave it? You two talk.
5: Can we start over? Can we go all the way back and start over? No, I was also interested in that too, like an excessive focus on yourself. So they're both the same thing. You're excessively focused on yourself and how other people are perceiving
6: you're
5: you.
6: You're right, because and it's both do that.
5: Yeah, and you become enslaved to yourself and the opinions of others. So what I love about when you have Jesus in your life, he can heal you from both conditions. And when you're in a community that loves you and knows everything you've done and still accepts you, you can really experience freedom from shame. Yeah.
6: So as you studied it, were you helped to be set free?
5: Well, yes, because I was fascinated by Paul writes about the difference between godly sorrow and worldly sorrow. And I didn't know what that meant. He's talking about shame. Godly sorrow is I'm guilty. Will you cover my sin? And Jesus says, yes, absolutely. Your sin is covered. Worldly sorrow is I'm terrible. There's no remedy.

0: I'm going to walk around and be sorrowful my whole life. Because you live in shame, which is not I've done a bad thing, but it's I'm a bad person.
1: I think I was 7 years old after I had been abused by several different people and saying to myself, I can actually see where I was when I thought, there must be something wrong with me.
0: Yeah, you internalize shame. Yes, that's right.
1: And so it's I'm broken. The people aren't wrong. It must be me.
0: Yes.
1: So do most of us have something like that that's happened in our lives that we've internalized it?
0: Most people do. Children, especially right around the age that I care most about, the 8 to 12-year-olds writing for middle grade, writing for children. Yeah, they do get a sense like something's wrong with me. Something's not right. I'm bad. I feel ashamed. And a lot of the characters I write about deal with that. And that's why I love when it says that God sees us and loves us and he understands our heart better than we do. I just love inviting children to know Jesus like that and begin to heal those parts of them that just are carrying shame.
1: I mean, this is going to be kind of a deeper question, but you deal with that age group.
2: We've already gone super deep.
0: Yeah, I know,
2: 5 minutes in.
1: But what
2: boom.
1: Has happened in a child's life around that age that they're feeling that the significance of shame in their lives. I mean, that's scary as a parent listening or a grandparent. It's like, wait, can I help my child or grandchild escape that?
0: Well, what's difficult about this conversation is it's not necessarily traumatic events. It could be anything. It could be not having a seat at the lunch table, or if a friend rejects you or doesn't, you know, you're rejected by someone at school, or even if you get a really bad grade. These are things that little kids internalize and they don't have the language to talk about it. They don't even know the words to use. And often they want to hide. They don't want to talk about it. You know, they hide alone in their bedroom. They're, you know, so I have characters, you know, I have a character, she does that. She doesn't know what to do. And finally she opens up to an older friend to help her and she begins to read her Bible for the first time. Yeah, little children can experience that. There are obviously a lot of things, if there's divorce, if there's children that are just experiencing those kind of things. Don't forget things like loss of a pet, things that just where they're carrying grief and they don't, you know, they think, am I a bad person? Did I do something wrong that God would let this happen to me? All those things can happen in a 12-year-old's mind.
1: Oh, that's so sad, because as a parent, if you're listening and you're a parent, you might have a child that expresses all of that.
0: Right.
1: But you also might have a child that's very inward in their processing and you're trying to pull it out and you can't even get it to come out.
2: Yeah. How do you as a parent see it? I mean, we got to be experts and we got to be watching as parents. We've got a middle school
1: girl. You get
2: her
1: books. That's what you do.
0: Well, it's hard to see a couple things. And of course, I'm not an expert in the therapeutic world. But one thing I would say with my own daughters and in my own life is you're looking for things like changes in personality, changes in appetite, changes in school performance.
1: Withdrawing.
0: Yeah, sleeping too much, being withdrawn. But that's why I love the power of storytelling, because you can have a child read a book where shame is happening to another character. And then suddenly you can talk about it. And I love what story does, like just how Jesus taught in parables. There's something really powerful about having a little girl read a book where that character can't find a seat at the lunchroom and she goes home and cries and doesn't know what to do. Suddenly you have a great conversation with your child about that. So that's one of the reasons I was motivated to write stories for little kids.
2: How many have you written? This is, we're looking at the Disappearing Seat.
0: Yes, and there's going to be 4 in the series. The first book is called This Seat Saved, and it's about that moment in middle school when you realize you're not popular. Although, Dave, were you popular in middle school? Were you? I feel like you were as an athlete.
1: He was the man.
0: Right.
1: Yes, very.
2: Yeah, and I think it was a cover-up. I always felt that. Yeah, I felt like I was always this. I'm a narcissist. That's what I am.
0: Well,
2: you said
0: popularity.
2: It already.
0: No, popularity is a resource to be used and it puts a lot of pressure.
2: Yeah.
0: I do have a popular character in the series and she deals with that, what it means to be popular and how hard it is for her. So there's a lot to talk about there too. So.
1: But I think as I've read these books, each character is somebody that you know or you've met in school, you know? So you have all the different types of kids in the school.
0: Right.
1: And even to read it as a middle schooler, you're going to identify with one of those.
0: Right. And a lot of readers do that. They'll send little notes and they'll say, oh, I wasn't like your main character, Alita. I was more like the popular girl, Margot, or I'm more like the boy, Steven, or something like that.
1: Yeah. Why is this so important? Because when we interviewed you before, I feel like you have a theme, Heather.
0: Yes.
1: From Ephesians 2.
0: Ephesians 2 is the, if you're going to memorize one chapter,

0: chapter in the entire Bible. If it's not Romans 8, it's got to be Ephesians 2, 1 to 10. Everything you need to know to survive your life and to know Jesus is Ephesians 2, 1 to 10. And God...
1: Do you have the whole thing memorized?
0: I think I do. Do you want to say it with me? I don't have notes here, people. It starts, as for you, you were dead in your transgressions and sins in which you used to live, in which you followed the ways of the world, the kingdom of the air who is now at work in those who are disobedient. All of us lived among them at one time, gratifying the cravings of our sinful nature. And then there's the next one, that we were objects deserving of wrath.
1: And following his desires and thoughts, like the rest we were.
0: Yeah, deserving of wrath. But the best part is Ephesians 2, 6.
1: Yeah.
0: And well, the verse before it says, but because of his great love for us, God, who is rich in mercy, made us alive in Christ. And then that's the part that talks about, you know, it's by grace you've been saved. But it says, and God raised us up with Christ and seated us with him in the heavenly realms in Christ Jesus. And I realized when I read that verse that Jesus was inviting me here. I had a seat at the greatest table with the greatest king, but I was living a life where I was fighting for a seat at the table that I thought would make my life important. And now that I'm almost 50 years old, I realize I can apply that verse every day.
2: Every day. All
0: every
2: of
0: day.
2: Us
0: it's I enter a room. Maybe I'm at a table I shouldn't be sitting at in my life. Maybe I'm at a table where I'm getting older. I need to let other people sit at that table. I need to leave and go to a different table. You know, what table am I believing that's where life is going to be? So I wrote Seated with Christ for Adults. And then my publisher was the one that said, you know, so many moms read this book and they want this message for their little girls. That's why I wrote Young Adult. Well, it's actually middle grade for 8 to 12-year-olds. I wanted to prepare them for that moment in middle school where the wound begins, where you realize you don't have a seat at the table with the popular girls.
2: Or it's a disappearing seat.
0: Or it's a disappearing seat. So the second book is called The Disappearing Seat, because my character Alita learns she is seated at the best table with Jesus. She has a real encounter with the Lord. But then what happens when you think everyone else has a better life than you do and they get all the blessings from God and your blessings have disappeared?
2: And everybody experiences that.
0: Even me, you know, 50 years old, I'm like, wait. So it's really about jealousy. So this book follows the part of the Seated with Christ adult book that's really that you really have access to all the riches of God's kingdom. You don't really need to worry about being wealthy or that pursuit of wealth the way a lot of people do. So I wanted my character to realize kind of the secret to overcoming jealousy. And we talk in the book about savoring your life, which is deeply rooted in the social science research of gratitude and being positive about your life. So I put all that in there for little girls to start being grateful for the things God's given them.
1: And I got to tell you, I'm like, I'm reading a middle school girl book.
0: Yes.
1: And it was awesome.
2: Theologically.
1: You're such a great writer. And all
0: Thank
1: the themes
0: you.
1: Were coming through. Mm-hmm. I'm like, this is the kind of book parents should be discussing and reading with their kids.
0: I hope so. My dream for little girls and their moms, and boys read it too, just so you know, a lot of boy readers, they even love the journaling part, which some people think, oh, is this just for little girls?
2: It's not a girly girl.
0: No, it's
2: kind
0: for,
2: of.
0: I mean, she loves nature. There's
2: That's
0: a lot of
2: mean.
0: Science in there.
2: Yeah.
0: But she develops a journaling practice, which I think is so supported by all the mental health research. If you can get young kids to even write down 5 things they're thankful for, 5 things they need from God each day, because they carry so much anxiety. So if you say to a child, which we've been doing with the girl, my girls, really their whole, almost their whole life
2: now. How old
0: now.
2: Are your girls now?
0: Well, now I know, and one is 24 and one just turned 20. So.
2: But you've done, that's what I mean. You've
0: we've done,
2: done
0: it
2: this.
0: For decades.
2: Yeah.
0: Yeah.
2: So 5 things you're thankful for.
0: Yep.
2: 5 things you need.
0: You need from God. And it comes out of Psalm 5:3, where David says, in the morning, O Lord, you hear my voice. In the morning, I lay my request before you and wait in expectation. Is that not the best thing?
2: So good.
0: So you can say to a child, I know you've got a lot on your mind. And it's not a diary. It's nobody's writing paragraphs.
2: Yeah.
0: It's write down the 5 things you want to trust God for today. And then they start, I call it unburdening. All those things they're worried about. Because doesn't the word say, like, cast your cares upon him? He daily bears our burdens.
2: I mean, part of that's confession.
0: When
2: you confess something, you're
1: Tell
2: telling
1: God
2: the truth.
1: Yeah.
2: And I love that. In this, you're telling God, it's not the repentance part, it's telling God the truth.
1: Well, I was thinking, let's do it.
0: Right now? What do you mean?
1: Five things you're thankful for.
0: Okay, five things I'm thankful for. First of all, the little lizard.

0: birds you guys have here in Florida. Number one.
1: Hello and welcome to today's edition of Family Life Today, hosted by Dave and Ann Wilson. 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
2: So we have Heather Holloman back in the studio. It's been a while.
0: It has. I'm
2: from
0: back.
2: The Penn State Nittany Lions.
0: That's right.
2: You know, we're Big Ten people over in Michigan.
0: Mm-hmm. You know, I'm a Michigan grad. My PhD is from Michigan.
2: Yeah, but you can't be a Wolverine.
3: Did you hear that? She just dropped the PhD.
0: I did.
3: Yeah. I love it.
0: To say that. No, I'm a huge Penn State fan. I mean, a huge. I have season basketball tickets. I follow all the players. I love Penn State.
3: What's your doctorate in?
0: English literature. And I focused on shame, actually, in 19th century literature. So you'll see that those themes come out a lot in my writing, is how to help people recover from shame. A lot of my characters deal with shame.
3: Okay.
0: And, yeah. Now you know where to go.
3: So
0: yeah.
3: If you're talking about shame, you've dealt with shame.
0: Yes.
3: So and take us back to that.
0: Well, what fascinates me about shame is it's one of the most tormenting emotions a human can experience. And it's kind of where Satan wants us to live. And shame is like, I'm a bad person. Everyone thinks I'm a bad person. And so I remembered being in grad school and really struggling with the idea that even though I was forgiven of sin, I couldn't experience it myself. I just kind of walked around in shame. I had to quote, there's no condemnation for those who are in Christ Jesus. But I just always felt like I wasn't living up to things. It's a tormenting sense of inferiority. That's what shame is.
2: That definition.
0: Yeah, it's tormenting inferiority. Yeah.
2: I've never heard it because it's tormenting. It doesn't stop.
0: No.
2: It plagues you. It hammers you, right?
0: Yes.
3: I feel like it bleeds into every area of your life.
0: Yeah. And you want to hide. That's how you know it appears in the garden. Adam and Eve want to hide.
3: I don't think you've ever
2: experienced
3: that.
2: Why are you poking me?
3: Because
2: you just poked me.
3: I don't think that you've really dealt with shame.
2: I wonder if I've covered it up so so well.
3: Maybe.
2: With success on a football field and that kind of thing, really a cover-up that, I don't know.
3: Do we all
0: deal
3: with it?
0: Well, shame and narcissism are two sides
2: of
0: the
2: same coin. Oh, now you're saying I'm a narcissist.
0: No, it's funny.
2: This is really going well. How about I leave it? You two talk.
0: Can we start over? Can we go all the way back and start over? I was also interested in that, too. Like an excessive focus on yourself. So they're both the same thing. You're excessively focused on yourself and how other people are perceiving
3: you're
0: you.
3: You're right, because and it's both do that.
0: Yeah, and you become enslaved to yourself and the opinions of others. So what I love about when you have Jesus in your life, he can heal you from both conditions. And when you're in a community that loves you and knows everything you've done and still accepts you, you can really experience freedom from shame. Yeah.
3: So as you studied it, were you helped to be set free?
0: Well, yes, because I was fascinated by Paul writes about the difference between godly sorrow and worldly sorrow. And I didn't know what that meant. He's talking about shame. Godly sorrow is I'm guilty. Will you cover my sin? And Jesus says, yes, absolutely. Your sin is covered. Worldly sorrow is I'm terrible. There's no remedy. I'm going to walk around and be sorrowful my whole life because you live in shame, which is not I've done a bad thing, but it's I'm a bad person.
3: I think I was 7 years old after I had been abused by several different people and saying to myself, I can actually see where I was when I thought there must be something wrong with me.
0: Yeah. You internalize shame.
3: Yes.
0: That's right.
3: And so it's I'm broken. People aren't wrong. It must be me.
0: Yes.
3: So do most of us have something like that that's happened in our lives that we've internalized it?
0: Most people do. Children, especially right around the age that I care most about, the 8 to 12-year-olds writing for middle grade, writing for children. Yeah, they do get a sense like something's wrong with me. Something's not right. I'm bad. I feel ashamed. And a lot of the characters I write about deal with that. And that's why I love when it says that God sees us and loves us. And he understands our heart better than we do. I just love inviting children to know Jesus like that and begin to heal those parts of them that just are carrying shame.
3: I mean, this is going to be kind of a deeper question, but you deal with that age group.
2: Already gone super deep.
0: Yeah, I know.
2: 5 minutes in.
3: But what
2: boom.
3: Has happened in a child's life around that age that they're feeling that the significance of shame in their lives? I mean, that's scary as a parent.
0: Right.
3: Listening or a grandparent, it's like, wait, can I help my child or grandchild escape that?
0: Well, what's difficult about this conversation is it's not necessarily traumatic events.

0: It could be anything. It could be not having a seat at the lunch table, or if a friend rejects you or doesn't, you know, you're rejected by someone at school, or even if you get a really bad grade. These are things that little kids internalize, and they don't have the language to talk about it. They don't even know the words to use. And often they want to hide. They don't want to talk about it. You know, they hide alone in their bedroom. They're, you know, so I have characters, you know, I have a character, she does that. She doesn't know what to do. And finally she opens up to an older friend to help her, and she begins to read her Bible for the first time. Yeah, little children can experience that. There are obviously a lot of things. If there's divorce, if there's children that are just experiencing those kind of things. Don't forget things like loss of a pet. Things that just where they're carrying grief, and they don't, you know, they think, am I a bad person? Did I do something wrong that God would let this happen to me? All those things can happen in a 12-year-old's mind.
1: Oh, that's so sad, because as a parent, if you're listening and you're a parent, you might have a child that expresses all of that.
0: Right.
1: But you also might have a child that's very inward in their processing, and you're trying to pull it out, and you can't even get it to come out.
2: Yeah, how do you as a parent see it? I mean, we got to be experts, and we got to be watching as parents. We've got a middle school
1: girl. You
2: get
1: her books. That's right, what you right. do.
0: Well, yeah. It's hard to see a couple of things. And of course, I'm not an expert in the therapeutic world, but one thing I would say with my own daughters and in my own life is you're looking for things like changes in personality, changes in appetite, changes in school performance.
1: Withdrawing.
0: Yeah, sleeping too much, being withdrawn. But that's why I love the power of storytelling, because you can have a child read a book where shame is happening to another character, and then suddenly you can talk about it. And I love what story does, like just how Jesus taught in parables. There's something really powerful about having a little girl read a book where that character can't find a seat at the lunchroom, and she goes home and cries and doesn't know what to do. Suddenly you have a great conversation with your child about that. So that's one of the reasons I was motivated to write stories for little kids.
2: How many have you written? This is, we're looking at the Disappearing Seat.
0: Yes, and there's going to be four in the series. The first book is called This Seat Saved. And it's about that moment in middle school when you realize you're not popular. Although, Dave, were you popular in middle school? Were you? I feel like you were.
1: Oh, he was the man.
0: Right.
1: Yes. Right. Very.
2: Yeah. Right. And I think it was a cover up. I always felt that. Yeah. I felt like I was always this. I'm a narcissist. That's what I am.
0: Well,
2: you
0: popularity.
2: Said it already.
0: No, popularity is a resource to be used, and it puts a lot of pressure.
2: Yeah.
0: I do have a popular character in the series, and she deals with that, what it means to be popular and how hard it is for her. So there's a lot to talk about there, too. So.
1: But I think as I've read these books, each character is somebody that you know or you've met in school. You know, so you have all the different types of kids in the school.
0: Right.
1: And even to read it as a middle schooler, you're going to identify with one of those.
0: Right. And a lot of readers do that. They'll send little notes and they'll say, oh, I wasn't like your main character, Alita. I was more like the popular girl, Margo, or I'm more like the boy, Steven, or something like that.
1: Yeah. Why is this so important? Because when we interviewed you before, I feel like you have a theme, Heather.
0: Yes.
1: From Ephesians 2.
0: Ephesians 2 is the if you're going to memorize one chapter in the entire Bible, if it's not Romans 8, it's got to be Ephesians 2, 1 to 10. Everything you need to know to survive your life and to know Jesus is Ephesians 2, 1 to 10. And God.
2: Do you have the whole thing memorized?
0: I think I do. Do you want to say it with me? I don't have notes here, people. It starts, as for you, you were dead in your transgressions and sins in which you used to live, in which you followed the ways of the world, the kingdom of the air who is now at work in those who are disobedient. All of us lived among them at one time, gratifying the cravings of our sinful nature. And then there's the next one, that we were objects deserving of wrath.
2: And following its desires and thoughts, like the rest we were.
0: Yeah, deserving of wrath. But the best part is Ephesians 2, 6.
2: Yeah.
0: And well, the verse before it says, but because of his great love for us, God, who is rich in mercy, made us alive in Christ. And then that's the part that talks about, you know, it's by grace you've been saved. But it says, and God raised us up with Christ and seated us with him in the heavenly realms in Christ Jesus. And I realized when I read that verse that Jesus was inviting me here. I had a seat at the greatest table with the greatest king, but I was living a life where I was fighting for a seat at the table that I thought would make my life important. And now that I'm almost 50 years old, I realize I can apply that verse every day.
1: Every day. All
0: every
1: of
0: day.
1: Us can.
0: It's I enter a room. Maybe I'm at a table I shouldn't be sitting at in my life. Maybe I'm at a table where I'm getting older. I need to let other people sit at that table. I need to leave and go to a different table. You know, what table am I believing?

0: living, that's where life is going to be. So I wrote Seated with Christ for Adults. And then my publisher was the one that said, you know, so many moms read this book and they want this message for their little girls. That's why I wrote young adult. Well, it's actually middle grade for 8 to 12-year-olds. I wanted to prepare them for that moment in middle school where the wound begins, where you realize you don't have a seat at the table with the popular girls.
1: Or it's a disappearing seat.
0: Or it's a disappearing seat. So the second book is called The Disappearing Seat, because my character, Alita, learns she is seated at the best table with Jesus. She has a real encounter with the Lord. But then what happens when you think everyone else has a better life than you do and they get all the blessings from God and your blessings have disappeared?
1: And everybody experiences that.
0: Even me, you know, 50 years old, I'm like, wait. So it's really about jealousy. So this book follows the part of the Seated with Christ adult book that's really that you really have access to all the riches of God's kingdom. You don't really need to worry about being wealthy or that pursuit of wealth the way a lot of people do. So I wanted my character to realize kind of the secret to overcoming jealousy. And we talk in the book about savoring your life, which is deeply rooted in the social science research of gratitude and being positive about your life. So I put all that in there for little girls to start being grateful for the things God's given them.
2: And I got to tell you, I'm like, I'm reading a middle school girl book.
0: Yes.
2: And it was awesome.
1: Theologically.
2: You're such a great writer. And all the themes were coming through. Mm. I'm like, this is the kind of book parents should be discussing and reading with their kids.
0: I hope so. My dream for little girls and their moms, and boys read it too, just so you know, a lot of boy readers, they even love the journaling part, which some people think, oh, is this just for little girls?
1: It's not a girly girl
0: She loves nature. There's a lot of science in there.
1: Yeah.
0: But she develops a journaling practice, which I think is so supported by all the mental health research. If you can get young kids to even write down 5 things they're thankful for, 5 things they need from God each day, mm-hmm. because they carry so much anxiety. Mm. So if you say to a child, which we've been doing with my girls, really almost their whole life
1: now. How old
0: now,
1: are your girls now?
0: Well, now I know, man. One is 24 and one just turned 20. So,
1: but you've done, that's what I mean.
0: We've done it for decades.
1: Yeah.
0: Yeah.
1: So 5 things you're thankful for.
0: Yep.
1: 5 things you need.
0: You need from God. And it comes out of Psalm 5:3, where David says, in the morning, O Lord, you hear my voice. In the morning, I lay my requests before you and wait in expectation. Mm. Is that not the best thing?
1: So good.
0: So you can say to a child, I know you've got a lot on your mind. And it's not a diary. Nobody's writing paragraphs.
1: Yeah.
0: It's write down the 5 things you want to trust God for today. And then they start, I call it unburdening, all those things they're worried about. Because doesn't the word say, like, cast your cares upon him? He daily bears our burdens.
1: I mean, part of that is confession. When you confess something, you're telling the truth.
2: Yeah.
0: I love that.
1: So in this, you're telling God, it's not the repentance part, it's telling God the truth.
2: Well, I was thinking, let's do it.
0: Right now? What do you mean?
2: 5 things you're thankful for.
0: Okay, 5 things I'm thankful for. First of all, the little lizards you guys have here in Florida. Number one. Number two, what is it going to be like 94 degrees today? I thank the Lord for the sunshine because, as you know, in Detroit and where I am in State College, we do not get this vitamin D sun situation.
2: Nope.
0: I'm thankful for the delicious coffee. Little simple things.
1: Yeah.
0: And the Harvard gratitude study says it works. It changes your brain to be grateful. I'm thankful for you guys because I just knew I would be delighted. And the 5th thing I'm thankful for is that my husband, Ashley, is with me today.
1: Awesome.
0: And he has always been the biggest supporter of my writing and he's a joy. So after you write your 5 things every morning, you write 5 things you need from God. Mm-hmm. Anything you need. And then the best part of the journal that I designed for kids that I use every day, then you write down 5 people you're praying for. Why? Because you have a purpose to seek and save the lost, to be a blessing to people. And it helps middle schoolers who are profoundly self-involved to take their eyes off themselves to think about other people.
2: Yeah, yeah.
0: How old are your grandkids? How old's the oldest one?
1: 10.
2: Olive is 10.
0: Olive.
2: Yeah.
0: I love this. So 10-year-olds reading the book, they begin to think, oh, wait, there are people around me that I could pray for. I could bless them. And then there's a little section to write down things you're learning from God's word. Now, a lot of parents are like, well, can that happen? Yes. I started journaling when I was 12 years old. And I really believe God began to teach me from the Psalms, even as a 12-year-old. And I had verses I would memorize. And trust God for

0: even when I was a little girl writing down. And I still have those journals so I can go back and see the faithfulness of God and the things I was worried about and how he was faithful.
1: And our granddaughter, Olive, has a journal.
0: Oh, I love
1: it. It's really important to her.
0: Yes.
1: And so even as I was reading your books, I thought this is so sweet because you're having an example of another girl doing it.
0: Yes.
1: And then
0: yes.
1: the stickers. And then even when she's praying for people, I'm like, this is so genius because these girls, if I read this book, you're giving them practical practices
0: yes.
1: that they could do the rest of their life.
0: Yeah, it's simple spiritual disciplines. Yeah. I mean, a lot of people don't journal because I don't know what you were thinking, Dave. Like when I say, do you keep a journal? You're thinking you're writing a lot every yeah. day. Nobody wants to write all day long. These are little lists that you make and it helps you organize your thoughts. And the other thing that's important is when God doesn't answer your prayer, when things seem like they've disappeared, what do you do? And so that my character, it's like waiting on God. One of our family mottos is every rejection is God's protection. So she begins to see like, well, maybe because God loves me and he's so good to me, I know that he's working for my good, even if my blessings seem to have disappeared.
2: How
0: do you keep a journal, Dave? Do you?
2: No, I need to.
0: But you probably have to write down a
2: my
0: lot
2: journal
0: of your thoughts.
2: Is probably preaching.
0: Right. You preach.
2: You know, you're working through the manuscript from the text, but then you're always like, where's my life fit in here?
0: Yes.
2: And so you unveil
0: That's
2: your journal to your people as you. And you speak all over the country,
0: yes.
2: same thing you're doing.
0: That's a good way to say it. You're unveiling your journal
1: that
0: as
1: is
0: you
1: really
0: preach.
1: Good.
2: I've never said that before.
0: That's what you're doing.
2: You sort of are. Sometimes very raw.
0: Well, I know because you guys, what you just preached on you included Anne's situation with her heart.
2: Yeah, it was sort of weird driving in here today. Honestly, did you feel that?
1: No.
0: Because there's so much that has gone on with you all.
2: Yeah, it was just like the last time we were here. We went home and found out she was 99% blocked in her widowmaker artery. I mean,
1: it was off the widowmaker,
2: but I like to say widowmaker makes it, you know, more more dramatic.
0: Hey, you're a storyteller. Get the drama in there. Did you feel like God sustained you and was with you the whole time? Like, where did you feel close to him or was it just panicky the
2: Look
0: whole
2: at
0: time?
2: That. She's interviewing us now. I love it.
0: Well, I already secretly asked Anne about this and she was telling me how God used her to kind of talk and to people and bless people and encourage them. Did you find that?
1: That was my first thought in the ER. As soon as we got there, I'm like, well, I'm here because God has a purpose for me being here. And it's not about
0: it's
1: me
0: so
1: necessarily.
0: Mature.
2: As she got to the hospital and we got there, she had that perspective. I'm here.
0: Yeah, that's so amazing.
2: Not just for me. Maybe
0: right.
2: God wants to use me in some ministry. That when I think of you, that's what I think. I think two
0: me
2: words.
0: Too.
2: And maybe this is your life. Maybe it isn't. I think seated, which is identity
0: yes.
2: and who we are and everything we talked about was shame. And I think sent,
0: yes.
2: you know, and those are also your books.
0: And the name of the ministry that Ash and
1: yes.
0: I are leading. I don't know if you knew that. Our
2: I
0: ministry
2: did not know
0: is
2: that.
0: Called Seated and Sent.
2: That's it.
0: Yeah, that's the name of our ministry. And
1: yeah. we, marketing major, right there.
0: Ash really had a vision. He thought the Lord was like, look, let's use, this is what people need.
1: Yes.
0: This
1: yeah.
0: is never going to get old. Go and help churches and ministry. Go back to the basics of Ephesians 2, that you're seated. And now when you know you're seated, you're then sent in every situation. And then it makes life an adventure for sure. But do you guys also think it's odd that, I don't know if you use this in your message on Sunday, but that something was wrong with Anne's heart and she didn't know it? That's kind of like Ephesians 2.
2: Mm.
0: Like you're dead in your sins and your transgressions. You're walking around.
1: Yeah.
0: You don't even know
1: yeah.
0: how bad it is.
1: Right.
0: Until Jesus heals you and makes you alive in Christ.
1: Yeah. That's really good.
0: You're walking around almost dead.
1: Yeah.
2: Years ago at my former church, we did Easter. And after Easter, you're always trying to, we got to create a series or a message that people are going to come back.
0: Because yes,
2: all these new people
0: back.
2: Come
0: yes.
2: on Sunday at Easter, and you're like, got to get them back. So we come up with this idea based on a TV series called The Walking Dead.
0: Love it.
2: So we call this series The Walking Dead, right? And I'm doing my Easter thing. And I say, hey, by the way, next week we have this graphic. We're going to do a series called The Walking Dead. You don't want to miss it. This lady comes up. She's in our church a long time, and she's got to be 70 years old maybe. And she goes, you are so pathetic. You got to grab this cute little, you know, TV series and use that. I'm leaving this church. You've
0: what?
2: Gone too far. The Walking Dead, you know.
1: Because it's a zombie show.
2: Because it was a zombie
0: yeah.
2: show. I'd never seen the show, but I knew the thing. And I go, if you want to leave, you leave. But

0: please come back next week. And then decide to leave. You got to see what we do. It's not what you think.
1: Okay.
0: She goes, okay, I'll give you one more week. And she was all mad. She comes back. And what I did with The Walking Dead was just what you said.
1: You're
0: I
1: dead.
0: Said, we are walking dead.
1: Wow.
0: We are dead in our sins. We walk around like we're alive, but we're dead. And here's what the gospel is. And I go to Ephesians 2, the whole thing. And it's all about identity and you can be alive in Christ, blah, blah, blah. She comes up afterwards. She goes, okay, that was awesome. I'm not leaving your church. She goes, I didn't realize I am the walking dead.
1: Yeah, that's really good.
0: But that's good. I mean, that's it. And I tell you what, I have stolen your scent thing a million times. I mean, probably the biggest thing I preach at my church, if people have heard me, they say, this is Wilson's slogan. Make a dent where you're sent. We've said it here many times.
1: I love that.
0: Because it rhymes.
1: Make a dent where, I love rhyming things.
0: Yeah, make a dent where you're sent.
1: Tell her where you got it, where you thought of it.
0: This will date me. When I saw Tommy Boy, the movie.
1: Really?
0: Do you remember Tommy Boy?
1: I do, but it's been a long
0: time.
1: Remember
0: he walks into a glass window and goes, that'll leave a mark.
1: Yes.
0: And
1: make
0: I thought,
1: a dent where
0: that's what we're supposed to do. We're supposed to leave a mark.
1: Yeah.
0: Everywhere we go, we should make an impact, leave a mark. So make a dent where you're sent. But answer this, because so many people, when I first started preaching that, they would come up after, the very first time, because I didn't articulate this part of it, they would say, we know where you're sent. You're a pastor. You're a missionary. You're sent once. We're just lay people.
1: Right.
0: Where am I sent?
1: Right.
0: We don't have a call. You know, I came up with this profound answer.
1: Tell me.
0: You are sent where you are.
1: Yeah.
0: Where you are is where, and that's not profound. It's simple. But I think people don't understand that. Wherever you are, you're sent as a college professor.
1: Right. It's discovering.
0: Just like a plumber or a doctor or a stay-at-home mom.
1: Yeah.
0: That is your mission field. Wherever you are is your calling.
2: But you can't know the calling until you know your place at the table.
1: That's right.
2: Understanding your place at the table and who you are.
1: No, that's right.
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6: 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And yeah, what happened with Family Life Today? It got halfway through its broadcast and then went back to the beginning, which is why it overran. And don't blame me. Look, I was nowhere near the panel, I promise. I'm thinking God had a message of somebody who wasn't quite ready for it. So he thought, I know what I'll do. I'll make them hear it. I'll fiddle around with the timing of it. Yeah, that's what I'm going with. Anyway, I think we're back on track now. Thank you for your company. I'll be here till 11:30 this morning.

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2: 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Up next, we've got CC Widens with Holy Forever.

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4: 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Not before we've heard from Elle Limeburgh and What Love Looks Like.

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3: In this bulletin, a major bank applauding AI assistance and an ongoing investigation in the Northern Territory. With more, I'm Tracy Weir. The federal government says ADF members should feel safe when they're on a defence base. The hunt continues for a man who broke into the RAAF base in Darwin and allegedly assaulted an officer before stealing a car. Federal MP Sam Ray has told Channel 9 he'll leave it to the police to do their work.
4: Well, of course our defence personnel should be safe on defence
5: bases.
4: Should
5: be, but are they?
4: It's why we should let the Northern Territory Police go through this process, Sylvia, and conduct their investigation as is proper.
5: Should be, but are they safe?
4: Well, again, as I said, they should be safe on defence bases.
3: Northern Territory Police are investigating Monday's incident. Westpac has told investors rapid AI adoption is reshaping its operations. The bank has cited significant efficiency gains, with over 70% of its workforce using the technology daily. It expects the momentum to continue as the costs of deploying AI tools fall. The Victorian opposition has criticised Ben Carroll's about-face on Jack's Law. The Premier is promising police will be given sweeping new powers to detect knives, despite Labor previously opposing the crackdown. Police will also be issued with handheld metal detectors and given the powers to search on the spot. The plan follows lobbying by Jack's parents, Brett and Belinda Beasley, and comes as crime becomes a key battleground ahead of the November state election. Shadow Police Minister Brad Batten says the Premier is only acting for political reasons.
6: We have known for far too long the Victoria Police need the extra powers, and every time we raise this, Ben Carroll was front and centre saying that we don't need Jack's Law to take knives off the street in Victoria. Now there's an election close. He wants to do it after the election.
3: Victorians go to the polls on November 28. Hundreds of jobs are in limbo after Q Clothing Company and its sister fashion brand Veronica Main entered into voluntary administration. Both brands have 51 stores across Australia and New Zealand. Caravan manufacturer Australian Off-Road has also gone into administration, blaming growing competition from cheaper Chinese imports and rising manufacturing costs. The gospel is being heard around the ruins of Osama bin Laden's former terror hideout in Pakistan, thanks to former Marine, the Reverend Jason Wolford, and his Mission Cry ministry. When he heard that supporters of the 9/11 mastermind wanted to turn his former compound into a memorial, he decided to stop that from happening. He told Mission Network News his response as a patriotic American, a Marine, and a Christian.
7: So I said, Lord, I'd like to take our team and set feet on that ground, pray over it, declare that land to be used for the Lord Jesus Christ, and that you would stop those plans. We have ongoing ministry. People have been baptized. We have discipleship programs that we're teaching, and God is moving in that area.
3: The Reverend Wolford says Muslims are turning to Christ